0: months ahead. Data rates may apply.
1: In Northern California, fire crews are responding to a huge blaze at a medical manufacturing and distribution facility in Tracy, southwest of Stockton. Medline, in a statement, confirmed that the fire is occurring at their distribution site and says all Medline employees on site and personnel are accounted for. Thick black smoke billowing from the burning buildings. Authorities have also issued respiratory alerts and blocked off roads impacted by the smoke. And there is also an existing red flag warning in the Central Valley with temperatures in the 90s. In Southern California, Pasadena police say a so-called horseplay incident between two officers led to one person being injured.
2: Two officers were allegedly playing with their guns when one went off. In newly released dash cam video, as one officer is pulling into the Pasadena Police Department garage, another officer at the back of his patrol SUV pulls out his gun and points it, seemingly jokingly, at the officer pulling in. The officer pulling in then pulls out his gun again, seemingly jokingly, but the gun fires. The bullet went through the windshield and hit the first officer in the shoulder. It happened last September, but just now has become known publicly. The chief calls it horseplay or failing to follow safety rules. The officer who was shot has recovered. The chief says the officers involved were disciplined. Alex Stone, ABC News.
1: Severe storms are once again targeting parts of the Midwest with the threat of heavy winds and possible tornadoes the concern. Michelle Franzen, ABC News.
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7: He's here. 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
8: Hello, America. Mark Levin here. Our number, 877-381-3811, 877-381-3811. 381, when I do think people are getting exhausted from the back and forth and the back and forth and all the talking to the press and the press talking to the president and on and on and on. Do we have a deal? Don't we have a deal? Am I wrong about that, Rick? Yeah, I don't think I'm wrong about that either. President, again, in the Oval Office. Cut four, Mr. Producer. Go.
9: When it comes to nuclear, you said this was just the concept of that agreement. So is this just essentially setting the stage for deeper talks on nuclear?
10: It's a very strong memorandum of understanding that is a little conceptual, but it's something that's going to get done. And if it doesn't get done for any reason, which I can't imagine that not happening, they want to sign it as much as I do or more. I would say they want to sign it more, maybe a lot more, but it's a very detailed a memorandum of understanding, also agreed to by many other countries that have great influence over them, and everybody wants it done, so it's going to get done.
8: Okay. Cut five. Go.
11: What is your message to the Iranian people?
8: Oh, yeah, this is, let's hold off on this. Let's hold off. This was from earlier in the day, and it's not relevant anymore. Well, there it is. They want to deal more than we do. But we're having to bomb them in the submission for a deal. Right, Mr. Producer? I mean, so It's not that they want to deal so much. And here's Mark's view. I don't give a damn if they want to deal or not. The regime should be destroyed. And notice, at no time do we talk about the Iranian people anymore. I noticed that online. I noticed that from even some of our callers. It's not our problem. We're not going to think about them anymore. And yet we told them, didn't we? Continue to protest. Help us on the way. I know we told them that. Will the deal go through? We're now asking experts. They don't have any idea. I don't have any idea, and so forth and so on. My bottom line is, deal or no deal, they won't honor anything. And one thing you did learn, that I learned by listening, is that the straits would open within 30 days, which means the money will start flowing into the Iranian regime again. Immediately. So that's even while we're negotiating during the 60-day period. I don't know why we're doing that. I don't know why we're doing that. I really hate to see any money flowing into that regime, because they're not going to use it for the people. The president and other people say, well, then they'll be able to grow their economy. And they don't think the way we think. Let me ask you folks a question. North Korea survives. Un survives. The grandfather, the father, and now him. Because it's one big concentration camp. He's a fat pig. He eats all he wants. He lives any way he wants. They live like kings. They live like queens. The people are treated worse than animals. Worse than animals. And so that's one of the reasons I think the withholding of the oil, you know, by blocking the strait, of course it's hurt the economy there. But the people who run the regime are doing just fine. They're doing just fine. If we want to create problems for them, again, arm an opposition in Iran. Help create and coalesce an opposition in Iran. We used to be able to do these things. Apparently, we don't do them anymore, or we don't have the will to do them anymore. So that does concern me. It is kind of funny to watch some of these experts and hosts, though, I must tell you, America. They're not sure what to do, so they're sort of, you know, on the line, and where do we stand, and where this is good. I just tell you what I think. You don't have to be vicious and stab the administration, the president in the back, and doing all those things and so forth and so on. I don't do that. I don't do that. I didn't do it with Reagan. I didn't do it with the Bushes. I just give my opinion and tell you where I think we're right, where I think we ought to adjust and change. And that's what I believe. Let's see. Jason Crow, this guy's a real lowlife. He's a Democrat from Colorado. He's one of the people that was encouraging our armed forces not to obey orders from the president. Cut six, go.
12: You know, when we're in a situation where we have to tune into what the Iranians say to get the real information on the status of the negotiations, that's a huge problem, right? Because the information
8: coming
12: out.
8: First of all, listen to this guy. I've told you, and he proves it. They are very sympathetic to the enemy. Not necessarily because they like the enemy, but they hate Trump and they want power. They want to win this November election in the worst kind of way. In the worst kind of way. Go ahead.
12: Is inconsistent at best and misleading at worst.
8: Mm-hmm. Let's hear a real hero, though. That's some punk. General Jack Keane, who will be on Life, Liberty, and Levin Saturday. He's been terrific, and he's right on. Cut seven, go.
13: I think when you draw back and look at the regime, you know, they took the Straits of Hormuz 2 months ago with the idea that we would participate in negotiations and it would open up in 2 weeks. Well, here we are 2 months, and it's still not open. they are not good faith negotiators. They have stalled these negotiations. In my view, even if they sign on the dotted line, we get everything we want on paper, what are they going to do in terms of implementation? They're going to stall it. Mm-hmm. And then they're going to attempt to reverse it. And because we can't trust them. And that's who I think we're really dealing with here. And I do believe we're likely on a path to return to major combat operations. And that will put the regime on a path to its collapse, not just from the military targeting, but also from the economic warfare that we're conducting here.
8: I hope he's right about that latter part. He could be, because if the Iranians screw around again, it may necessitate military action. But military action to achieve what? It should be to achieve victory, folks. General Keith Kellogg has been great, too, as far as I'm concerned. Here he is. Cut eight. Go.
14: I think the president's had the patience of Job. He's really done a wonderful job in keeping the patience and extending the negotiations. I think we've reached a point where we're just going to say we're done with these guys. And politically, we say stop the negotiations. Have our team come home, say, you know, our phone number, give us a call. Economically, and I've said this repeatedly, you take things like the Rock Island, which is the command and control facility in the Strait. You take the island of Karg Island, which is their economic lifeline. So you've got the economic piece. You tell the rest of the world, you're not going to get any oil because we now control the oil. We're now the oil barons. We've talked about it politically. We've talked about it economically, political, the negotiations economically. There's Karg Island and militarily. I mean, the Secretary of War and the Chairman of the Joint Chiefs have got this one really well, really down very well. And every time they stick their head up, just keep pounding them. I would reach a point right now, Sean, of saying we're just done with you guys. We're going to go in. We're going to finish the job. Having a protracted war is not the American way of war. It's a war we've been conditioned to in the last few decades where we've done things in Afghanistan or Iraq. We ought to go back to the way we did it in like World War II or World War I, and we just finish the job, total war, obliterate them, and say, when you need to come to the table and you want to talk to us, you got our phone number, but until then we're done. Because right now we're playing their game, not our game. Let's play our game and force them to come to us.
8: And we were doing that in the first weeks of this war. It was spectacular. And that was the hardest part. The hardest part. Spectacular. And then our objective changed. I believe it did. I believe a lot of the Arab countries were whispering in our ear. I believe Turkey especially, which is close to Iran, and he's a genocidal maniac, Erdogan. I believe he was whispering in our ears. I believe the Qataris were fairly close to Iran, despite Iran firing into their country. They'll take it. Whispering into our ear, $400 billion in their money to destabilize our country and our country. And I believe there's a lot of actors out there. Pakistan got a pat on the head today. Erdogan got a pat on the head today. What could we do without them? A lot. A lot. I'll be right back.
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15: Here's your forecast from Watertown Radio and GoWatertown.net. Clear skies tonight with lows around 54. West winds 8 to 15 miles an hour. Slight chance for storms tomorrow. Daytime highs approaching 80. Bright sunshine. Partly cloudy skies tomorrow night. Slight chance of thunderstorms. Lows around 54. I'm meteorologist Derek Kite on Watertown Radio. Currently, it's 64 degrees.
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0: I have nothing to ask. There's nothing else to know. I see CNN liked one of my posts, didn't it, Mr. Producer? Let's see, which one? Hold on, I will pull it up and read it to you. CNN, nobody watches it. Let's see here. Here's my post. If all these governments have agreed on this deal, it's amazing how all these governments signed up so fast. Well, we were announcing we'd be bombing ASAP. Since it's done, can we see it? And what is this deal? Can we see it? Is that controversial? I don't think so, Mr. Producer. I just said that here, too. Can we see it? I want to see it. And you do, too, right? Because all we have talk right now is, my God, it's great, we got a deal. Or, well, I got a deal, I don't know about it. Well, what is it? I mean, I've posited my position. I put my marker down. A deal is a deal that they won't follow, okay? At some point, they won't. But that said, if we're going to talk about the deal, it's hard to talk about it if we don't know about it. And so I think that's fair. I don't have a problem. Congratulations, CNN. How come CNN doesn't put up my other post? Let me read this one. Hold on one second. Let me read what I posted also, Mr. America. Mr. and Mrs. America. Hold on one second. Hold on. Here we are. Ah, how come CNN won't post this one? Can I read this one? I think I can. The House should trigger the expulsion process against Jamie Raskin. Now, you'll never see that on CNN, ever. Jamie Raskin is already leading a plot to impeach the president if the Democrats take the House. He led the prior two impeachments against the president, has pushed for his resignation in the past, also was involved in twisting the 14th Amendment to ban candidate Trump from ballots, objected to the Electoral College votes for Trump in the first election, and was a member of the Pelosi January 6th committee that, among other things, destroyed records before the GOP took over the House. Republicans should move to expel Jamie Raskin from the House. He can continue to abuse our constitutional system and undermine our electoral process. Ironic, since he blames Trump and Republicans for doing so. Having led every effort described above, then take the necessary steps to charge him under the expulsion clause of the Constitution. Under Article 1, Section 5, Clause 2 of the Constitution, each House of Congress may, quote, punish its members for disorderly behavior, and with the concurrence of two-thirds, expel a member. It's true that it is highly unlikely two-thirds of the House would vote for his expulsion, but the Senate will never muster the two-thirds vote required to convict and remove a president either. That doesn't stop Raskin and his ilk from acting and putting the president through the process. I can think of no other way to push back against this kind of abuse of the impeachment clause by Raskin and the Democrats. What do you think of that? Wow. CNN didn't post that one. Now, I'm not against them posting the other thing I said. I mean, it's public. I put it on X, so it's out there for the whole world to see. I would like to see the details sooner than later on this deal. If everybody signed off on it already, then let's see it. If it's going to be signed over the weekend, I think we, the people, should see it, and then we can discuss it. All right? We have our friend Roger Zackheim from the Reagan Institute in Washington, D.C. Roger, how are you, sir?
1: I'm okay. I'm happy to be talking to you.
0: Well, Roger, and I'm of two minds of this stuff about deals. First of all, any deal with this regime will be violated. It's just a matter of when, in my view. So, after this administration, if they fear Donald Trump in about 2.5 years, they're going to violate it. That's the evidence. That they never comply. That's number one. Number two, we don't have any details yet on this deal. We haven't seen any of it, let alone how we're going to enforce it. Number three, it's a memorandum of understanding, which means, as I understand, 60 more days of negotiation. But then we read, or we heard the president say, within 30 days, we're going to allow them to sell oil through the Straits, so they're going to immediately be getting funding for the regime. What do you make of all this?
1: You know, it's troubling. it seems different. I mean, I've been listening to you, and we've been talking about this on and off for months now. But this is different because the president's talking about sending the vice president to Europe for a signing ceremony. It seems to be elevating this beyond what we've seen before with a ceasefire or some sort of memorandum of understanding. And for precisely the reasons you just outlined, I mean, Mark, there's no record that this regime can be trusted. There's no record that this will be worth anything more than the paper it's on. And there's so much at stake, and we have a lot to lose at this moment. We have weakened this regime. We've cut them down to size through Operation Epic Fury. We are putting tremendous economic pressure on them with the blockade. So why would we give this up? What are we getting in return is a question we have to ask. And the only thing in my mind, Mark, that would sort of warrant a deal is if we had a deal where the terms would be the opposite of the JCPOA. Really, just the exact opposite of what the Obama administration signed up for. And I'm just not optimistic that's what we're going to see, precisely because the only thing we're hearing is relief of sanctions or some, you know, cash that might be transferred, you know, from the United States across the Straits of Hormuz into bank accounts in Tehran. What we should be listening to, what we should be hearing, is confirmation that there will be zero enrichment, that there is a terms against any missile program, that the terrorist regimes that they support, starting with Hezbollah, will not see any support from this regime. And of course, maybe the first one is that the straits will be open. Those are the conditions that need to be in any agreement, and that seems not to be discussed at this moment.
0: Don't you find it odd also that if there's a deal and all these countries have signed off on it, why we can't see it right now if they're going to be signing it in 48 hours? And I get the impression this was agreed to, and then the countries were kind of asked to go along with it. That's my sense of what's going on. More with Roger Zackheim in a moment, the Reagan Institute in Washington, D.C. We'll be right back.
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3: Here's your forecast from Watertown Radio and GoWatertown.net. Clear skies tonight with lows around 54. West winds 8 to 15 miles an hour. Slight chance for storms tomorrow. Daytime highs approaching 80. Bright sunshine. Partly cloudy skies tomorrow night. Slight chance of thunderstorms. Lows around 54. I'm meteorologist Derek Hite on Watertown Radio. Currently, it's 64 degrees.
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0: You hear about Israel in the news, it's easy to think of headlines, politics, or another conflict far away. 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

0: Eric Clark, very, very important. From really a remarkable man, Pastor Hagin. I've told you about our friendship and the friendship with our families and how I call him my pastor. And I'll say again, you'll say, Mark, you're Jewish. Why are you promoting an evangelical pastor? Why do you think? It's called the Judeo-Christian belief system. That's right. He's a remarkable man. And we are dear, dear friends. And it'll always be that way. So here's Jerry Seinfeld. He's out there, Madison Square Garden. Didn't look like he had any security at all, Mr. Producer. And so he was approached by the River to the Sea crowd. And they were yelling at him and screaming at him. And then one of the pukes was apparently another podcaster. Goes up to him. Cut nine, go.
1: What up, Seinfeld? What up? Can we get a free Palestine? Can we get a free Palestine? Come on, give us one free Palestine.
2: It doesn't exist.
0: Ooh, they didn't like that, did they, Rich? What free Palestine? What are you talking about? Does this jackass know what's taking place right now in Gaza? Have you noticed there's no talk about this anywhere? Anywhere. That Hamas is using the same exact hospitals that the IDF had to go into, the same exact schools the IDF had to go into, the same exact mosques the IDF had to go into, and they're now using them as prisons and torture chambers. Prisons and torture chambers. They're breaking bones, they're raping, debauchery, because Hamas wants complete control. There are tribes there, some tribes within the Palestinian community that are trying to fight back. If they think you're part of that, or if they think you're an opponent, or if they think you're just not sworn to them, certainly not enough, they kill you. They're executing people publicly. Where are all these NGOs? Where are all these groups? Where are all the leftists? Where are all the billionaires? Where's all the media? You know, Israel was accused of genocide. Two major reports, one from a left-wing European entity that says, actually, we didn't find any genocide. Another from a group of generals independently looked at it and said, there was no genocide. There was no effort at starvation. Hamas was stealing the food. No, they weren't attacking hospitals and mosques and schools for the purpose of attacking them. They were trying to be very careful, but that is where Hamas kept its weapons. That's where Hamas hid out. And they lost a lot of IDF soldiers fighting the war the way they did. And still, our dear friends, Qatar, pouring $400 billion into this country, our dear friends, the Saudis, our dear friends, the Turks, good friends, beautiful friends, wonderful friends. Outrageous. And here Hamas is slaughtering fellow Palestinians. Not a whisper. Front page of the Slimes? No. First article on Politico? No. Top of the page on Drudge Report? No. Top of the page on Mediaite? No. No. No. The lousy, fraudulent media in this country. And where are the woke writers, too?
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6: From ABC News, I'm Dave Packer. President Trump calling off attacks on Iran, saying that he is close to a deal now and that it could be signed over the next few days.
7: Hours after threatening to hit Iran very hard and seize the country's oil industry, President Trump abruptly backing off, claiming there is now a deal to end the war.
8: We just had a great settlement of the war with Iran, and we're going to be subject to finalization of documents. We should get done over the next few days.
7: Iran and the U.S. have been trading fire for days.
6: ABC's Rachel Scott. Stocks surged and oil prices plummeted after President Trump canceled those military strikes. The Dow soaring 929 points. That erases yesterday's losses. The NASDAQ up 640 points and the S&P 500 up as well. Just hours after FISA extension efforts failed in both the House and the Senate over the acting nomination of Bill Pulte for Director of National Intelligence, President Trump announced the nomination of U.S. Attorney for the Southern District of New York and former SEC Chairman Jay Clayton to take his place as Republicans try to push the FISA reauthorization forward. California Democratic Senator Adam Schiff.
9: It doesn't solve the Pulte problem, and that is there's no way I can see the extension of this 702 surveillance authority while an DNI Bill Pulte, if he's allowed to go forward, has access to that data.
6: From FISA to FIFA, the World Cup is officially kicked off in Mexico City following a star-studded opening ceremony. The first match saw Mexico score a 2-0 win over South Africa. Jackie Puga and Diana Olivares up to the Memorial Coliseum at Exposition Park for a FIFA fan event to cheer on Team Mexico.
10: We got to represent. We've always been in the World Cup, but we never made it far. So let's hope that the first game is the best game, and we go up from there.
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6: Prosecutors in Minnesota announced Vance Bolter has pleaded guilty in last year's murder of Minnesota House Speaker Melissa Hortman and her husband, avoiding the death penalty. U.S. Attorney Daniel Rosen.
13: Those that would commit political violence at any level should take heed. The Department of Justice will seek and obtain the longest prison terms available for your crimes.
6: Bolter still faces state charges. Police in Pasadena, California say horseplay between two officers led to one officer being shot in the shoulder.
14: Two officers were allegedly playing with their guns when one went off. In newly released dash cam video, as one officer is pulling into the Pasadena Police Department garage, another officer at the back of his patrol SUV pulls out his gun and points

0: mentions it seemingly jokingly at the officer pulling in. Officer pulling in then pulls out his gun again seemingly jokingly, but the gun fires. The bullet went through the windshield and hit the first officer in the shoulder. It happened last September, but just now has become known publicly. The chief calls it horseplay or failing to follow safety rules. The officer who was shot has recovered. The chief says the officers involved were disciplined. Alex Stone, ABC News.
1: And officials say 12 police officers were hurt in a second night of unrest in Northern Ireland. Anti-immigration protests erupted in Belfast after a stabbing attack left a man seriously injured. Dave Packer, ABC News.
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6: He's here. He's here. Now, broadcasting from the underground command post, deep in the bowels of a hidden bunker, somewhere under the brick and steel of a nondescript building, we've once again made contact with our leader, Mark Levin.
7: Hello, America. 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Our number, 877-381-3811, 877-381-3811. Post I read to you about Jamie Raskin, that they should expel him. Now, they won't be able to actually expel him, but they ought to go through the constitutional process under Article 1. Just as they won't be able to remove the president. Takes two-thirds vote of the House to remove a member. Won't happen. Takes two-thirds vote of the Senate to remove a president. That won't happen, but they still impeach him, and Raskin is still threatening to do it. So I said, look, Republicans in the House, go through the process of expelling him. Make him suffer through that. And there's a lot of reasons to do it. You can read it online if you'd like. On all my social media, go to True Social where the president has posted. And he's added his own comments, and I think they're good comments, as a matter of fact. So, the Knicks win this game. And then outside, the River to the Sea crowd is rioting. And, of course, they're chasing down Jews if they can identify them and so forth. I mean, is there going to be an end put to this? Not in New York City. You got Mondami. He's the mayor. He likes this. This is what he's doing. This is what he's, you know, doing. You know, Todd Blanche has been nominated to be Attorney General. This is a good guy. He's really a good guy. And he's going to be very much needed. Because if, I'm not saying when, if the Democrats take the House, and if they take it, I blame a number of things, including the woke right, Tucker Carlson, Megyn Kelly, Piers Morgan, Matt Gaetz, Steve Bannon, and the rest of them, for undermining MAGA, undermining the president. Again, you can have a disagreement with the president. We have a disagreement with the president from time to time, but we're very respectful about it. We understand his positions. So we don't attack him or even attack his positions. We just state what ours are. But 95% of the time, it's copacetic and completely copacetic. He loves America. He's a great patriot. And we adore him, don't we? That won't change. That won't change. I've gotten to know Todd Blanche. He's quite good. I mean, really good. He's a really good lawyer and a really good person. And he will do well by our country. He already has his deputy and his acting attorney generally do well by the president. He represents both, the president and the country. And he'll know what's coming if they win. And he'll have to deal with it. And he understands the lawfare that was unleashed. But apart from all that, here he is at a press conference today announcing indictments of three illegal aliens who took part in a wide-ranging conspiracy to smuggle more than a dozen children into the United States. More than a dozen. Cut 10, go.
8: Today we are announcing the indictments of three individuals. Maritza Kawik Koch, her brother, Carlos Augustin Kawik Koch, and Gladys Marina Call Chen. This was out of the Northern District of Ohio. All three are illegal aliens from Guatemala who allegedly took part in a wide-ranging conspiracy to smuggle more than a dozen children into the United States by scamming the system and exploiting the loopholes created by the last administration. This is one example, one indictment, but it is not unique. There are over 15,500 super sponsor cases that we have identified along with DHS. And again, these super sponsor cases are when somebody sponsors more than three children, unrelated, and they're unaccompanied minors that come in the United States. I also want to announce today, from the same district in Ohio, the Northern District, the sentencing of another criminal illegal alien who was convicted, also from Guatemala. He was a 27-year-old man who came to the United States, smuggled in a 14-year-old child by submitting false paperwork and lying on the forms, claiming to be her brother, proceeded to sexually assault this young woman. And these two cases, while only two, help explain how what was going on is really the stuff of nightmares.
7: You know, we've talked about this before, why they were separating parents from their children, because we didn't know if they were their parents. I mean, the left, the Democrats, the media are so disgusting. Mark Wayne Mullen. You know, I've held my opinion back on him, just because I wanted to observe him in this position. He's been doing very, very well, I believe. Very well. Cut 11, go.
9: When we start digging into these cases, and you start hearing the absolute horrific things that took place underneath the Biden administration, under true neglect at best and criminal at worst, to allow 450,000 kids to go missing throughout this country. President Trump has made it a point to go find these kids. And because of our partnership with HHS and DOJ, Department of Homeland Security, truly using the best, which the Democrats sometimes want to demonize, because a lot of times this is ICE, this is HSI, this is CBP. These individuals that the Democrats seem to want to defund, but because of President Trump, we finally funded them for 3 years, we're able to push and go find these kids. We found 146,000 kids so far. 146,000 kids. We still have nearly 300,000 missing. We're investigating reports to where some of these kids claim that they were raped 600 to 700 times.
7: Oh my God.
9: I don't care who you are. I don't care if you have kids, if you don't have kids, I don't care if you're a liberal, you're independent, you're a Democrat, you're a Republican. If you can't stand for law enforcement to go find these kids, who are you? Who are you? Every leader should understand what's going on.
7: Mm-hmm. It went from 320,000 to 100,000 more under the Biden regime. And the Democrats pretend that they're the ones who are compassionate. They don't even talk about this. Hakeem Jeffries never talks about this. Schumer never talks about this. Bernie Sanders never talks about it. It's disgusting. Cut 12, go.
9: And do you know where we're finding the most of them? Sanctuary cities. Because they know they're safe. That's why they're called sanctuary cities. Because of President Trump's leadership, we're going into those sanctuary cities. We have mayors like Mondami in New York who want to say, you're not welcome. As a mayor, he knows what's happening on the streets. He knows who he's harboring, and at this point, in abating. By saying that we can't go operate, we're going to. We're going to go find the worst of the worst. We're going to rescue as many kids as we possibly can. We're going to enforce our nation's laws, and we're going to right the wrongs that the Biden administration turned a blind eye to.
7: When we come back after the break, ActBlue, the mothership of collecting all this massive money for the Democrats, dark money in the shadows, taking tons of foreign money, as it turns out. Remember the CEO yesterday? We played some of those clips. She pled the Fifth Amendment even when she was asked her name. Remember all that? Well, the congressman who really started digging into this early on, was Brian Steele. And we'll get to him, Republican of Wisconsin, right after the break. We'll be right back.
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11: Clear skies tonight with lows around 54. West winds 8 to 15 miles an hour. Slight chance for storms tomorrow. Daytime highs approaching 80. Bright sunshine. Partly cloudy skies tomorrow night. Slight chance of thunderstorms. Lows around 54. I'm meteorologist Derek Kite on Watertown Radio. Currently, it's 63 degrees.
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6: Why liberals hate this show. But listen anyway. They know they're probably wrong. 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
7: Welcome back, America. We're here with Representative Brian Steil of Wisconsin, Republican, who's really been the lead in digging into this Act Blue. Congressman, how are you? Tell the folks, what is Act Blue, first of all?
20: Well, thanks for having me on. Act Blue is a liberal online donation platform where a large number of Democrats utilize to actually get their campaign donations to fuel their campaigns and a whole host of liberal causes. Since it was created, Act Blue has shuffled $20 billion to Democratic candidates and Democratic causes. It is the behemoth of Democratic fundraising.
7: Mm-hmm. But it's been up to no good, right? What did it do, and what did the CEO have to say about it?
20: Well, for 3 years, I've been engaged in an investigation to figure out if there is fraud at its core in Act Blue. And my concerns have only grown as this investigation has moved forward. It was earlier this week we had the CEO of Act Blue, a woman named Regina Wallace Jones, come before our committee where she continually pled the fifth. But the underlying answer here is that we know that Act Blue doesn't have the fraud prevention standards that are necessary, and in particular, the fraud prevention standards that are necessary to prevent foreign funds from coming into U.S. elections. That's at the core of my concern about what they're doing. And we have document after document that shows that Act Blue has lax fraud standards and prevention techniques. In the hearing we had this week where the CEO continued to plead the fifth only furthered my concerns about what is actually taking place at that online fundraising platform.
7: So the concern is they're taking foreign money. Is there any way to track this? Can the IRS track it? Can other parts of the Treasury Department?
20: It's actually shockingly difficult. And the reason for that is Act Blue has not been doing their part to prevent the fraud from coming in. In fact, we uncovered certain documents at Act Blue that encouraged their employees to make sure that the donations were being processed. One fraud prevention memo, it was labeled Fraud Prevention 101 for new associates, that said, quote, if an otherwise legitimate donor uses a fake name, we would want to accept their donation, end quote. Meaning, if somebody lies about who they are, Act Blue is looking to take that money. So what the concern is that people were taking and making donations in other people's names, and those funds were moving all the way through. We know some foreign donations made it all the way through into the campaigns. My concern is about the scale in which this fraud was occurring.
7: How are you going to get to the bottom of this? She lawyered up. She wouldn't even agree to her name. It's going to be very difficult, isn't it, to pry more of the facts from them?
20: It has been difficult, although we think that at some point individuals from Act Blue will actually come and tell the truth. Why do I think that? The New York Times broke a major story about our investigation in early April and got a hold of internal legal documents at Act Blue. In particular, Act Blue's outside legal counsel, Covington, a major white shoe law firm, wrote a memo that indicated that Ms. Wallace Jones and Act Blue had intentionally or did mislead or lie to Congress. That's the New York Times reporting about what they believe probably occurred there. the host of attorneys after that left ActBlue. Their fraud and compliance teams departed as well. They know, someone there knows exactly what has been taking place, and it is my hope that they are willing to step up and actually explain to the American people what is occurring. At the same time, the United States Department of Justice very likely has an ongoing criminal investigation based on some of the findings that we've uncovered.
7: Ah, really? Now, you don't know, but you think so? Have you referred some stuff over to them as well?
20: We previously had provided information to the United States Department of Justice. President Trump made public statements about the need for the United States Department of Justice to take action in this regard. And I think it's really important for the American people to know that fraud, and in particular foreign funds, are not inside U.S. elections. I think there should be a profound principle that only Americans are deciding U.S. elections, mm-hmm. and there's no place for foreign funds in our elections. And platforms such as ActBlue have a serious responsibility to make sure that they're following federal law and not allowing foreign money into the U.S. election system.
7: Can you tell, you know, it reminds me of Southern Poverty Law Center in some ways. Can you tell whether these revelations are having an effect on their fundraising? Is it too early to tell? Do you know?
20: Well, you can sure see that the DNC, the Democratic National Committee, is way down in their fundraising since we've begun these types of investigations. But we also have seen some policy changes at ActBlue, none that they were willing to admit. But through our subpoenas of documents, we have seen the beginnings of changes on the platform. For example, when I began my investigation, ActBlue was not requiring a CVV number. That 3 or 4 digit code on the back of your credit card you have to enter almost any time you buy anything online. It's a fraud prevention measure. They now require that. One of my concerns at the beginning of this investigation was ActBlue was allowing gift cards, a mechanism for an individual to move money but not have it be connected back to the individual's name. And so they no longer accept those. So all of this is to say shining light on this is productive, but it's going to be far more productive for us to get to the bottom of this and to show the American people exactly what has been taking place in ActBlue over the past number of years.
7: Accepting foreign money, is that criminal? Should be, right?
20: It is criminal to take foreign money if you're a federal candidate and to knowingly launder those funds is a violation of law. It's, again, my belief of why our oversight investigation may lead to further actions taken against ActBlue.
7: Mm-hmm. All right. Well, keep us informed because I'm very interested in this, Congressman, and thank you for the great job you're doing, Brian Steele, Republican Wisconsin. What are some of the towns in your district?
20: We are the southeast corner of Wisconsin, so the southern suburbs of Milwaukee, down through Racine and Kenosha, and then over and across to Janesville and Beloit. So it's the heart of the manufacturing district of Wisconsin with some great, beautiful areas along Lake Michigan.
7: Is that Paul Ryan's old district?
20: It is. It is, and then redrawn by Democratic Governor Tony Evers to become one of the more competitive districts in the United States.
7: Yeah, you have a tough race every damn 2 years. That can't be fun. All right, well, thank you. Come back. We'd love to have you. Just stay on top of this. This is a very big issue, and we appreciate you doing it, sir.
20: Thanks for having me on.
7: My pleasure. You take care of yourself. That ActBlue is the mothership. You hear what he said? They've raised $25 billion. Billionaires all over the place. Billionaires! The Democrats don't mind billionaires as long as they're funding them. And, of course, washing the money through these other organizations and so forth. I guarantee you not a single Democrat wants ActBlue investigated. Not one. And yet, it is, as I said, the mother hit $25 billion, Rich, that they've poured into other PACs and campaigns and so forth. I mean, that is crazy. And the allegation, what's being reported, is that they've taken foreign money, which is illegal, and they've done everything they can, I think, to fight efforts at transparency. So Congressman Steele is doing everything he can to get to the bottom of it. And the CEO, as we pointed out yesterday and played the clips, she kept pleading the Fifth Amendment. We'll be right back.

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0: of Iran, and us Jews really had it really good then. And I, first of all, I appreciate you being the voice of many Iranians. That is, you know, that goes without saying. You have a huge fan following all over of Iranians. And I want to echo what the caller just said before, that the regime is of the DNA of deceit and cheating, and they will never, ever come. But I want to say that I trust President Trump in what he set out to do. Because even today, this morning, he said, he talked about the 40, 50,000 Iranians that were just recently killed and they were not armed and all that. So I really think that he's aware of everything. I don't think he doesn't.
1: Let me just say
0: this,
1: Sina. I trust him too. It's the Iranian regime I don't trust. And when he's out of office, I do not trust the Democrat president. I do not trust some of these Republicans. I don't think they will have the fortitude that he does, and that's my big worry. 4, 5, 6, 10 years out, they violate that deal, and they will. They will. They're the enemy. What are we going to do about it? And in the case of the Democrats, we know what they'll do about it. It'll be worse than appeasement. They'll subsidize them. And he's the only Republican that's ever done anything about it. So that's my concern. All right, my brother, we're going to take a hard break. I really appreciate it. We have great callers here. We're going to keep doing it. We'll be right back.
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3: Here's your forecast from Watertown Radio and GoWatertown.net. Clear skies tonight with lows around 54. West winds 8 to 15 miles an hour. Slight chance for storms tomorrow. Daytime highs approaching 80. Bright sunshine. Partly cloudy skies tomorrow night. Slight chance of thunderstorms. Lows around 54. I'm meteorologist Derek Hite on Watertown Radio. Currently, it's 63 degrees.
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1: There's been a lot of talk about data centers and a lot of negative talk about data centers. 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
4: Here's your forecast from Watertown Radio and GoWatertown.net. Lows level off around 54 overnight under clear skies, west winds, 8 to 15 miles per hour. Lots of sunshine outside again Friday. Highs level off around 80. Partly cloudy skies Friday night. Slight chance of thunderstorms. Lows level off around 54. I'm meteorologist Mandy Faluber on Watertown Radio. 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

We're Red Eye Radio. He is Eric Harley, and I'm Gary McNamara. Again, we're going to see an interesting next couple of days here. 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

0: my brothers being older, they had more liberty to, you know, go do things. And I didn't, you know, I wasn't driving. I didn't have my license. I, you know, so I was at the house with Dad a lot. So that's the only reason,
1: right,
0: probably.
1: When I look back at it politically,
0: mm-hmm,
1: when he lost the country on that,
0: yeah,
1: when it was like, yeah, what you say about Iran means nothing. This is going back to Jimmy Carter. And by the way, I need to apologize for Gandhi. I'm looking at my screen, and the picture of the person is so small that I looked, because I was saying it was a woman.
0: Oh, okay.
1: And what it is, it's a very masculine-looking guy. And when I clicked on it, as you were talking, I went, oh, no. That's a guy. It's a, what it is the seats behind him.
0: Yeah.
1: It's like he's in a car. It looks like he's in a car. And from far away, it looks like he's got really long hair. And
0: I see.
1: And then I realized, I looked at it, and Gandhi, I'm so sorry. You do not look like a woman. I want to make this clear.
0: Yes. Sorry.
1: So sorry.
0: Feel sorry about that.
1: I feel embarrassed.
0: Sorry about misgendering you.
1: Yes, I'm sorry I misgendered you. No, he looks like...
0: Yeah.
1: He looks like... a great-looking guy.
0: Yeah, yeah.
1: Platonically.
0: Yes.
1: Not right. That there's anything wrong with that.
0: Generally speaking, in a non-judgmental way.
1: But when Gandhi said, it's like, okay, he's got to be, you know, my age or you know, probably older, to understand the political implications of it.
0: Sure.
1: And how weak people view Jimmy Carter. And when you lose your base on it, and again, it wasn't as tribal as a country as it is today politically.
0: Yeah.
1: But still, I think the point is, when you lose your base, and when Gandhi mentioned Jimmy Carter, I went, whoa. That hit me because I remember that so well. I remember how the country viewed him as such a weak president.
0: Yeah.
1: With a complete and total, you know, lack of authority. Or lack of being able to project American power, you know, a power out there.
0: Yeah,
1: but this is a case where, you know, Trump is losing his base. You know, this week it's been really bad because it's gone on so long. And then when he finally came out and said, "Look, they're playing us for a sucker," everybody went, okay, he realizes it, now he's going to be tough.
0: Well, that's...
1: And then, boom, to go right back into this again, where it's like, well, no, Israel doesn't agree with this. Iran now is saying they don't agree to the deal. We're getting right back.
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3: You ever wake up in the middle of the night or maybe first thing in the morning and notice drool on your pillow? Unless you're sleeping next to someone who hasn't already seen all your good, bad, and ugly, it's probably not that big a deal and not anything to worry about, unless it's something that just started happening recently. When people drool at night, it's often because of a stuffy nose, acid reflux, or being a mouth breather. People who sleep on their stomach or side are more likely to drool than someone who sleeps on their back. But in some cases, drooling at night can be a warning sign of something more serious, like dental issues, sleep apnea, or even early symptoms of Parkinson's disease. If you're at all concerned about this, the best place to start is with an ENT doctor, an ears, nose, and throat doctor. They can recommend a sleep study to possibly get some answers. I'm Dr. Sanjay Gupta, helping you live a better life.
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5: From ABC News, I'm Sherry Preston. President Trump now says we could be days away from an agreement to end the war with Iran. Sources telling ABC there are breakthroughs. These talks, the president's announcement coming after he reversed course on more air attacks. Here's ABC's Melissa Adan.
6: President Trump canceling new military strikes against Iran after signaling the U.S. would launch a major escalation in the war.
7: We just made a great settlement of the war with Iran, and we're going to be subject to finalization of documents, which should get done over the next few days.
6: Tensions across the Middle East had been flaring, with U.S. and Iranian forces exchanging attacks earlier this week.
5: President says there could be a signing ceremony as soon as this weekend. The Foreign Intelligence Surveillance Act expires today. Capitol Hill lawmakers leaving town Thursday, though, without passing an extension. ABC's Jay O'Brien speaking to our daily podcast Start Here.
8: Republicans try to pass a temporary extension of FISA, but they can't do it in the House. And frankly, they don't have the numbers to do it in the Senate anyway, but it died in the House because they have a group of hardliners who object to FISA generally, and in particular, the idea that it does sweep up Americans' communications without a warrant.
5: Democrats also refusing to sign into FISA extension after the president named Bill Pulte as interim director of national intelligence. Pulte has no experience in the intelligence field. Trump now nominating U.S. Attorney Jay Clayton to permanently fill that role. The Supreme Court rejecting Alabama's request to execute a man using nitrogen gas. Justices declined to throw out lower court findings that the practice is unconstitutional. The state's attorney general calls the ruling a miscarriage of justice. Later this morning, SpaceX expected to start trading on the NASDAQ. Elon Musk's rocket company setting the offer price at $135 a share, the largest initial public offering in history. This is ABC News.
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5: A Florida man is suing several law enforcement agencies alleging their use of AI facial recognition led to his wrongful arrest. Robert Dillon accused of trying to lure a young child into a restaurant in Jacksonville Beach, but that's 300 miles from where he lives in Lee County.
11: It's horrible that this AI is put in the hands of people that aren't qualified to use it and can ruin people's lives the way that they ruin mine.
5: A surveillance photo submitted to an AI tool came back with a 93% match to Dillon. It was not him. Another night of violent storms across the Midwest.
12: The National Weather Service says at least three tornadoes hit towns outside of Chicago Thursday night as severe storms knocked out power and brought down trees. In McKinley Park, Jules Carrasco, even when the power is restored, the damage has been done.
13: The groceries that we bought was like maybe last us about a week, and it was almost like $200. So that's down the drain now.
12: Lots of travel plans down the drain, too. More than 1,500 flight cancellations. Air traffic controllers evacuated the Chicago Midway Tower due to a tornado warning. Dave Packer, ABC News.
5: With inflation running 4.2%, thrift stores are seeing an increase in shoppers.
14: People want to explore. Oh, I want to look more professional, but I don't want to go to the mall and then spend $300.
5: That's Scar Odonez, owner of Inside Batty's Closet Boutique in Durham, North Carolina. She says people all over the country are trying to find more affordable ways to look good. Sherry Preston, ABC News.
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0: Here's your forecast from Watertown Radio and GoWatertown.net. Ample sunshine expected today, with daytime highs approaching 80. Westerly winds 10 to 15 miles an hour. Partly cloudy skies tonight. Slight chance of thunderstorms. Lowest level off around 54. Mainly sunny skies tomorrow. Daytime highs approaching 68. I'm meteorologist Derek Kite on Watertown Radio. Right now, 55.
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2: Here's your forecast from Watertown Radio and GoWatertown.net. Ample sunshine expected today, with daytime highs approaching 80. Westerly winds 10 to 15 miles an hour. Partly cloudy skies tonight. Slight chance of thunderstorms. Lowest level off around 54. Mainly sunny skies tomorrow. Daytime highs approaching 68. I'm meteorologist Derek Height on Watertown Radio. Right now, 55.
3: I'm Nicole Murray with Your Money Now. Meta has completed an operational split from Manus and suspended data sharing. CNBC reports that both sides have scrambled to comply with Beijing's April order to reverse the $2 billion deal. Beijing has tightened tech export controls on cross-border deals involving strategic assets. Oil prices have dropped this morning by more than 3% after President Trump said Washington had reached a framework agreement with Iran, raising hopes that tensions in the Middle East could soon ease. West Texas Intermediate at roughly $84 a barrel, Brent at $87. All eyes will be watching SpaceX today as it debuts on the NASDAQ. SpaceX, set to go public under the ticker symbol SPCX, has set a fixed price of $135 per share, which would put its valuation at nearly $1.8 trillion. The company plans to sell just over 555 million shares, amounting to a $75 billion fundraise, which would be the largest initial public offering in history. Futures are higher this morning. That's Your Money Now.
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0: 649 at KWAT Music from Boss Gags there. We're currently at 55 degrees in Watertown, looking at sunshine today, a little on the breezy side. We'll top out around 80 for your afternoon high. Let's get an update now on some financial news with a look at Your Money Now.
1: I'm Nicole Murray with Your Money Now. Meta has completed an operational split from Manus and suspended data sharing. CNBC reports that both sides have scrambled to comply with Beijing's April order to reverse the $2 billion deal. Beijing has tightened tech export controls on cross-border deals involving strategic assets. Oil prices have dropped this morning by more than 3% after President Trump said Washington had reached a framework agreement with Iran, raising hopes that tensions in the Middle East could soon ease. West Texas Intermediate at roughly $84 a barrel, Brent at $87. All eyes will be watching SpaceX today as it debuts on the NASDAQ. SpaceX, set to go public under the ticker symbol SPCX, has set a fixed price of $135 per share, which would put its valuation at nearly $1.8 trillion. The company plans to sell just over 555 million shares, amounting to a $75 billion fundraise, which would be the largest initial public offering in history. Futures are higher this morning. That's Your Money Now.
2: I know that hiring can be challenging. 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You're just waiting for someone to match your role perfectly. Well, now, there's a place where you can meet them fast.

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1: Staying active every day will go a long way towards helping you live a happy, healthy, and pain-free life. 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It reinforces the alignment, stability, and coordinated muscle activation that supports how your body moves, whether you're doing strenuous exercise or simply going about your daily life. This is according to Dana Santis, a strength and conditioning specialist. Even though you walk every day, Dana does say you can make small adjustments to immediately improve your walking mechanics. 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
3: From ABC News, I'm Sherry Preston. It was a very rough night across the Midwest, 17 tornadoes touching down in the state of Illinois, and 500,000 power outages there in Indiana, Wisconsin, Ohio, and Michigan. ABC's Alex Perez says some of the worst damage was in downstate Streeter, Illinois.
4: Here in Streeter, there are personal belongings scattered everywhere, just a reminder of how powerful this storm was. Now, the difficult process of assessing the damage is only just beginning, but officials here say, thankfully, there are no reports of any fatalities.
3: So far this season, Illinois has had more than 100 confirmed tornadoes, more than any other state. SpaceX goes public in a few hours, and a lot of investors are watching.
5: In its IPO filing, SpaceX says its goals include establishing a permanent colony on Mars with 1 million people, launching AI data centers in space, mining asteroids. The company has never turned a profit and acknowledges that these goals might not be achievable. And some big name investors are skeptical, but other major banks and retail investors have been clamoring to own shares of SpaceX as a way to bet on Elon Musk.
3: ABC's Elizabeth Schulze. Is there a peace deal with Iran? A day after threatening more airstrikes, President Trump now says yes, a deal is imminent, even though ABC's Patrick Riebel says
6: we have not really heard from the Iranians yet. There has been no official response to President Trump's announcement that that Iran is close to agreeing what he called this memo, this memorandum of understanding. We have been hearing from some Iranian state media, which basically have been pushing back on the idea that any agreement has been finalized.
3: Both Democrats and Republicans speaking out about President Trump's pick for acting director of national intelligence. They say Bill Pulte has zero background in intelligence, and they protested the pick by refusing to extend FISA, the act that lets the government spy on foreign nationals abroad. This is ABC News.
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3: Pope Leo spending his final day in Spain. He was welcomed with those sounds to Tenerife, the largest of the Canary Islands off West Africa. The Pope meeting with organizations working with migrants, many of whom arrived there trying to Europe. Golfer Phil Mickelson has been barred from his California Golf Club following accusations of inappropriate conduct with a female employee. His attorney says there's video evidence contradicting those allegations. Security will be very strict this weekend. You got Game 5 of the NBA playoffs, the Stanley Cup final, the start of the World Cup, and President Trump's birthday present, that UFC fight on the White House lawn on Sunday. ABC News security contributor John Cohen with some advice for fans going to any of the events in person.
9: We want people to be aware, not scared. So when you're at the event, take a look around, become familiar with your surroundings, think just for a moment what you would do if some type of emergency broke out, and then enjoy the event. And if you see anything suspicious, anything that makes you uncomfortable, report it to local law enforcement or security personnel.
3: President Trump's hand-picked board at the Kennedy Center is seeking a stay of a judge's ruling that says Trump's name was illegally added to the center and that it must be removed by the end of the day today. The formal request was filed late yesterday. That judge's ruling said that only Congress can change the name of the Kennedy Center. I'm Sherry Preston, ABC News.
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10: 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Good morning from the KWAT newsroom. I'm Mike Tanner. Here's a look at what's happening. The South Dakota Supreme Court has upheld the separate manslaughter convictions of two men who'd argued they were immune from criminal prosecution under a state law allowing people to stand their ground when threatened or attacked by another. Each man claimed he was acting in self-defense when he killed another man. But the Supreme Court said immunity must be claimed before the criminal trial begins. The justices on Thursday released unanimous opinions upholding the conviction of Joseph Bendel for first-degree manslaughter in Grant County and the conviction of Derek Braveheart for first-degree manslaughter in Pennington County. In its Bendel decision, the Supreme Court found that Bendel was wrong to chase down Douglas Lindbergh Jr. and severely beat Lindbergh with a board. The beating came as Lindbergh was running away after Lindbergh had placed Bendel in a chokehold from behind. Lindbergh died the next day. A Grant County jury convicted Bendel of first-degree manslaughter. Judge Don Elsher sentenced Bendel to 60 years in prison with 20 years suspended. A Republican state lawmaker from Newell was indicted and arrested on a felony charge of intentional damage to a public road this week. Representative Travis Ismay was arrested Wednesday and released on a $500 bond. The crime he's accused of committing is a felony that carries up to 2 years in prison and a $4,000 fine. Ismay's indictment does not offer details on the incident, aside from saying that the crime allegedly occurred last Friday, 3 days after Ismay won the Republican nomination to seek re-election to his District 28B state House seat. A Butte County grand jury took testimony from a sheriff's deputy, a highway department employee, and a Butte County resident before issuing that indictment. A Sisseton woman has been convicted of possession with intent to distribute a controlled substance and failure to appear. Lacey Williams will spend 14 years in prison, followed by 3 years of supervised release. The charges stem from February of 2023, when Williams received 3 fentanyl pills from co-defendant Carlin Millett while socializing at a residence in Aberdeen. Williams shared the pills with a victim who ingested half and subsequently overdosed. Millett pleaded guilty to distribution of a controlled substance resulting in death and was sentenced to 25 years in federal prison. Police are looking for 2 suspects in a robbery where a man was assaulted and robbed while stopped on his bike at an intersection in Sioux Falls. According to Sioux Falls police, a call came in Wednesday where the victim reported that he was stopped on his bike at the intersection of 8th Street and Grange Avenue when 2 men approached him and began assaulting him. The victim reported being punched from behind, knocked to the ground, and then assaulted further by the 2 men. The men stole his phone, bike, and other items before fleeing. The State Game Fish and Parks Commission has decided to reduce hunting activity in 9 southeastern South Dakota counties. The commission on Thursday decided to halt the apprentice, mentored, and youth deer hunting seasons in Yankton, Davison, Bonham, Clay, Hanson, Hutchinson, Lincoln, Turner, and Union counties. The State Wildlife Division recommended the closures as a way to ease hunting pressure
11: on the doe population. No one testified on the proposal during a public hearing Thursday at the commission's meeting in Madison. The owner of a Del Rapids business that was destroyed by fire last Thursday says he plans to rebuild. Casey McCoy owns the Pins Bowling Alley that burned to the ground. McCoy says investigators have determined how the fire started, and the insurance company has the information they need, meaning the rebuilding process can begin. McCoy is asking residents to avoid the site of the fire due to structural hazards and environmental concerns, and to leave the area alone to speed up the cleanup process. Well, North Dakota will receive roughly $28 million from the federal government in compensation for costs the state incurred during the Dakota Access Pipeline protests as part of a settlement that was announced on Thursday. The lawsuit filed in 2019 concerned the demonstrations against construction of the crude oil pipeline that took place in South Central North Dakota in 2016 and 2017. North Dakota alleged that the federal government caused the protests to grow in size and intensity by unlawfully allowing demonstrators to camp on federal land. The Wall That Heals, a replica of the Vietnam Veterans Memorial in Washington, D.C., is now open in Brookings and free for the public to visit. The three-quarter scale replica is a project of the Vietnam Veterans Memorial Fund and travels around the country to bring a piece of the nation's capital to communities across the country. It honors the more than 58,000 American soldiers who went to Vietnam and never came home. The Wall That Heals is open now for free at the Fishback Soccer Complex in Brookings for 24 hours a day until Sunday at 2 p.m. Well, Vice President J.D. Vance is asking the Justice Department to investigate Governor Tim Walz and Attorney General Keith Ellison over alleged fraud in Minnesota's social service programs. The referral comes after a Republican-led House Oversight Committee report accused state leaders of failing to stop widespread fraud involving federal funds and retaliating against whistleblowers. Walz and Ellison strongly deny the allegations, which they say are politically motivated. Food and beverage workers employed by Delaware North at Target Field in Minneapolis have announced a one-day strike set for June 22nd. It'll be the workers' first strike at the ballpark. Nearly 500 cooks, bartenders, suite and stand attendants, cashiers, and dishwashers will walk out. Those workers say they want access to health insurance and higher wages. They say many of them are making minimum wage. Workers are calling on fans who attend the June 22nd game against the LA Dodgers to not buy concessions and bring in their own food. 81% of the workers voted in favor of the strike. That's a look at what's happening from the KWAT Newsroom. I'm Mike Tanner.
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11: 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It is coming up on 7:15 on this Friday morning at KWAT. 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
11: Let's check your weather next on KWAT, and it's looking like a pretty nice day today, albeit a little bit on the windy side, and then some cooler weather settling in for the weekend. Today we're looking at sunshine with a high around 80, which is pretty darn close to normal for this time of year. We'll see a west wind that will increase during the course of the day today, and it could gust up to around 30 miles an hour at times by this afternoon. Tonight we've got a 30% chance of showers and thunderstorms, otherwise partly cloudy with a low near 54. Tomorrow, partly sunny, breezy with a high of 68. Those northwest winds tomorrow will gust up to around 30 miles an hour. We'll remain breezy overnight on Saturday night, partly cloudy with a low near 47. And then Sunday looking sunny and less windy with a high of 70. Sunday's winds look like they'll be from the northwest at about 5 to 15, gusting up to 25. Early next week, Monday sunny, 74. Tuesday, a slight chance of showers and 73. Wednesday, mostly cloudy and 76. Thursday, a slight chance of showers and thunderstorms and 74. So lots of 70s in our forecast for high temps once we get past today. Yesterday in Watertown, the high was 68. The low was 55. Officially at the airport, we had 0.04 of an inch of precipitation. Record high on this date is 98, set in 1956. Record low, 37 in 1927. Sunrise this morning came up at 5:42. Sunset tonight is at 9:16 p.m. Right now in Watertown, we have a southwest wind at 7. Humidity is at 83%. Sunshine out there and 55 degrees. On our way to a high today near 80 in the KWAT listening area.

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4: Ah, what news? 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
7: Well, let's check your birthdays and anniversaries here on KWAT. It is Friday, June the 12th, 2026. And on the birthday list today, happy birthday wishes are going out to Caleb Frams. Chantel Paulson has a birthday today. Happy birthday, Chantel. Also, happy 89th birthday today to Reba Brakey of Watertown. On Saturday, June 13th, we've got a couple of anniversaries to mention. Austin and Ashley Fordham are celebrating an anniversary tomorrow, as are Robert and Roxy Schultz. They will be celebrating their 55th wedding anniversary tomorrow. Then on Sunday, we've got birthdays for Donna McElhaney and also David Troffler. And anniversaries on Sunday, Ed and Sue Togel will be celebrating their 40th wedding anniversary. Tom and Jean Berry will be celebrating their 29th wedding anniversary. And Nick and Ashley Dalton will be celebrating an anniversary on Sunday as well. Celebrity birthdays today, what do we have? Well, sports broadcaster Marv Albert is 85 today. Actor Timothy Busfield is 69. He's, of course, married to Melissa Gilbert, the actress who played Laura on Little House on the Prairie. Country singer Chris Young is 41 years old today. And singer-songwriter Rocky Burnett is 73. Rocky Burnett had one big hit back in 1980 entitled Tired of Towing the Line. Rocky Burnett is 73 today. If you or someone you know is celebrating a birthday or an anniversary today, best wishes to you from all of us at KWAT Radio. We'll check sports notes coming up for you next.

0: It's 7:30. Let's check sports notes for you on this Friday morning on KWAT. We'll start off with SDSU football, where promotional dates for the Jackrabbits' 7 home football games during the upcoming season have been finalized. The Jackrabbits will kick off the season on August 29th by hosting Stetson in the Precision Ag Bowl and the first of 2 Junior Jacks nights. SDSU will be home for 3 consecutive Saturdays in September, starting with the 59th Beef Bowl and Jacks in Black game against New Haven on September 12th. A week later, on September 19th, the Jackrabbits will open Missouri Valley Football Conference action with a Dairy Drive matchup against Youngstown State. And the month will conclude with the annual Hall of Fame game and a second Junior Jacks night on September 26th, when SDSU welcomes Eastern Illinois to Brookings. All 4 home games in August and September are slated for 6 p.m. kickoffs at Dana J. Dykhouse Stadium. The Jackrabbits are also scheduled to host back-to-back games in late October, celebrating Hobo Day on October 24th against Murray State, followed by a Halloween matchup against in-state rival South Dakota. SDSU will close out the regular season by hosting Indiana State on November 21st. That is a game that's been designated as both Senior Day and Military Appreciation Day for the Jackrabbits. Well, for the first time in 32 years, the World Cup is returning to the U.S., one of 3 host nations, alongside Canada and Mexico. Tonight, the U.S. men's national team will begin competing. The U.S. men's team, which made it to the round of 16 in the 2022 World Cup in Qatar, is in Group D and will play at least 3 games in the group stage this month. Tonight, the U.S. will face Paraguay at SoFi Stadium in Inglewood, California. That match beginning at 8 p.m. Central Time. Then on June 17th, the U.S. will face Australia in Seattle. And then on June 25th, they'll be back in Inglewood, California to take on Turkey. Well, a rough day for the Twins yesterday. The rubber game of that 3-game series against the Detroit Tigers. And the Tigers were flexing their muscles in that one. They hit 6 home runs and rolled to an 11-0 win. Zebby Matthews gave up 9 hits, including 3 home runs and 7 runs in all. He took the loss in that game. The Twins are back at home tonight to open up a weekend series in interleague action against the St. Louis Cardinals. Joe Ryan will be on the mound tonight for the Twins. Our pregame show starting at 6:30, the Twins and St. Louis on KWAT. Elsewhere in Major League Baseball on Thursday, Miami blanked Arizona 2-0. The Mets beat the Cardinals 5-4. Texas over Kansas City 4-2. The Cubs beat Colorado 9-3. The LA Dodgers outscored Pittsburgh 8-6. Baltimore beat Seattle 7-5. And the game between the Braves and White Sox was postponed and will be made up on August 20th. They had some bad weather in the Chicago area yesterday, severe storms, so the White Sox and Braves could not get that game in yesterday. Well, the Minnesota Gophers are adding a significant addition to their 2026-27 men's basketball schedule. According to college basketball insider Rocco Miller, the Gophers are set to add California to their schedule with plans for a November 28th matchup at the Sanford Pentagon in Sioux Falls. It'll be the 5th all-time matchup between Minnesota and California. The University of Minnesota and head women's basketball coach Dawn Plitzewaite have agreed to a contract extension, which was approved by the Board of Regents at their June meeting. Plitzewaite is now under contract with the Maroon and Gold through 2032. Minnesota is 69-36 overall in 3 seasons under Plitzewaite and have improved each year. She's a former head coach at the University of South Dakota. NHL Stanley Cup Finals last night in Carolina. The Hurricanes beat Vegas by a score of 4-2. So the Carolina Hurricanes lead the Stanley Cup Finals 3-2. They can wrap up the championship with a win in Vegas on Sunday night. If the Golden Knights win that game, then the Stanley Cup Finals would go to a deciding Game 7 on Wednesday night in Carolina. NBA Finals, of course, the San Antonio Spurs are playing the New York Knicks. The Knicks lead that series 3-1. Game 5 of that best-of-7 series is scheduled for tomorrow night at 7:30. Again, the Twins and St. Louis tonight on KWAT pregame coverage at 6:30. First pitch at about 7:10 tonight from Target Field. Right now, let's get you a Twins Minute.
1: This is a Twins Minute. I'm John Vitas. Twins played a rubber game in Detroit yesterday, and it did not go well. The Tigers rally for 11 runs, 7 of which came against the starter, Zebby Matthews.
2: Is this ball in high in the air for Colt Keith? Is that his first home run of the year? Of course it is. Home run halfway up the bleachers for Colt Keith. A 3-RBI day for a guy who entered play with only 7 runs batted in as an everyday player all season long. It's 7-0 Tigers.
1: Those were the final runs that the starter Zebby Matthews would allow. It's the second time in the last 3 starts that Zebby has allowed 7 earned runs. He's just the 58th Twins pitcher to ever do that in the same season. The record for 7 earned run games is 6. Tigers really starting to get healthy right now, and they're getting hot too. Twins will try and stave them off in the standings as the summer goes along. This has been a presentation of the Treasure Island Baseball Network.
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4: There was a major injury scare in Los Angeles last night. Dodgers two-way superstar Shohei Ohtani exited Thursday night's win over Pittsburgh in the 7th inning with knee inflammation. Before leaving, the reigning MVP was an absolute force, going 2-for-2 with a pair of walks and blasting his 13th homer of the year. Manager Dave Roberts downplayed the injury. I'm Drake Toll.
5: The U.S. Treasury quietly released its official financial report for 2025. It appears by its own numbers, the U.S. government seems insolvent. It's reported that the Treasury shows about $6 trillion in assets and over $47 trillion in liabilities. Add it all up, and it looks like the U.S. owes more than $130 trillion it doesn't have. 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

0: I'm Nicole Murray with Your Money Now. All eyes still on oil after President Trump said a U.S.-Iran peace deal could be close. Oil prices are down by at least 2% as a result. West Texas Intermediate at roughly $85 per barrel, Brent at nearly $88. Officials told CNBC in recent weeks just around 300,000 student loan borrowers have left the Saving in a Valuable Education repayment plan. Meanwhile, close to 7 million borrowers remain enrolled in the defunct Biden administration-era plan, also known as SAVE. Ford is recalling more than 255,000 vehicles in the U.S. over an issue with the canister purge valve, which may malfunction, causing the engine to stall unexpectedly while driving. The National Highway Traffic Safety Administration said the recall affects certain 2012 to 2018 Focus vehicles, which were previously repaired incorrectly. Futures are moving in a positive direction this morning, with all eyes on the Middle East. Dow futures up by more than 300 points. NASDAQ futures up by more than 100 points. That's Your Money Now.
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2: 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Today, we're looking at sunshine with a high around 80. West winds increasing in the afternoon could gust up to around 30 miles an hour at times. Tonight, we've got a slight chance of showers and thunderstorms. We'll drop down to 54. Partly sunny and windy again tomorrow with a high of 68. Breezy northwest winds tomorrow gusting up to around 30. On Sunday, sunny with a high of 70, less windy. On Sunday, we'll see a northwest wind 5 to 15 gusting up to around 25. And then early next week, we'll stay in the 70s for highs. Monday, sunny and 74. Tuesday, mostly sunny, 73. Wednesday, slight chance of thunderstorms, 76. And Thursday, mostly sunny and around 74. As we take a look around the region this morning, let's see what we've got. Rapid City, they're clear in 51. Pier is clear in 55 degrees. Aberdeen, sunny in 55. Brookings, same story, mostly sunny in 55. Sioux Falls, sunshine 58. Huron, sunny in 56. 57 in Madison. Mitchell, sunshine 59. Yankton, sunny in 61. Here in Watertown, the humidity is at 83%. We have a southwest wind at 7. Dew point is at 50. Lots of sunshine out there. We're at 55 right now, 55 degrees in Watertown. And again, we're looking at a sunny and windy day today, topping out near 80 degrees in the KWAT listening area. 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
1: From ABC News, I'm Sherry Preston. President Trump says after striking a great deal, the U.S. has ended the war with Iran. Iran says it has not agreed to anything, and overnight, the trading of attacks continued.
2: Overnight, a U.S. official telling ABC News, it appears Iran attempted to strike commercial ships transiting the Strait of Hormuz, with U.S. forces shooting down two Iranian attack drones. But just hours earlier, the president said this.
3: I don't know if you heard, but we ended the war with Iran today.
2: Over the past 24 hours, President Trump has gone from threatening strikes to calling off strikes to once again claiming a peace deal is within reach.
1: ABC's Rachel Scott. The largest IPO in history happening this hour on Wall Street. SpaceX is on track to become the most valuable company ever to go public, and its founder Elon Musk is on track to become the world's first trillionaire. A long night of violent storms across the Midwest. Hardest hit the city of Streator, Illinois.
4: In nearby Dwight, a tornado tearing through farmland, ripping roofs off homes. In Wisconsin, fallen trees and utility poles littering the roads. And in Iowa, torrential rain swamping communities, with some areas seeing more than 3 inches in a single day.
1: ABC's Alex Perez in Streator. The gunman of the 2022 Uvalde school massacre is dead, but the quest for justice continues in the small Texas town.
5: Former Uvalde school district police chief Pete Arredondo is accused of failing to adequately respond to the calls for help at Robb Elementary. But he's also filed a civil suit against Customs and Border Protection to force its agents to testify during his criminal trial. CBP has refused, essentially putting the prosecution of Pete Arredondo on hold.
1: ABC's Jim Ryan in Dallas. 9 confirmed cases of the New World screwworm now. 6 cattle and 2 goats in Texas and a dog in New Mexico. 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
1: A pair of numbers in brown grass on the National Mall has drawn the attention of the White House and prompted an investigation, says ABC's Sophie Flay.
8: The U.S. Park Police is investigating a large tracing of the numbers 8647 on the National Mall. It's not clear what was used to discolor the grass to form the numbers. Former FBI Director James Comey was indicted for a social media post showing seashells arranged to say 8647 after the DOJ said it could be seen as a call to violence against President Trump.
1: It's been a year since many schools started adopting cell phone bans during the day, and early evidence shows not only are students interacting socially better, they may be starting to improve academically as well.
9: The research is mixed so far. The largest study to date found that cell phone bans are very effective at reducing phone use during the school day, no surprise. But researchers didn't see immediate gains in test scores. But that said, a study from Florida found improvements in both attendance and academic performance after schools had time to adjust to the policy. And experts say that's an important point because educational gains often take longer to show up than behavioral changes.
1: ABC's Bethany Braun Silva. Pope Leo, in his final day in Spain, warning human smugglers that they will face God's wrath for exploiting the desperation of migrants. He is in Tenerife, the largest of the Canary Islands and the epicenter of the African migration route to Europe. He's meeting today with humanitarian groups. Sherry Preston, ABC News.
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10: 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I'm Mike Tanner. Here's a look at what's happening. The South Dakota Supreme Court has upheld the separate manslaughter convictions of two men who'd argued they were immune from criminal prosecution under a state law allowing people to stand their ground when threatened or attacked by another. Each man claimed he was acting in self-defense when he killed another man. But the Supreme Court said immunity must be claimed before the criminal trial begins. The justices on Thursday released unanimous opinions upholding the conviction of Joseph Bendel for first-degree manslaughter in Grant County and the conviction of Derek Braveheart for first-degree manslaughter in Pennington County. In its Bendel decision, the Supreme Court found that Bendel was wrong to chase down Douglas Lindbergh Jr. and severely beat Lindbergh with a board. The beating came as Lindbergh was running away after Lindbergh had placed Bendel in a chokehold from behind. Lindbergh died the next day. A Grant County jury convicted Bendel of first-degree manslaughter. Judge Don Elsher sentenced Bendel to 60 years in prison with 20 years suspended. A Republican state lawmaker from Newell was indicted and arrested on a felony charge of intentional damage to a public road this week. Representative Travis Ismay was arrested Wednesday and released on a $500 bond. The crime he's accused of committing is a felony that carries up to 2 years in prison and a $4,000 fine. Ismay's indictment does not offer details on the incident, aside from saying that the crime allegedly occurred last Friday, 3 days after Ismay won the Republican nomination to seek re-election to his District 28B State House seat. A Butte County grand jury took testimony from a sheriff's deputy, a highway department employee, and a Butte County resident before issuing that indictment. A Sisseton woman has been convicted of possession with intent to distribute a controlled substance and failure to appear. Lacey Williams will spend 14 years in prison, followed by 3 years of supervised release. The charges stem from February of 2023, when Williams received three fentanyl pills from co-defendant Carlin Millett while socializing at a residence in Aberdeen. Williams shared the pills with a victim who ingested half and subsequently overdosed. Millett pleaded guilty to distribution of a controlled substance resulting in death and was sentenced to 25 years in federal prison. Police are looking for two suspects in a robbery where a man was assaulted and robbed while stopped on his bike at an intersection in Sioux Falls. According to Sioux Falls police, a call came in Wednesday where the victim reported that he was stopped on his bike at the intersection of 8th Street and Grange Avenue when two men approached him and began assaulting him. The victim reported being punched from behind, knocked to the ground, and then assaulted further by the two men. The men stole his phone, bike, and other items before fleeing. The State Game Fish and Parks Commission has decided to reduce hunting activity in 9 southeastern South Dakota counties. The commission on Thursday decided to halt the apprentice, mentored, and youth deer hunting seasons in Yankton, Davison, Bonham, Clay, Hanson, Hutchinson, Lincoln, Turner, and Union counties. The State Wildlife Division recommended the closures as a way to ease hunting pressure on the doe population. No one testified on the proposal during a public hearing Thursday at the Commission's meeting in Madison.
11: The owner of a Del Rapids business that was destroyed by fire last Thursday says he plans to rebuild. Casey McCoy owns the Pins Bowling Alley that burned to the ground. McCoy says investigators have determined how the fire started, and the insurance company has the information they need, meaning the rebuilding process can begin. McCoy is asking residents to avoid the site of the fire due to structural hazards and environmental concerns, and to leave the area alone to speed up the cleanup process. Well, North Dakota will receive roughly $28 million from the federal government in compensation for costs the state incurred during the Dakota Access Pipeline protests as part of a settlement that was announced on Thursday. The lawsuit filed in 2019 concerned the demonstrations against construction of the crude oil pipeline that took place in South Central North Dakota in 2016 and 2017. North Dakota alleged that the federal government caused the protests to grow in size and intensity by unlawfully allowing demonstrators to camp on federal land. The Wall That Heals, a replica of the Vietnam Veterans Memorial in Washington, D.C., is now open in Brookings and free for the public to visit. The three-quarter scale replica is a project of the Vietnam Veterans Memorial Fund and travels around the country to bring a piece of the nation's capital to communities across the country. It honors the more than 58,000 American soldiers who went to Vietnam and never came home. The Wall That Heals is open now for free at the Fishback Soccer Complex in Brookings for 24 hours a day until Sunday at 2 p.m. Well, Vice President J.D. Vance is asking the Justice Department to investigate Governor Tim Walz and Attorney General Keith Ellison over alleged fraud in Minnesota's social service programs. The referral comes after a Republican-led House Oversight Committee report accused state leaders of failing to stop widespread fraud involving federal funds and retaliating against whistleblowers. Walz and Ellison strongly deny the allegations, which they say are politically motivated. Food and beverage workers employed by Delaware North at Target Field in Minneapolis have announced a one-day strike set for June 22nd. It'll be the workers' first strike at the ballpark. Nearly 500 cooks, bartenders, suite and stand attendants, cashiers, and dishwashers will walk out. Those workers say they want access to health insurance and higher wages. They say many of them are making minimum wage. Workers are calling on fans who attend the June 22nd game against the LA Dodgers to not buy concessions and bring in their own food. 81% of the workers voted in favor of the strike. That's a look at what's happening from the KWAT Newsroom. I'm Mike Tanner.
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11: 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Looks like a nice day coming up today. If you don't mind a pretty stiff west wind, because that's what we're going to see. Plenty of sunshine today with a high around 80. A west-southwest wind, 5 to 15. It'll pick up during the course of the day, and we could see gusts up to around 30 miles an hour. Tonight, we've got a slight chance of showers and thunderstorms, otherwise partly cloudy with a low tonight around, let's see, what do they put us at? 54 for the overnight low tonight. Partly sunny on Saturday, breezy with a high of 68. Tomorrow's winds will be from the west-northwest, gusty 15 to 20, gusting up to around 30 miles an hour. Tomorrow night, a low near 47. Sunday looks sunny and cool again with a high of 70 and less wind on Sunday. Northwest at 10 to 15, gusting up to around 25. Then we stay in the 70s for highs early next week. Monday, sunny and 74. Tuesday, mostly sunny, 73. Wednesday, a slight chance of showers and thunderstorms and a high of 76. In Watertown yesterday, we hit 68 for the daytime high. The low was 55. We had a few light off and on, very light showers during the course of the day yesterday. At Watertown Regional Airport, they officially recorded 4/100ths of an inch of rain, 0.04 at the airport. That brings our monthly precipitation total in Watertown to 1.41 inches. Normal high today is 76, normal low is 55. The records for today, the record high 98 on this date in 1956, the record low 37 set in 1927. The strongest wind gust yesterday reached 35 miles an hour. We could see a gust of that again today. Sunrise this morning was at 5:42, and our sunset time tonight is at 9:16. Currently in Watertown, our winds are from the southwest at 12, the barometer 29.90, humidity at 75%. Plenty of sunshine out there. We're up 4 degrees from last hour. We're up to 59 now. 59, looking for a sunny and breezy day with a high near 80 in the KWAT listening area. 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

0: Well, good morning. Happy Friday. Welcome to What's Up on KWAT. Mike Tanner in today. Flying solo as Randy is enjoying another day off. He'll be back on Tuesday of next week. We're going to be joined by guests from the Watertown Police Department in just a little bit. We'll have a monthly chat with those folks. Want to remind people that coming up tomorrow morning is the 29th annual Prairie Lakes Hospital Hill Run, and they've still got pre-registration open until 10 o'clock this morning. You can pre-register by going online to prairielakes.com/hospitalhillrun. Check-in tomorrow morning is at 7 o'clock. Race time is 8 a.m. They're going to have three different races going on, a kids' run, a timed 5K run, and a one-mile run. And all skill levels and ages are welcome to participate in the Hospital Hill Run to benefit the Caring Clubhouse at Prairie Lakes. So that event going on tomorrow. It looks like the weather should be pretty good for the runners out there. And don't forget that this weekend, Sunday, is Flag Day. Flag Day commemorates the adoption of the U.S. flag by the Continental Congress in 1777. Because it falls on a Sunday and is an official observance rather than a federal holiday, government closures will not occur and standard business operations will continue normally. So get those flags out Sunday to recognize Flag Day. I saw a volunteer out this morning driving around in a white pickup truck up and down Highway 212 here in Watertown, placing flags out onto the poles. And so we'll be celebrating the Stars and Stripes this weekend. Line one, good morning. You're on What's Up.
1: Good morning, Mike, on this cool, somewhat windy morning already. Better than 90 degrees, I can say that. Anyway, down here just south of Willow Lake, we got 0.07 or some inch of rain. So showers going through, wet the sidewalk, and the grass is about all done. But anyway, when you got law enforcement coming on, and this kind of fits your newscast with the last couple of days that I've listened to, and on the national scene too, it seems like a big part of anybody's newscast today, even in South Dakota and yours, is criminal activity, from drugs to murders to stealing to, I mean, it's just becoming more and more all the time of these crimes that are committed in South Dakota and across the country. And 30 years ago, 20 years ago, it was seldom you heard these type of crimes, and now with everything going on, the economy, the drugs is a big one, AI is another one, and I was going to say something about AI. There was a story on the national news about a person in, I believe it was Florida, that supposedly through some AI thing, saw or this person that abducted somebody, and they weren't even never been in, I believe it was Jacksonville, Florida, but 90 some percent of this AI apparently facial recognized the person as being the abductor, and he wasn't. And after a year of getting this all straightened out, yeah, it took them a year, because of an AI thing that falsely identified this person. It took him a year to get this all straightened out of what happened to him. And so maybe the enforcement, too, can iterate on this AI thing of some of these false information things, which apparently is happening, as we know, on the Internet through whatever, the AI is not always... Well, I don't think it'll ever be 100% for sure. But anyway, interesting thing about the AI that I think in most cases is not doing good. There are a few things in the medical field, per se, that I've listened to, but otherwise, wow. I mean, this is crazy stuff when you can put somebody else's picture in somebody else because of an AI, and it wasn't even them. So, anyway, just some things that you can talk to the law enforcement. I know it's a big issue today is criminal activity. So, anyway, take care.
0: All right, appreciate the call. Yeah, the caller is correct. That was a story out of Jacksonville, Florida, where a man was accused of attempting to abduct a child, and the charges were filed using an AI facial recognition program. And this guy, you know, told law enforcement, look, I wasn't anywhere near where this alleged crime occurred. It wasn't me. He ended up being charged and fought for like a year to get exonerated and get the charges cleared. So the caller was spot on there. AI has its good uses, but in this case, it shows that it is not foolproof. Luckily, that man, was exonerated, cleared of the charges because he didn't commit the crime that AI had indicated that he did. In just a bit, we're going to talk to our guests from the Watertown Police Department. In the meantime, I've got a short interview I want to squeeze in this morning. Had a chance to talk recently with Ty Eschenbaum. Ty is a member of the board of directors of the South Dakota Cattlemen's Foundation. Ty is from down there in the Lake Preston area. He has a nonprofit foundation that supports critically ill children, youth cancer survivors, and funds missionary work. And we had a conversation recently with Ty about an event coming up next weekend down in Sioux Falls, the 13th annual South Dakota Cattlemen's Foundation concert that will benefit Feeding South Dakota. And the concert is the highlight of the annual primetime gala, which raises funds to provide protein for food insecure families and supports the South Dakota Cattlemen's Foundation scholarship program. So here's our conversation this morning with Ty Eschenbaum on What's Up on KWAT. Well, coming up on June 20th, country music superstar Dierks Bentley will be performing in Sioux Falls at the Denny Sanford Premier Center as part of the 13th annual South Dakota Cattlemen's Foundation concert to benefit Feeding South Dakota. And joining us to talk about it today is Ty Eschenbaum, who is a South Dakota Cattlemen's Foundation Board of Directors member. Ty, thanks for taking the time to join us. Boy, this is exciting news. Dierks Bentley, he's a big name in the country music world.
2: Yeah, absolutely. Thanks for having me on, and it's definitely a fun one to talk about, the upcoming Primetime Gala.
0: Well, tell us a little bit about it. I mentioned that this is the 13th annual Cattlemen's Foundation concert. Tell us how the idea first got started, and over these first 12 years, how it's gone, and what kind of money you've been able to raise.
2: Yeah, absolutely. So the idea got started by a very sharp group of South Dakota cattlemen. I was not part of that founding group, but they came together with this idea. A lot of them are still on our board today, including our visionary, our chairman, Ryan Eichler, that make this thing happen at home every year. 13th annual. If people haven't been there, what I'd love to share with them is we'll have over 2,000 people attend that, the Primetime Gala itself. And that is prime rib, silent auction, live auction program, just a good time, the South Dakota cattle industry coming together in one room prior to the concert, with the concert then being open to the general public. But it's an absolute riot of a good time. This event has raised, for Feeding South Dakota primarily, has raised, millions of dollars, over $3 million actually, that have been donated to Feeding South Dakota, which has been turned into over 1.7 million pounds of beef that's gone to all 66 counties in our state.
0: Boy, that is, those are some incredibly impressive numbers, Ty. Now, the Primetime Gala, which you mentioned, is that held right before the concert in the same venue?
2: It is. Yep, it absolutely is. So that's held right there at the Sioux Falls Convention Center. Like I said, we'll have 2,000 people come to that. social hours, you know, in the afternoon, and it rolls into a whole meal and whatnot and concludes right before the concert gets rolling. Unfortunately, that's sold out. We love people to join us, but you got to be early on tickets to get to that. We'll sell that out, tables and tickets for that. But there's still a lot of ways to come and support us. Two of the biggest ones are, A, come to the concert. You know, we get a cut of the proceeds of the concert as well. So if you want to come to a Dierks Bentley concert, being opened by Muscadine Bloodline and Elizabeth Joe as our two openers, we'd love to have you come and join that. The second thing is, we still got tickets left for our truck raffle, which is a brand new 2026 Chevy Silverado Duramax. $100 a ticket. Don't need to be present to win. We're going to limit it to, you know, a set number of tickets. And tickets are available at primetimegalaraffle.com. So if you'd like a pickup ticket, a chance to get a brand new Duramax, that'd be one way you could help us out.
0: PrimetimeGalaRaffle.com. That's where you can find out more on that truck raffle. When is that drawing for the truck, Ty?
2: We do it that night at the concert. So if you were to buy a ticket now, you'd know in less than a week and a half if you were the big winner or not.
0: Ty, you mentioned the dollars raised for Feeding South Dakota and the amount of beef that they've been able to acquire due to those proceeds. The question is, why is it important for you as a South Dakota Cattlemen's Foundation member and your organization, why is it important for you folks to support an organization like Feeding South Dakota?
2: Yeah, it's so important to us because, you know, they have the reach and the logistics to get help to where it's needed. And, you know, when you look around the food insecurity that we see in our state, like every state has, we feel like as cattlemen we raise the most nutritious, on a calorie per calorie basis, protein on the planet. And we want to get that in the hands of people that need it. So to be able to raise this money, have it directly converted into to beef, which is then provided to those that need it. It's a big deal to us, and it means a lot. And like we shared with the numbers, we're moving the needle with these efforts.
0: Ty, while I have you on the line here today, I want to give you a chance to plug your nonprofit foundation, which does some really, really great work. Tell me a little bit about that, if you would.
2: Well, yeah. Well, that's a different hobby, I guess. But, yeah, my foundation raises money for Make-A-Wish youth cancer survivors and global missionary work. So we've got an event coming up on Lake Ponset here this weekend, actually, Friday and Saturday, a two-day golf tournament called the Summer Classic. Another endeavor that I spent some time on.
0: Absolutely, and a chance to raise some money for a very, very good cause there. Well, again, the concert, Dierks Bentley Concert, is Saturday evening, June 20th at the Denny Sanford Premier Center in Sioux Falls. It's the 13th annual South Dakota Cattlemen's Foundation Concert to benefit Feeding South Dakota. Ty, anything else you wanted to mention about the concert, your primetime gala, anything that people should know about?
2: Yeah, I'd probably take the opportunity to share that, you know, we definitely talk about Feeding South Dakota and what a great cause it is, but that's not all we do at the foundation. So reinvesting into the cattle industry in the state of South Dakota, primarily through young people. We give scholarships to students in South Dakota that are going to be going to college and are in beef production. We help fund a scholarship, a full scholarship, at one of our tech schools to somebody that's going to stay in our state in the beef industry. We help fund research at SDSU and other places for beef diets and beef research itself. We do a Fed Cattle Challenge, which is helping high school students and FFA groups understand the economics and work that goes behind feeding cattle and feeding cattle in the state of South Dakota. So You know, Phoenix, South Dakota is one we're known for. It's one we're very proud of. We do a lot of other work to really sustain the industry in our state because we do feel like it is the lifeblood for our rural communities.
0: Well, listen, Ty, we really appreciate your time today. Congratulations to you and the good work that all the members of the South Dakota Cattlemen's Foundation do on behalf of a great cause like the good folks at Feeding South Dakota. We know you're going to have a great night on Saturday, June 20th. The gala is sold out, but again, people can still support the cause by buying tickets for the Dierks Bentley concert that night. It should be a great time.
2: Yeah, absolutely. Well, we appreciate you having us on, and we'll talk again soon.
0: It's Ty Eschenbaum with us on What's Up on KWAT, again, raising money to support Feeding South Dakota with that primetime gala, the concert, and the truck raffle all going on next weekend down at the Denny Sanford Premier Center in Sioux Falls. Let's shift gears here and talk with our monthly guests from the Watertown Police Department. Michelle Jensen and Connie Cutler are in, and we appreciate and thank them for their time. And Michelle, we'll start with you because we've got an event coming up in about 3 weeks, the Freedom Run Walk, that you want to let folks know about. Tell us about that, if you would.
3: Yes, this is our annual Freedom Run that we host right before the 4th of July every year. This year we did change it up a little bit. We're going from Jackson Park to City Park this year, so don't go to Jackson Park. This is a 5K and a 2-mile walk. It's a great way to start celebrating the 4th of July early with your family and friends. We partner with Lou's Fireworks every year, and they give us a bunch of fireworks that we can donate and give away to the participants, which is fun. We do some grab bags for the kids, and then we have some of the big boomers that Lou's Fireworks donates for the adults. But because this year is America's 250th, we're going to make the Freedom Run just a little bit bigger this year, too. We have some really awesome door prizes that we're giving away. Stein Sign Display gave us a great offer on some cornhole boards with the beautiful flag on it. We are giving away the Airhead Hydro X2. It's a tube that you can pull behind the boat with a two-person. We have an inflatable kayak, two-person kayak. We have an inflatable paddle board, a big, large slip-and-slide, a double slip-and-slide for the kids and adults to enjoy. And then we also have a lily pad. So we have some great prizes. You should come on out. You can register on It's Your Race. Just search for the Freedom Run here in Watertown. Registration will close at 11:59 p.m. on June 30th, and we will not take registrations the day of the event. So make sure if you want to participate to get registered before the 30th. It's going to be $20 per person for ages 13 and over, but kids 12 and under are free. As usual, we have that for all of our events. Kids 2 and under don't need to register. No shirt will be provided for them. So definitely come out and enjoy.
0: You said off the top of your comments that you changed the route this year from pastures. Why'd you do that?
3: Just because we thought we could. Usually in the past we've had like water at the finish line spraying the participants, and we thought if we went to City Park we'd have a better access to some water than at Jackson Park. We got to lug big pails of water over where we have it at Jackson Park, so because we have it more towards the road where you enter for the boat entrance. So this way at City Park we're going to be closer to the water. No other reason.
0: What we say about that is work smarter, not harder.
3: Yeah.
0: That's what we say about that, right?
3: Right.
0: Everyone who's entered, are they eligible then for the door prizes that you mentioned?
3: They will be eligible as long as they register before the deadline on June 30th, because we will draw the names before the event, and then we'll announce the winners at the event. So.
0: Okay. And this is on July 1, which is a Wednesday, right?
3: Yep.
0: Smack dab in the middle of the week, and it's going to, I guess, for some folks, be the kickoff to what will be a long 4th of July holiday weekend, right?
3: Yes, and we focused our door prizes on things that they can use and enjoy for that big 4th of July weekend. So.
0: Lots of water toys,
3: yes,
0: for folks who are going to be enjoying time at the lake on the 4th of July weekend.
3: Yes.
0: Again,
3: yep.
0: You cannot register day of, so you need folks to register pre-register,
3: yes,
0: and that goes right up to like the day before the event.
3: Yep, 11:59 p.m. on June 30th. So,
0: and race time is when?
3: Race time is at 6:30, and you can start picking up your race packets at 5:30 at City Park. And we're going to be kind of in the middle of City Park where the shelters are. There's like that middle parking lot in there. Mm-hmm. That's where we're going to be set up and stuff. So,
0: have you done this event for quite a few years?
3: Yes, we have been doing this run ever since we took over, I believe, in 2012.
0: And so, when you took over, who did you take it over
3: actually,
0: from?
3: Actually, I shouldn't say that. That we took over the Turkey Dash. We didn't take over the Freedom Run.
0: Okay.
3: But we took when we started Dash, it was in 2012.
0: Okay.
3: And that's when we started doing these events. So,
0: any idea how many participants you might have? Or have you?
3: Last year we had 157.
0: That's a pretty good number.
3: We've had 132. And so I would say 100 to 150 is probably what I'd be expecting.
0: And again, pre-registration required. Where do people go online to get their registration submitted?
3: It's yourrace.com. Or they can stop by the Watertown Police Department. We do have some registration forms in the lobby.
0: All right. Sounds good. So that's on July 1.
3: Yes.
0: Some other stuff coming up too, Michelle, you wanted to mention.
3: Yeah. On August 12th, we have the Watertown Area Fun Run. We partner with Park and Rec. We haven't done this event for the last, I don't know, 3 years probably at least, when the track was being, we usually do it up at the track at the high school, and that's been under construction now for, gosh, I think 3 years. And the year before that, we did have it, but we had to cancel it because there was tornadoes coming. And so, yeah, I don't think we've done it for now for 3 or 4 years. So this is a great event for boys and girls to come out ages 5 through 12. We just do some running events and some field events, and it's just a good night to come out and do some track and field events, and it's free for the kids. So.
0: And that'll be up at Alan Mitchell Field now that they've got the track rebuilt and good to go?
3: Yep. Wednesday, okay. August 12th, registration will start at 5 p.m. We will close registration at 5:45 so that we can start our running and field events at 6 p.m. I do have an event created on itsyourrace.com that they can go in and register their child.
0: Okay.
3: It's free, but they at least that way we at least get the names of who wants to participate.
0: Right, yeah. Have an idea of how many kids are coming, too.
3: Yes.
0: Yeah.
3: Another event coming up on July 14th. This registration has not been opened yet, but we partnered with the 11th Inning Academy here in Watertown, and we're doing the Triple Play Challenge. This is the second year we've been doing this. It's July 14th from 4 p.m. to 6 p.m. at Foundation Fields. Open to girls and boys ages 7 through 14. It's a pitch, hit, and run event. And basically, they'll get points, and overall points, they'll be winners. And there's prizes. The post-17 baseball players will be there in attendance to help us. So that's one event coming up. Registration is not open for that. We have some final details to take care of before we can do that. So
0: July 14th,
3: yep.
0: 4 to 6 p.m. Foundation Fields.
3: Yes.
0: It's kind of like the punt, pass, and kick competition for football. This sounds like it's the baseball version of that.
3: We did it last year. It was a good time for the kids. So.
0: All right.
3: And
0: will that be posted, information be posted at some point, Michelle?
3: Yes. If they watch the Watertown Police Department's page, we will make sure that we get the details out there on where to register and everything. So.
0: Okay. All right.
3: And then one more event, just a save-the-date thing, is Wednesday, September 10th, we'll be doing the FOP Kids Triathlon. We partner with the Prairie Lakes Wellness Center, and that's open to ages 7 through 14 as well. The kids will swim 100 yards in the indoor pool, they'll bike 2 miles, and then they'll run 800 meters. So that registration has not also been opened up yet, but save the date for that day.
0: And again, that was September?
3: September.
0: Was it 10th?
3: Actually, no. That was last year's. I think it's... Hang on.
0: We know it's coming up probably in September, right?
3: It's September 9th, I believe, is the date of this year. So.
0: And again, that information will be posted on the police department website?
3: Police department or the Prairie Lakes Wellness Center's Facebook pages, yes.
0: Since you team up with them on that one.
3: All right.
0: Anything else, Michelle?
3: Nope, that's all I got.
0: Okay, sounds good. We'll turn our attention to Connie and talk about Camp Chance, because that's coming up too, isn't it?
4: Real quick, like...
0: When is it?
4: Camp Chance begins on July 7th. 8th and 9th, and that will be for the first and second graders. And then the next following week, on July 14th, 15th, and 16th, we'll have the second and third graders that will be attending.
0: What is Camp Chance?
4: Okay, Camp Chance provides an opportunity for many kids to give them opportunities. Maybe they've never rode a horse. We'll spend one afternoon each week at Joy Ranch. And then we'll be at Memorial Park. The kids will have an opportunity to ride jets and boats. Kyneton County Search and Rescue will be out. They'll also bring life jackets, and Mark Ryerson will be out with his pontoon. And it gives them an opportunity to also interact with law enforcement. That if they would ever need help or if there's ever a problem, they're comfortable talking with law enforcement. They can also spend time with their peers and other adults. And it's one way to just give kids just a fun opportunity for 3 days to do something they may not have ever done. And also give them some more confidence. You know, one activity is archery with Skip Meisenhaber, who's taught archery for many, many years. And that gives, I know that activity gives them confidence. She works with each of the kids that attend the camp and their archery skills. And I think they walk away at the end of 3 days with more confidence, doing things they've never done before, interacting with their peers, and just a good experience, just to do something different and fun for the summer.
0: Sure. And you mentioned you break it down over two different weeks based on age or grade levels, and I think that's how you've done it in the past, too, if I remember
4: correct,
0: right.
4: Correct, correct.
0: Yeah. And why do you do that?
4: When we first began Camp Chance in 2006, we had camp for first through sixth graders, and you know we had those activities that were age appropriate. Mm-hmm. And then what we found after the first 3-4 years, the sixth graders were going into seventh grade, and they weren't as interested in going into a youth camp.
0: Sure.
4: And then so we removed that grade level, and then we had a camp. You know, like first week we had it for the first graders. They needed more attention. And then the last, probably 3 years ago, we did remove the fifth graders and focused on the first and second graders and the third and fourth graders. We found at that age that they're interested, asked a lot of questions, and they really wanted to be at camp.
0: Hmm, cool. So, mm-hmm. Do kids or their parents have to pre-register?
4: What we do, we receive nominations from the Watertown schools.
0: Okay.
4: Because we only have so many spots. We don't want to go over 130 students total. And we say that because so kids have enough time to spend like archery, the boat rides, horse rides. If we had too many kids, they wouldn't have adequate time for each of the activities. And the teachers know the students. And then we, you know, kind of go from there. We try to pick students that maybe have not gone to camp before, so to spread it around, give them the opportunity. The one thing we do watch for, it's not a camp for children that, you know, they're naughty, okay? We rely on volunteers to help us with camp. On average, we have 20-25 members of the community help us with camp.
0: Okay.
4: And so
0: you mentioned 130 kids. Is that combined for the 2 weeks or for each week of it?
4: Combined. The 2 weeks.
0: Okay.
4: Exactly.
0: And that probably keeps it at a manageable level. You get too many kids and too many activities, and they're not able to spend enough time on each one, and it probably doesn't have the value that it otherwise
4: it
0: would.
4: It doesn't. Then. And, you know, this year marks the 19th year that we've held Camp Chance. We did sit out 2 years during COVID, mm-hmm. so I would think, given the time that we've had Camp Chance, it's given us time. We know it works.
0: Sure.
4: And we've been blessed. We've had about 2,300 volunteers that have helped us over the years with camp. And we have many volunteers who are repeat volunteers, which Michelle's a big help during Camp Chance, too. And it's nice because they know what to do.
0: Sure. Yeah, mm-hmm. absolutely. So has the school district chosen the 130 kids already? And then does the school district notify them that you've been chosen to participate in Camp Chance? Here's when it is. Here's where you need to go.
4: No, this is a process that starts in April when I contact the schools. And their part is once I receive the names of the students, their part is done. Then we check the kids, you know, for any behavioral problems and so forth. And it's a long process. I mail out the applications to the parents. So it takes a while to get those returned back in and registration. And then we need to plan for food and T-shirts.
0: No naughty kids, though. You said that.
4: Well, sometimes it happens.
0: If you get a naughty one, it's the school's fault because they nominated them, right?
4: Sure.
0: Okay, so again, it's broken down by grade level, grades 1 and 2, and then the following week, grades 3 and 4. And when are the dates again, Connie?
4: July 7th, 8th, and 9th, and then July 14th, 15th, 16th. And if I can just give just a brief breakdown of the activities.
0: Sure, please do.
4: On day 1... we start at the police department. We have breakfast for the kids. Lake Erie Pediatric Dentistry, they've been with us since 2006. They always put on a fun dental presentation, have a game to make it fun on how to brush your teeth and flossing.

0: Donna Geyer with Happy Tales Canine Training. She talks about dogs, and she'll bring a couple of truth-free dogs, puppies, to the police department. We have sand activity. And then on day two in the morning, we go to Lions Park, game fishing parks. They fish with the kids. What's nice in the summertime, game fishing parks has all their interns, and so they're a big help. Fire department is there for, they can use the fire hose. And then we go to auditorium and Skip Meisenheimer and her team. The kids get to shoot archery in the basement, and that's been always popular. And then after lunch, we head out to Memorial Park. Game fishing parks, they're with us all day, and they build duck houses in the afternoon. We have our canine dog out there. And Kyneton County Search and Rescue, they're out there, like I said, with boat rides, jet ski rides. And then on day three, we finish up going to the zoo in the morning, and then we're at Joy Ranch in the afternoon. Like I mentioned with the volunteers, we've been blessed with so many volunteers and community businesses that help us out with donating food and treats. A popular one a couple of years ago, 1889 Meats, partnered with us, and we have the beef sticks. And I know the adults really like those, and the kids too, because, you know, that may be something they don't have. So it's a nice little treat. And the one thing that we do need some help with this year, we need some help on for breakfast on day one for both weeks. You know, someone would like a monetary contribution or would like help to provide breakfast in some sort would be appreciated.
1: For the Monday, the first day of each week.
0: Tuesday, the two Tuesdays.
1: The two Tuesdays, mm-hmm. Sorry. The calendar's at my back here, so I didn't see what day it was.
0: Mm-hmm.
1: Okay. And that was through day two, is that right? Were we on the schedule of activities? Were we through day two, or were we on day three?
0: Day three. We're done with the activities.
1: We're done with the activities. Yep. Well, that's a lot of stuff. You keep them busy from the start of the day right until the end of the day, and when you wrap it up.
0: We do. And, you know, Watertown School District, they provide transportation. We have three spots in town. You can drop off your child, and Michelle helps with helping get the kids signed in, checked in for the bus, and, you know, the kids are tired at the end of the day. We're tired, but it's fun.
1: Is there any cost associated with this to the kids or the parents?
0: There's no cost to the parents. And like I mentioned with our community support, since we started Camp Chance in 2006, through fundraising, grants, donations, we've raised over $145,000 to sustain Camp Chance.
1: That's awesome. Yep. Cost money to do these things, and you've had great support from the community.
0: Right.
1: And in making it happen. All right. Anything else about Camp Chance that you wanted to mention, Connie?
0: No, there's just, you know, it's hard to thank everybody. There's so many community sponsors and, you know, from food to treats and all the community members that take time to help with flying the kites, Joy Ranch, the search and rescue members. It's phenomenal, all the time that they put in to help us out.
1: Doing it for a very good cause, that is for sure. Mm-hmm. Camp Chance coming up here over the next few weeks once we turn the calendar to July. And then not long after that, it's usually in August, National Night Out, which kind of I don't like to think about because that means summer is winding down.
0: I know.
1: And it's just getting started, but I suppose we need to think about it and maybe talk about it too.
0: Well, National Night Out is held the first Tuesday in August nationwide. It's America's, they call the Night Out Against Crime, that law enforcement gathers together. And this year, for something new, we're going to be holding the event out at City Park. When we first began Camp Chance here locally in town, we spent, you know, many years at the courthouse parking lot. And then we'd alternated, we'd go over to the police department. And then we've gone to Foundation Plaza, Bramble Park Zoo. And then we thought it'd be nice to, you know, go out to City Park.
1: All right, so that's when it's going to be.
0: Be August 4th.
1: August 4th, okay. Mm-hmm. At City Park, and a lot of, I would guess, the same informational booths, things like that will be out there. Police, Sheriff's Department, Fire Rescue, Game Fishing Parks.
0: Game Fishing Parks, Highway Patrol.
1: Yeah.
0: So it'll be law enforcement oriented. So I guess, you know, just keep watching our Facebook. In the next month, we'll have more information on the event. The FOP, you know, they'll have

0: I think they're having both grilling hot dogs and hamburgers this year. And so that'll be, so it's a nice fun evening mm-hmm. for the family and to come out. So.
1: There's been ice cream in the past too, Connie.
0: I'm sure we'll have ice cream. Yes, we'll have our ice cream truck out there. So
1: that's awesome. Mm-hmm. Again, that's coming up in August, National Night Out, which is always a fun event, family-friendly event. Anything else, ladies, that you wanted to mention while we have you here? It's a busy time during the summer. Lots of stuff going on.
0: It is. I think we're good. Yep.
1: You're good? Yep. All right. Well, good. It was good to see you both.
0: Good. Thank you.
1: Good luck with the Freedom Run Walk and all of the stuff coming up after that and Camp Chance and National Night Out. It's going to be a busy summer. Lots of stuff going
0: on. Yes, it will be.
1: We appreciate you both coming in and talking about it. Our guests from the Watertown Police Department with our monthly chat, Michelle Jensen and Connie Cutler with us on What's Up on KWAT Radio. We will take a quick break and be back in just a moment.
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1: All right, we're back here on What's Up on KWAT. A few minutes to go on a Friday morning. We've got open phone time now at 886-9404. 886-9404. And the toll-free number, of course, is 1-800-444-5928. We've got a caller standing by right now on line one, so we will go to the phones. Good morning. You're on What's Up.
7: Yeah, a couple things. 3 miles north of Butler, I had 3/10 of rain in the last 2 days.
1: Okay.
7: So, and I heard the war in Iran's over.
1: Don't believe anything you hear on that, Jeff. It's just... Yes,
7: I know. I just heard it on the news.
1: We've heard that more than once, though, haven't we?
7: Yeah, I know. Trump said it was over, and Iran said they didn't sign nothing. So, and the Strait of Hormuz is still closed. So,
1: yeah, it's hear one thing, but see another. It's. It's turned in, well, it's turned into a mess for this president. I'll just call it as I see it. He needs to be straight and up front with the people, and you can't say one thing and then see something else. I mean, he said more than once that Iran's navy has been obliterated, their army has been obliterated, and then we get an Apache helicopter that's shot down. You know, I mean, what is it?
7: Yeah.
1: It's just, come on. Be up front with the people.
7: Yeah, that's all I'm bringing up is I just like to hear the truth once. So, is it over or is it not over?
1: At this point, not over, despite what the president's been saying. So once the fighting ends, the strait is reopened, and everybody comes home, then it'll probably be over. But we're certainly not at that point yet, are we?
7: No, I agree 100% with you, Mike.
1: Yeah.
7: Okay, right, I'll
1: sounds
7: let
1: you good.
7: Go.
1: Appreciate it. 0.3 inch the last couple of days just north of Butler, which is a little bit more, I think, than we've had here in Watertown. We just had 0.04 inch of rain yesterday. 886-9404 or toll-free 1-800-444-5928. I'll have Twins Week in Review with Twins Radio play-by-play voice Chris Atterbury coming up at 10:30 this morning on KWAT as we'll talk about Twins baseball over the past week. A couple of notes that I wanted to squeeze in here as we are starting to run short on time this morning. An initial public offering, an IPO involving SpaceX, will begin trading on the stock market today at a valuation of $1.77 trillion, which is the largest ever initial public offering. The IPO is also going to be the latest major test of red-hot demand for the artificial intelligence boom. Yesterday, SpaceX locked in its final IPO price of $135 a share, making it the largest stock debut ever. In addition, buying the stock also means investing by proxy in Elon Musk, the company's controlling shareholder. He's already the world's richest person, but is poised to become the world's first trillionaire when the company goes public. To put that into perspective, it would take the average U.S. household nearly 12 million years to accumulate the wealth of Elon Musk. Hard to wrap your mind around that. It would take the average U.S. household nearly 12 million years to accumulate the wealth of Elon Musk, who is poised to become the first trillionaire in the world. Line one, good morning. You're on What's Up.
3: Good morning. By the way, what a wonderful thing it is. If you want to know what's going on in the community, KWAT is the place to find it. I'm just calling this morning to announce one more thing.
1: Sure.
3: Tomorrow morning at 11, from 11 till 1, is going to be the Save Our Democracy rally at the corner of Kemp and Highway 81. And we certainly would welcome anybody that would like to come and show their patriotism. You know, the Revolutionary War, people sent their kids off to fight a war and save the democracy, support the Constitution. And what we've seen seems to be people that take the oath of office to the Constitution and then do too often the very opposite. Now, we don't know whether we're going to lose our democracy or not, but even if it's a slight possibility, do we just sit and wait, or do we attempt to show how we feel? And that's the purpose of the rally tomorrow at 11 o'clock until 1 at the corner of Kemp and Highway 81.
1: Very good. Appreciate the call. Thank you for calling and letting us know about that. 886-9404, 886-9404, or 1-800-444-5928. Phones are busy. Good morning. You're on What's Up.
8: Good morning.
1: Hi.
8: Have you heard anything about, or did I miss it? Isn't South Shore having some big to-do this weekend for their 125th?
1: If they are, I have not heard about it. That could be, though.
8: Yeah, they're been kind of on Facebook somewhat. I'm surprised somebody doesn't call in. And I don't know. I would think they're going to have a parade, maybe, or do something. It'd be nice if somebody call in and let people know what's going on.
1: In South Shore.
8: Yeah.
1: All right. Well, we'll see if we... I know nothing about what's going on up there. I haven't had anybody send anything in or call and let me know. So we'll see if that happens. All right. Thank you for calling. We appreciate that. 886-9404 or 1-800-444-5928. The numbers to call on What's Up on KWAT Radio. Boy, they had some terrible storms yesterday. Not here, but in the upper Midwest from Iowa through Wisconsin over toward Illinois. Terrible weather in the Chicago area yesterday. At least one death, new tornado touchdowns. The National Weather Service's Storm Prediction Center upgraded the Chicago area to a level 4 out of 5 on its severe risk scale. The first time that's happened since July of 2024, when there were a record 32 tornado touchdowns in the Chicago area. That death occurred in Iowa in Des Moines, where a homeless man at an encampment, a homeless encampment in a park, died after being hit by a tree that broke apart and fell during some very strong storms down there. And according to utility tracker PowerOutage.us, more than 243,000 customers were without power just in the state of Illinois alone as of last evening. So that time of the year, severe weather season, and it certainly was felt in parts of Iowa, Illinois, and Wisconsin on Thursday. Good morning. You're on What's Up. Thanks for calling.
9: Yeah, to the former caller, I think there was something about the 125th deal. Are you there?
1: Yep, I am. Go ahead.
9: Hello?
1: Well, I think the call dropped off there. All right, 886-9404 or 1-800-444-5928 on What's Up. Good morning. You're on the air.
10: Hi, good morning.
1: Hi.
10: I can tell you what's going on up here in South Shore today.
1: Good.
10: And, well, this weekend.
1: Awesome.
10: And, I thought the other day about calling in to see if anyone had called. But, yes, we're celebrating the 125th here this weekend.
1: Okay.
10: And starting tonight with, there's a brat feed down at the city park with music. And then they are doing the pageant of Punished Woman's Lake. Like around dusk, they will do that. They haven't done it since, in 10 years, I think, was the last time they did it. And it's the legend of Punished Woman's Lake. And then tomorrow at 10:30, there's a parade. And at noon, at the Moberg Ball Field, will be the inflatables and the mechanical ball and stuff for the kids. And but it's open to all ages over there. And they will have food vendors and on Main Street from 11 to 7 with music by Doreen Foster doing the music. And they are doing tours of the old school, which will be open from like 11 to 5. And then they will be having a meal up there open to everybody from noon to 2. And they have a street dance, which they have not had one since the 100th. So that is, everybody's looking forward to the street dance with Urban Dale Lane at, not quite sure what time that starts. Probably 8 o'clock, okay. 8 or 9.
1: Okay. Are these, all these activities that you spoke of, are they listed on a Facebook page or on a website somewhere?
10: Yes, they are under the South Shore, I believe it's a community, South Shore Community Development maybe, but yes, you can go on Facebook, and I don't have my poster right here, but I did want to get that called in when I'm so glad that caller mentioned that, because I did not know anyone had called in with this already.
1: I'm glad you called in to let us know. Now, what time do I need to be up there to see you ride the mechanical bull?
10: Yeah, right.
1: It's not happening?
10: I'm getting probably about 2 o'clock I'll be ready.
1: At 2 o'clock you'll be ready to ride the mechanical bull, huh?
10: Yeah.
1: We'll all be there to watch.
10: Something.
1: Well, listen, really appreciate you taking the time to call in and let us know about it, because a lot of these small town celebrations happen during the summer, and we like to let people know about them. So thank you very much.
10: Yes, and we have the town. The town is all ready to welcome everybody here and welcome everybody back who's home visiting. So, come on up. It'll be a great time.
1: Sounds good. Thank you for calling. We appreciate it very much.
10: Thanks, Frank.
1: You bet. Bye-bye. So big doings up in South Shore celebrating their 125th. Boy, they've got 125 in America in a couple of weeks as our 250th birthday. Lots to celebrate this summer. Good morning. You're on What's Up.
11: Yeah, I just wanted to comment on Elon Musk and the possible first trillionaire. Okay, now put in that perspective, and you mentioned how many years, millions of years it would take the average American to make that much money. 39+ trillion that this country's in debt. Now put that in perspective from what $1 trillion to 39+ trillion that this country is in debt. So, just wanted to put that out there. Yeah, it's crazy, crazy. Anyway, have a good weekend and everybody stay safe.
1: Thank you. 886-9404 or toll free 1-800-444-5928. Those are the numbers to call on What's Up as we wind it down here for a Friday morning edition. Randy's off today. He'll be off again on Monday. He'll rejoin the show on Tuesday of next week. There is a new study out that showed that in the first quarter of this year, the first quarter of 2026 produced the most blocked and delayed data center projects on record. That's according to a new study shared with NBC News. The study conducted by Data Center Watch, which is a project of the AI intelligence firm 10A Labs, tracks local data center activity. And this study found that data center opponents blocked or delayed at least 75 projects nationwide worth about $130 billion from January through March. That's the most in a three-month period since the group began tracking in 2023. Data center construction has become a major political issue, with groups of residents opposed to the effects of these large developments and the effects they have on energy consumption and the environment. Leaders in both parties who largely welcomed the investment in their states are recalibrating their approaches. Data center proponents, meanwhile, have said the concerns are overblown or they're based on faulty data and have promoted the economic benefits generated by the developments which are needed to power the AI boom. Of course, in South Dakota, the legislature was not real receptive to giving tax breaks to these big tech companies to come in and locate data centers in South Dakota. We haven't heard the last on this, though. This is a topic that is here, and it's not going away, and at some point South Dakota lawmakers, I think, are probably going to have to address it again. Line 1, good morning. You're on What's Up. Hello? I guess they are not there. All right, so we're going to wrap it up for a Friday morning here on What's Up on KWAT. Thanks to Michelle and Connie from the Watertown Police Department for coming in and telling us about all the stuff they've got going on this summer with the Freedom Run and Walk and Camp Chance and National Night Out and all sorts of things going on this summer. Rod Lenning is going to step in for a bit here, and he'll take you through Ag Hour on KWAT Radio. Again, I'll have Twins Week in Review with Chris Atterbury coming up at 10:30 this morning, and that show re-airs on Saturday mornings at 9:05. Get your flags out this weekend. Flag Day on Sunday. Get up to South Shore and enjoy all the fun, great stuff they've got going on in that great little community this weekend. Stay safe, and we'll talk to you again on Monday morning on What's Up.
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15: From ABC News, I'm Sherry Preston. 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
16: The company's controversial chief executive, Elon Musk, watched the ringing of the opening bell at the NASDAQ exchange from SpaceX headquarters in South Texas, saying he originally didn't give the company much of a chance.
17: I told people this. I said, look, we're probably going to fail, but, you know, we should give it a try, because if there's not a new company that enters space, we will never be a truly space-faring civilization.
16: In its stock market debut, SpaceX was offering 555 million shares at $135 apiece. Jim Ryan, ABC News.
15: The IPO raising about $75 billion, putting Musk on track to become the first trillionaire ever. Wall Street rebounding Thursday after President Trump said a deal with Iran was imminent. He is still saying that today, even though Iran has confirmed anything. The legal fight over the Kennedy Center isn't over as the Trump administration appeals the ruling ordering his name be removed by the end of the day. Here's ABC national correspondent Stephen Portnoy.
18: The 11th hour filing urges a federal judge to set aside his own decision as the case proceeds on appeal. The Justice Department says taking Donald Trump's name off the Kennedy Center now would harm its fundraising efforts, be wasteful for the institution, and confuse the public should the administration ultimately prevail in court. Judge Christopher Cooper ruled last month that Congress named the center for John F. Kennedy, and only Congress can change it. But the administration now argues the president's hand-picked board members should be able to add a secondary name.
15: They're putting the finishing touches on the massive arena that's being built on the White House lawn. 4,000 spectators expected to watch the arena on Sunday, President Trump's 80th birthday. Expect tight sports security this weekend. We've got the NBA Finals, the Stanley Cup Final, the World Cup, and that UFC fight all happening. Long night of violent storms in the Midwest. Today it's all about the Northeast and about the wind, which could be bad. You're listening to ABC News.
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20: 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Data rates may apply.
15: A Florida man is suing several law enforcement agencies alleging their use of AI facial recognition led to his wrongful arrest. Robert Dillon was accused of trying to lure a young child into a restaurant in Jacksonville Beach, Florida, 300 miles from where he lives in Lee County, Florida.
21: It's horrible that this AI is put in the hands of people that aren't qualified to use it and can ruin people's lives the way that they ruin mine.
15: A surveillance photo submitted to an AI tool came back with a 93% match to Dillon. It was not him, though. A new warning from police to parents about a growing trend of criminals recruiting teenagers online to carry out violent crimes, including bombings and abductions, even murder.
22: Anneli Berg's 16-year-old son, Rio, was a victim.
23: Still hard to believe.
22: In 2025, he was on his way home when a hooded stranger came up from behind, pulled a gun, and opened fire, killing young Rio, who was not the intended target. Police say the gunman was no professional assassin, but a fellow teen recruited for the job online by a gang.
23: The kids did the dirty work for them, and then
0: they just throw them away.
22: The 16-year-old hitman in this case was immediately caught, convicted, and sent to prison. So it's two young lives wasted. Police say this online recruitment trend is spreading and should be a wake-up call for parents.
15: ABC senior investigative correspondent Aaron Katursky. Pope Francis in the Canary Islands speaking to migrant aid organizations, saying human smugglers will face the wrath of God. Sherry Preston, ABC News.
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2: 9:19, we're at 62 degrees here at KWAT. I'm Rod Lunny, filling in for Randy today. Going to be doing it, I think, on Monday as well. But 62 degrees is our time, and 62 degrees is our temp, and 9:19 is our time. 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
5: Good morning. How is it going today?
2: Now, how do you like this weather? You like the hot stuff, or do you like the cool stuff that we're having now?
5: Nope, I like the hot stuff. I like the warmth. I'm a warm girl.
2: I like it this way because it keeps my house comfortable, but when I go outside, it is too cold.
5: Yeah. I'm a warm girl. I like it warm, and I think I like the sun is probably what I like. You feel better when it's warmer out. Our attitudes are better. I don't know.
2: Yeah.
5: It's sunshine, vitamin. We need that.
2: Yeah, the sun.
5: Hey, we got lots going on over here at Westside here in Clark. If anybody has not been to us or heard of us or seen of us, we are a short line dealer here in Clark. We have anything and everything you can imagine that goes behind your tractor or combine or in front of your combine or semis, any of the sort. We have combine heads. We've got grain carts. All sizes, big ones, small ones, new ones, used ones. We have hay equipment, new stuff, used stuff. If you need a baler, it's baler season now. So keep that in mind. Keep Westside Implement in mind when you're thinking baling season. We have new ones. We have some used ones. We just have some local trades that come in. We mostly have a lot of yellow. We have trade-ins. We have a few green ones. We've got a red one. I'm trying to think of the different ones that we have here on the lot. We have rakes if you're in the need for a rake. If you need a tedder, that is a new product that's been out for a while. But those who don't know what a tedder is, basically what that is you pull it. It's not so much a rake, it's a tedder. So it basically is fluffing your grass or your oats that you have laid down. It creates air and creates some loose layers underneath that product that's laying on the ground to help dry it out. That is a new product that's kind of been out in the last few years. So if you don't know what a tedder is, that is what a tedder is. There's your fun fact for the day for Friday.
2: So a tedder. I have a trivia question that I can ask then.
5: Oh, yeah, that would be a good one. Yeah, Westside Implement trivia question. That would be a really good one.
2: There you
5: yeah,
2: go.
5: Absolutely.
2: Well, we've been getting enough rain now, so things are growing, so they need some equipment from you guys.
5: Yes, I actually ventured up north this week, and there is lots of folks that are starting to cut and get some hay put down. So, excuse me, keep us in mind for net and twine if you're in the baling season. If you're ready to get that stuff taken care of, and make sure you go through and examine and make sure all your equipment and your balers are ready to go and greased and all that stuff. And if you need any grease or any of those parts, give us a call. We're here at Westside. The parts guys would love to help you. We've got grease, we've got net, twine, lots of components and parts for your balers and rakes, and yeah.
2: So how many years has Westside Implement been in Clark now?
5: We've been here since 1992.
2: Oh, wow. So 34 years.
5: Yep.
2: Wow.
5: Quite a few years, yeah. Okay. Kyle's dad started it. He actually started it in Webster. He started Northside. Then he opened up and took over a local tractor dealership, and then he expanded and brought Westside to Clark. So we're very grateful for him, and the community of Clark's been awesome, and it's a great, great establishment over here.
2: Okay. So, well, how can they get a hold of you?
5: We're here in Westside Implement. We're here on Highway 212 west of Clark. You can't miss us. We've got equipment on the north side and the south side of the road. Come over, take a drive. We are here Monday through Friday, 8 a.m. to 6 p.m., and on Saturdays from 8 a.m. to 12 p.m. We have a box sitting out, so if you can't make it during the hours, the guys can set the product outside for you to pick up after hours.
2: Okay. So. All right. Well, Angie from Westside Implement, have a great weekend.
5: You too. Have a good one. Bye-bye.
2: Okay, you bet that. Angie from Westside Implement in Clark. It is 923, 62 degrees.

0: Women wear a lot of hats in agriculture. Producers, business owners, caregivers, and more. But finding time to connect with other women who share those roles isn't always easy. That's why the Women's Ag Network was created, a new organization built to educate, connect, and elevate women in agriculture, conservation, and related fields. Launched this spring, the network was founded by Rebecca Blue, a South Dakota native returning home after years in Washington, D.C., working in ag policy and leadership. Blue says the heart of the Women's Network is simple.
1: Where the idea is really, how do we bring women together to help them connect, build relationships, and that network, but also then give them access to some personal and professional development opportunities. Because the goal here really is to, how do we help women step into leadership roles in their communities?
0: The Women's Ag Network is funded through a grant from NRCS, the South Dakota Association of Conservation Districts, and the Jones County Conservation District. The network is divided into 6 regional hubs, each creating events and activities tailored to local women.
1: And so how do we do that is by having our hub managers who are from those areas and then able to really tap into what they're hearing from the women there and helping to kind of navigate that and drive our programming to meet those needs.
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3: 927, our time, 62 degrees. Humidity right now, 70%, dew point at 52. Let's look at the forecast for today. It's going to be sunny, a little warmer than yesterday. The problem is it's going to be pretty windy, too. We have a high of 81. West winds up to 30, slight chance of showers, possibly thunderstorm tonight, a low of 55. Going to be very windy again tomorrow, high of 68 with the northwest winds. Gusting up to 30-plus in the afternoon. Then on Saturday night, we get down to 47 with the northwest winds decreasing, and then Sunday sunny with a high of 70, northwest winds up to about 25. Sunday night, the low around 50, west winds up to 20-some. Monday, mostly sunny and 73, and the winds will be gusting up to 25. Slight chance of some rain, possibly a thunderstorm on Monday night, a low of 50, and a slight chance of rain coming through on Tuesday, high of 73. And then a chance of some rain on Tuesday night, possibly a thunderstorm, low 54. Better chance on Wednesday, 50-50 chance with a high of 76. And then Thursday, a slight chance, mostly sunny with a high of 74. They do say a big chance now for the rest of the month of June is going to be below normal when it comes to the temps. We're not going to have that real hot, humid stuff coming through. Let's see, 62 is what we have right now. Let's just check and see what we had for a high yesterday. I believe it was 68. So yeah, 68 was our high. The low was 55. And 52, I guess, is what it was. And yeah, we're getting pretty close to the first day of

0: summer next Sunday. A week from this Sunday is the first day of summer already. And I believe the sun, first day of summer starts, yeah, about 3, it's about 3:30 on Sunday afternoon, the 21st. That's also Father's Day, by the way. But right now we have 62 degrees, and the humidity at 70%, west winds at 12, barometric pressure at 29.91, the dew point at 52 right now, 62, as we look for a high of 81 here at KWAT. 929, 62 degrees.
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2: I'm Kara Hart with Ag News on Brownfield. 100 years ago, the founders of Pioneer had a vision that transformed the future of agriculture, and they've been innovating ever since. See how it all started at pioneer.com/100. A grain and oilseed analyst says the latest supply-demand report from USDA didn't include any surprises. Bree Brotz with Terrain says the update drew less attention than others.
3: USDA essentially did copy and paste. And that tends to happen seasonally with the June report being kind of uneventful. The May WASD is really kind of the first look at new crop, and so that tends to be a bigger market mover.
2: She says USDA once again lowered winter wheat production, potentially providing price support, but
3: because the world has records amounts of global wheat supplies, there's really not going to be much of a price impact for U.S. producers to the upside.
2: Brotz says the report also included an increase in Argentina's old crop soybean production. USDA increased U.S. corn ending stocks by 3 million bushels and left soybean ending stocks unchanged. Brazil's equivalent of USDA increased its corn outlook slightly. CONAB now has the combined corn crop at 140.5 million tons. That second crop is forecast at nearly 108 million tons. That would be 5% lower than last year. The soybean harvest is essentially over, with production forecast at more than 180 million tons. That's record large and 5% of a year ago. An atmospheric scientist says South American crop growers are dealing with a mix of weather conditions. Eric Snodgrass with Nutrient Ag Solutions says the eastern and central growing areas turned drier than normal to finish the Safrina corn crop.
4: What was interesting was, as dry as it got at that point, we didn't really see a whole lot of folks adjusting their crop numbers either up or down during that time frame, although we anticipated that if you put some drier weather at the finish of a corn crop, it probably shouldn't make as high a yield as you'd expect.
2: But he tells Brownfield it's been a different story in southern Brazil.
4: The odd thing is, it's been very wet across southern Brazil, where they do also grow a Safrina crop, which may be impacting the way that that crop is finishing, maybe too wet.
2: He says the grain markets haven't been finding weather premium out of South America. Weather and rising input costs in the U.S. have likely made an impact on farmer planting decisions this spring. Dwayne Bussey with Bolt Marketing tells Brownfield he's heard mixed signals on corn acres.
5: Right around my area, I saw corn on corn being in. So I thought, wow, acres aren't going to be down. But boy, when you talk to co-ops and seed salesmen, it sounds like if they didn't have fertilizer booked before, they did not plant the corn then.
2: Don Rose with U.S. Commodities says some analysts believe corn will decline 2 million acres, but he's got a different take.
6: We think they're going to say the same. We think that we had a rush for people to plant. You know, weather was good. And then we think the soybean acres, we think probably go up 2 million acres.
2: USDA's acreage report will be released June 30th. I'm Kara Hart for Brownfield.
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0: 9:36 our time, 62 degrees. Let's get to Blake over at the South Dakota Soybeans. Blake, welcome.
1: Yeah, how are we doing today there, Rod?
0: I'm doing just fine. You like this cooler weather or you like the hot stuff?
1: No, I don't mind the cooler weather. I don't need 85, 90 degrees the entire time. We'll have plenty of those hot days here later in the summer as well, so I don't mind it cooling down a little bit and then warming up again. So.
0: Well, we've been starting to get enough moisture to get things growing.
1: Yeah, starting to get enough moisture here, I would say, especially around this Volga, Brookings area, getting some moisture. I know it's been spotty around certain areas as well, not super, always definitely some pockets of dryness there still, and I know trying to catch up from how dry we were before coming into these past couple weeks of rain, so it's been really good lately, but good to continue to get some more rain as well here.
0: Yeah, I know, they show the drought monitor, and it does not look good, especially down south.
1: Yeah, I know down south of here, some spots have gotten rain, but there's definitely been the spots that the drought monitor still reflects how dry they are. Certain farmers have called in and said they're still pretty dry, even though there's been rain that's gone around them. So, never know. It's a long ways to go to make the crop and for the crop to bust still, but could have some early rains as well.
0: Okay, go ahead with your report.
1: Yeah, right now here, beans are trading pretty sideways this morning. We're trading 2 cents higher here right now. So here in Volga for June delivery, we're at a 10.77 cash. In July, we're at 10.82 cash. 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And we got that same price for July at 13.22. And then down at our Mitchell location for High Plains Processing for June delivery, we're at 10.97, and for July delivery, we're at an 11.07 cash.
0: Okay. So how can they get a hold of you?
1: Yeah, if people have any questions, they can just give us a call back here at 888-737-7888, and that'll get them directly back to the marketing department here.
0: All right. Well, have a great weekend, and we'll talk to you on Monday.
1: Sounds great. You as well, Rob.
0: Okay, thank you. That is Blake over there, the South Dakota Soybeans Association. 9:38 the time, 62 degrees. I'm trying to get one of my other market reports to update here, but it's still from yesterday, and it's not giving me what I need. So I'll play another song here from Three Dog Night.

0: Welcome to Markets Now. I'm Michelle Rook with Scott Barlick of Crema Barlick. Well, we're kicking off a Friday morning here with the livestock lower and grains to the plus side. Scott, we've had a good week in the livestock futures, or at least the cattle futures, I should say. Why are we sitting back here? Is this some profit taking head into the weekend, or what's the headline that we are finally chasing this morning?
1: So, yes, thanks for having me, Michelle. And this has been a headline-driven market. That's what we're getting used to. You know, we're going to talk now. Maybe in 10 minutes after we do this, something else happens and changes. So head on a swivel kind of trade, but down a little today. For the most part this week, been a nice grind higher. We've got a lot of the big headlines behind us, the screw worm and Fort Morgan rumors. So we kind of were able to stop and see where we sit. Let's look at some slaughter data. Let's look at some fundamental. What kind of numbers do we have? And I think that was able to boost the cash feeders, kind of get some of those old leaders of this market back into things. And we were able to climb back up. So today, a Friday, you know, what is it? After we've climbed a little bit here, why are we down a couple of bucks? You know, coming into each day, we're less and less certain on what we feel like the day is going to do just because we have been so wild. But, you know, new updated rumor that there's a plant in Pennsylvania that is it dark Monday for fumigation? Are they going to permanently close it? Just a smaller 1200 head kill plant. So trying to digest what news that is. I mean, we've all been talking about what's the next plant to close. We're so tight on numbers, and what's the next plant? Well, throwing another one in the rumor mill today, so that could be the couple dollar setback. Could just be, hey, we've had a little run here heading into a weekend and we're still nervous. Could be some shorts on that there, Michelle.
0: Yeah, but if they're back running on Monday, we'll be right back up. So these headlines hopefully will trade pretty quickly. Again, let's talk, could it be a little bit of profit taking from a technical standpoint? We've kind of run up into some chart resistance here as well, haven't we, at least on the live cattle futures?
1: Yeah, well, the feeders have they're looking a little bit better. Their resistance is a little higher than here. They've been able to get through some of these moving averages and some of these spots, but live cattle have not yet. Still carrying a big discount to cash. It's hard to say profit taking completely just because, yeah. You know, longs and shorts equally are as frustrated with trading these daily swings that if you're long and you have profit, well, you just got in. I mean, it's been down quite a ways. We've recovered since then, so I don't know that there's several longs that have a bunch of profit that want to get out. Maybe it's your short-term stuff, so that shouldn't have a large effect. Maybe some. I just think heading into these weekends, you know, when you have a market that's this volatile, that's part of the reason you sell off. It's easy to take some of that risk off the table here as we go into more uncertainty on a weekend here.
0: Yeah, for sure. You have futures at a discount to the cash. So let's talk about the cash trade here, because if we get steady to better money today, that could bring the futures back. But what are you seeing in terms of cash news? It's been pretty quiet, hasn't it?
1: Yeah, it has been pretty quiet, and we're feeling okay about it. I mean, when we look back the last several weeks, packers were buying cattle for the second week of June, and then the third week of June, and then the last week of June. I mean, buying them for a month out. So they've been getting supply in front of them, consistently, and now they've slowed down that pace, not hearing any first week of July trade. And I think our expectations are guys are asking higher. You know, that there's some chances we could get 260 in the cash market. That's still there. We've seen some of these carcass weights drop a couple of days in a row here, or a couple of weeks in a row here, excuse me. So I think that's the part. We're crawling into these northern cattle that are calf feds. They're not quite ready. Our yearlings are cleaned up. So that could be the packer trying to say, hey, we need to get some more weight on these cattle, because the killing a lot less numbers than we were even a year ago. We were tight last year. We're tighter again this year. That's still there. So they need the weight on those cattle to get the pounds. So could be them trying to, you know, get some weight back on the cattle here. Cash shouldn't be lower. I don't think anybody's ready to take lower money. We've had a little bit of a confidence booster and a rally this week, getting some of these bad stories behind us. So guys are going to ask higher. And if the packer wants them, they're probably going to have to bid up a little bit.
0: If you get higher money, can you get the futures to get through these resistance areas and maybe go back and test the old highs? Is that where we go after that?
1: It's possible, but we always have this little cash is higher. We get it. We get a jump, and then the futures rip your lungs out and head lower. So it's not a guarantee. You know, usually we get some of that higher cash. We might party for a minute, and then it's viewed as, okay, let's sell this rally here. We haven't been able to put more on and follow through from it. So been pretty disappointed in that action because, yeah, these were quite discount. I mean, we're going to get June off the board here, and August is going to look well below cash. And I think that's that bull spread mentality we've had. Once we get to the front month, okay, I guess we're not ready to roll this thing over for good yet. The front month has to climb back up. So there's some chances for that to happen here.
0: You talk about headlines, and of course, the news cycle has been dominated this week by New World Screwworm stories. 9 cases now as of yesterday. But does the market care? Is it starting to move past, or has it already moved past that story?
1: Not all the way past, but here's my take on it. Is we talked about it for so long, and it was fear that the consumer would get scared. How would they handle this? Well, we're now a week past this here, and we are not worried about a consumer pulling back from beef. So that was our biggest scare. So for me, I can almost start to move past it, and I think more people will. The first calf case that we had, yep, the calf's up and running around. They vaccinated their herd and didn't have another case, and everything looks good. So it's feeling like we can move past it to me. The news media wants to keep running with it. It didn't stick to scare a consumer, possibly. So I think we're going to be okay. We've got measures in place. We can vaccinate. We can pour, or we can release the sterile flies. So I think we're doing a pretty good job at that. I myself can move on from it. There's other things that are going to kill more cattle than this. So it's just a hindrance, something that we're going to have to learn to deal with.

0: You know, these cow-calf guys finally got their shot in the arm, and years in a row of profit, and it was time to rebuild, and a lot of optimism out there. So, and it was well-deserved that our cow-calf producers, our ranchers, could make some good profits, and they got it. And I think that there's a desire to rebuild. We've shown that we can sustain some of these high prices for a while, but then we get dry in some areas. The grass in cow-calf country in a large area just was very disappointing. You know, my 97-year-old great uncle, he said this is he's never seen grass this short in the first week in June, and it does feel that way. It's disappointing, and there was some scrambling for ranchers looking for hay before they could kick them out on grass, and some of those hay prices got to $300 a ton for grass hay, just because they needed to limp along before turning out on grass. Now that's kind of recovered lower some, or, you know, back down to a couple hundred dollars a ton, but there's that scramble there. So we don't have this abundance of grass to keep these cattle out there all summer long. I think we're going to keep having that. Well, I can't rebuild as fast as I wanted to, so there's still some struggles there. We're talking about tight numbers this year, and it looks like this is going to extend out for a longer period of time before we get a big supply boost here. So yeah, kicking that can down the road, more tight numbers, Michelle.
1: For sure. Okay, so the hog market, the back end of the board, August at least, had two up days, and then today is failing. Front end of the board has continued to be a mess. Is that market, from a technical standpoint, does it look like we're kind of bottoming or basing here or not?
0: Yeah, trending lower until it isn't. I mean, it has not shown much life. I mean, it did have finally 2 days in a row of up, and then followed by, never mind, we're heading back lower. So, you know, the funds had completely liquidated all of the longs that they had and entering into the short side and just riding this trend. And we always say it, when hogs trend, they trend hard. So it's been a disappointment from the producer standpoint, because these guys are going to be losing some money, seeing some red ink, and fighting that death loss. So it's going to have some implications, you know, long term, for guys who are going to start, once they sell some hogs, they might have to empty out for a while, because these feeder prices, ice weans, they've stayed high enough to where that's really the only sector that's making a little bit of money here. And it's going to have to start eating into them before we maybe can turn it around. But it's it just has not made up its mind to do it yet.
1: Well, and the funds are near record short here, so you would think they're not going to push that too much farther, right?
0: They can. Yeah, we feel like 96 looks cheap, but we know that it can go lower. It can go below 90 in the summer. So it's not like these are prices we've never seen and they're completely in the gutter. So they're still high enough. And I don't think that the demand, I don't think we've been able to capitalize on this demand for pork. You know, we talk about, you know, high beef prices, and then what is pork done? It's staying cheap. We still have a cheap protein source out there in pork, and it just hasn't been able to move off the shelf. So that's a testament to people wanting beef, and just pork not moving. So if beef does ever correct, pork's really in trouble if they're going to close the gap with where they are with beef.
1: All right, grain markets up this morning. We did see new contract, or at least new lows for the move in the corn market yesterday. And so it's just some short covering heading into the weekend.
0: That would be my thought. Yeah, it's oversold heading into a weekend. We're barely up, not up so much.
1: Yeah, I'm not saying it's a runaway.
0: Up 3.5. You know, okay, that's about all we have going. And everybody wants to confirm a low. It's oversold. It feels like it's so low. It's below cost of production, but it.
1: You don't think the lows are in, though?
0: It doesn't feel like it is yet to me. I mean, we had a report, grain report yesterday. That's just a reminder. Hey, our ending stocks are pretty big. We've got a lot of grain around, and that's what we're going to have to start to look at. We're getting adequate moisture so far. We'll give it the next 3 weeks, our kind of our magnifying glass, and drive around and look at different areas and see what it looks like. But so far, no major hindrance to our production this year, coming off of big production last year. And I think that's the thought here. I mean, just it can keep grinding lower. We still can see prices lower than this, and I will not be the first one to stand out there and confirm a low here, Michelle.
1: Okay. Thanks so much, as always. Scott Barlick with Quima Quima Barlick and Markets Now.
2: That is Michelle Rook with her report. She'll have her ag show coming up at 2 o'clock this afternoon here on KWAT. Let's get over to Lori with AgWorks. Lori, welcome.

0: Good morning.
1: Yes, and I keep asking, do you like the hot stuff for the weather, or do you like this cool stuff?
0: I actually like this cool stuff.
1: You do? Okay. Yeah, it makes my house more comfortable, then I don't have to run the air conditioners.
0: Oh, definitely.
1: So, how's your report? Go ahead.
0: Well, a little bit of a mixed market this morning, so we're going to get started here. Actually, our corn right now is actually up 3 on the board. We're at 354. Soybeans right now is actually up a penny, too, at 1026. The oats bid is actually down 2 at 259. Spring wheat is up 2 at 518. And the winter wheat is also up 4 at 504.
1: Okay, and then if anybody wants to get a hold of you?
0: They sure can give us a call at 605-886-3039.
1: All right, have a great weekend, and we'll do it again on Monday.
0: That sounds great. Thank you.
1: All right, you bet. That is Lori with AgriWorks. It is 9:55 at KWAT.
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3: A fairly quiet day for direct cash cattle business, and cash hogs were mixed. Good morning, I'm Megan Grebner with the Brownfield Livestock Market Report. Direct cash cattle trade activity was pretty quiet. Bids were floated at $253 live in Kansas and Texas, but those are well below the current asking prices of $258 live in the South. It looks like the bulk of the week's business is going to hold out until sometime Friday. At the South Central Regional Stockyards in Missouri, feeder steers weighing less than 500 pounds were steady. Steers weighing more than 500 pounds were $5 to $10 higher. Feeder heifers were $5 to $10 higher. The USDA says demand was good to very good on a moderate supply. Overall, the quality and condition was outstanding. The market was active. Receipts were up on the week and the year. Medium and large one-feeder steer, 600 to 649 pounds, brought 430 to 474.50. Medium and large one-feeder heifer, 622 to 635 pounds, brought 382.50 to 386.50. Box beef closed weak and lower with light demand for solid offerings. Choice down 8 cents at 393.21. Select was 246 lower at 373.25. Estimated cattle slaughter was 105,000 head, down 3,000 on the weekend, down more than 12,000 on the year. Cash hogs closed mixed with a moderate negotiated run. Processors had a couple of solid days of business, so needed numbers could be on hand. With ample supplies of market-ready hogs available, demand remains crucial. There are two areas to watch. Summer grilling season is in full, which is an opportunity to boost domestic demand, especially with pork's competitive price in the retail space. And while there have been some bright spots when it comes to global demand, there are still concerns about long-term strength. Barrows and gilts at the National Daily Direct were down 26 cents with a weighted average of 97.26. The Iowa Minnesota was 18 cents higher with a weighted average of 97.88, and the Western Corn Belt was up 23 cents with a weighted average of 97.83. Pork values finished the day lower, down $1.49 at 94.47. Ribs were down sharply. Loins and hams were also lower. And estimated hog slaughter was 485,000 head. That's up 9,000 on the week and up more than 5,000 on the year. At the CME, live and feeder cattle were up. Feeders had additional support from the losses in corn. And lean hog futures finished the day mixed on spread trade and demand uncertainty. I'm Megan Grebner for Brownfield.
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7: Old formulations of 2,4-D, whether it's amine or ester, can volatilize. 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We've tested it next to cotton for years with no issue, which is a big deal considering cotton is perhaps the most sensitive plant in the world to 2,4-D. Whether you're spraying pastures, ditches, or around your farmyard, quit using the old formulations of 2,4-D, because with every off-target issue that occurs, it gives farmers a bad name, not to mention causing damage. Freelex or Enlist One, which is basically Freelex plus another drift retardant, is absolutely the way to go. I'm Darren Hefty.
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10: From ABC News, I'm Sherry Preston. SpaceX founder Elon Musk poised to become the world's first trillionaire. Now that his company has gone public, in its IPO announcement, SpaceX said it was the only company building the integrated hardware and software infrastructure that'll be used in the future across space, and that the company's at more than $1 trillion. However, some investors, including Value Edge Advisors Chair Nell Minow, say the actual financials don't support that.
11: They lost money last year. The valuation just 2 years ago was much, much lower than it is now. And the transactions that supported the valuation are very sketchy.
10: Scared. Trading later today. U.S. forces in the Middle East shooting down two Iranian attack drones over the Strait of Hormuz hours after President Trump declared the war over. ABC's Rachel Scott is at the White House.
12: Talk about whiplash over the last 24 hours. President Trump said that he was calling off strikes on Iran because the U.S. and Iran were getting close to a peace deal. But then overnight, U.S. forces were forced to shoot down two Iranian attack drones, now raising questions once again on where these negotiations stand and when exactly this conflict will end.
10: A new ABC News analysis reveals the vast majority of immigrants detained by ICE are not violent. ABC's Matt Rivers.
13: Of the more than 400,000 people detained by ICE between January 2025 and March 2026, only 3% had a violent felony conviction in the U.S. And in the first 8 months of 2025, immigration enforcement separated thousands of married couples. In a statement to ABC News, DHS said it continues to go after the worst of the worst and said every individual detained committed a crime when they came into this country illegally.
10: An appeal now filed against the federal judge who ordered Donald Trump's name taken off the Kennedy Center by the end of today. The White House UFC fight set to begin on Sunday, President Trump's 80th birthday. You're listening to ABC News.
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10: Pet owners in Texas and New Mexico keeping an eye on their pets and the new world screwworm.
16: Most of the infestations have happened on farms and ranches, but because any mammal can be affected, vets are warning pet owners to keep an eye on their dogs and cats. It is treatable, but
17: you got to find it early.
16: Abilene, Texas veterinarian Dr. Alan Bolt says he never thought he'd be talking about new world screwworm.
17: We just closed our eyes, thought we had, were rid of it, and up jumps the rabbit.
16: Jim Ryan, ABC News in Dallas.
10: It's now increasingly likely that the authorization for FISA, the Foreign Intelligence Surveillance Act, will expire by the end of today. ABC's Jay O'Brien with more on what that could mean.
18: Without FISA Section 702, if these intelligence agencies wanted to surveil a foreigner abroad, which is the purpose of it, right, they would have to go through the normal process of getting a warrant, getting a judge to sign off, et cetera, et cetera. And if you have to do that individually for every single case of communications that you're accessing, intelligence officials and top administration officials have said that is just going to be too cumbersome to work at the speed in which we need to work.
10: Several lawmakers protesting President Trump's pick of Bill Pulte as interim director of national intelligence, saying he has no experience in intelligence whatsoever. Officials still searching tornado-damaged areas after strong storms barreled across Illinois last night, pounding communities south of Chicago. I'm Sherry Preston, ABC News.
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19: It's time now for the funeral announcements on KWAT. Memorial services for 81-year-old Greg Blau of Watertown will be this morning at 11 a.m. at the Crawford Ostis Funeral Chapel in Watertown, burial at Mount Hope Cemetery. The Crawford Ostis Funeral Chapel is in charge of arrangements for Greg Blau. Funeral services for 97-year-old Curtis Dahl of Watertown, formerly of Goodwin, will be today at 12 noon at the White and Comus Funeral Chapel in Watertown. White and Comus in charge of arrangements for Curtis Dahl. Memorial services for 86-year-old Marlene Cole will be held on Saturday at 1 p.m. at the Gary Methodist Church in Gary, burial at the Grandview Cemetery, Gary. The Hausman Funeral Home of Clear Lake is in charge of arrangements for Marlene Cole. Funeral services for Michael Goodmanson of Watertown will be held on Saturday at 10:30 a.m. at Crocker Lutheran Church. Burial will take place at the St. Thomas Cemetery, Crocker. The Furnace Funeral Home is in charge of arrangements for Michael Goodmanson. A mass of Christian burial for 71-year-old Michael Konchak of Watertown will be Monday morning at 10:30 at St. Lawrence Catholic Church in Millbank. Burial in the St. Lawrence Catholic Cemetery. The Mundweiler Funeral Home of Millbank is in charge of arrangements for Michael Konchak. Funeral services for 47-year-old Sharon Herman of Hayti will be held on Tuesday, June 16th at 10 a.m. at Grace Lutheran Church in Watertown. The Crawford Ostis Funeral Chapel is in charge of arrangements for Sharon Herman. Funeral services for 91-year-old Bob Hartman of Sioux Falls will be Friday, June 19th at 1 p.m. at the White and Comus Funeral Chapel. Burial at the Garden City Cemetery. The White and Comus Funeral Chapel is in charge of arrangements for Bob Hartman. A mass of Christian burial for 57-year-old Jennifer Zobel of rural Brant, South Dakota, will be held on Friday, June 19th at 2 p.m. at St. Mary's Catholic Church in Clear Lake. Burial will follow at the Highland Lutheran Cemetery in Brant. The Hausman Funeral Home of Clear Lake is in charge of arrangements for Jennifer Zobel. Funeral services for 84-year-old Judy Knoll will be held on Saturday, June 20th at 11 a.m. at the Church of St. John in Ortonville. Burial at the St. Charles Cemetery, Big Stone City. The White and Comus Funeral Chapel is in charge of arrangements for Judy Knoll. Visitation for 75-year-old Doug Johnson of Watertown will be held on Saturday, June 20th from 4 to 6 p.m. with a prayer service at 6 p.m. at the White and Comus Funeral Chapel. White and Comus in charge of arrangements for Doug Johnson. Funeral services for 93-year-old Betty Spanton of Watertown will be held on Tuesday, June 23rd at 10:30 a.m. at Holy Name Catholic Church. Burial at St. Mary's Cemetery, Watertown. The Crawford Ostis Funeral Chapel is in charge of arrangements for Betty Spanton. And funeral services for 56-year-old Jason Jorgensen of Watertown, formerly of Haytie, are pending with the Crawford Ostis Funeral Chapel. And those are your funeral announcements from KWAT.
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21: 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Trinity Lutheran Church of Watertown is sponsoring today's message. I am Pastor Paul Krause. So, how much rain is enough or too much? Some places around our Watertown area have been getting quite a bit lately, while others have seen not much at all. And as all of our farmers know, the amount of water we get as rain, too much or too little, can have a dramatic effect. But thankfully, the amount of water that is used in baptism does not matter. In giving his disciples and us the command to baptize, Jesus is telling us to apply water in the name of the triune God, but doesn't dictate for us the particular amount or manner. But while the amount of water applied in baptism may rightly vary, the amount of forgiveness that comes through it does not. The forgiveness that we have by faith in our Savior is always more than sufficient to cover over all of our sins. Thanks for listening. Call us with any comments or questions at 886-2976.
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11: Here's your forecast from Watertown Radio and GoWatertown.net. Ample sunshine expected today, with daytime highs approaching 80. Winds out of the west, 10 to 15 miles an hour. Slight chance for storms tonight. Lowest level off around 54, partly cloudy skies. Mainly clear skies tomorrow. High temperatures reach up to 68. I'm meteorologist Derek Kite on Watertown Radio. Right now, it's 64 degrees.
0: No.

0: 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And happy birthday to us.
1: We're back here for another edition of Twins Week in Review on KWAT Radio. Mike Tanner and the radio voice of the Twins, Chris Atterbury, with you for this week's show, as usual. And Chris, since we last talked, the Twins had a four-game weekend series against Kansas City at home. Unfortunately, the Twins took just one of those four games, and then they went to Detroit to play a Tigers team that is starting to get healthier, and the Tigers took two out of three there. What did you see in the last week from the Twins, good, bad, or otherwise, Chris?
2: Well, so much we talk about, it's not who you play, it's when you play them. And I think we played these two teams at probably not the best timing for us. I think we got Kansas City, who is a team I think we should win a series from at home. We got them at the tail end of that 17-game stretch with thin pitching, and I thought we looked like we were out of gas. Some of those games were really close. We won the one, but I thought we just looked tuckered out. And then you get the day off, and you go to Detroit, and you catch a Tiger team that just got Kerry Carpenter back, just got Gleyber Torres back. It's getting Scooble back this weekend, but they were playing their best baseball and with an air of desperation. With Scooble coming back, all the talk is about him getting traded. Tigers got off, of course, that horrible start. Well, they'd had Torres and Carpenter back in their lineup for a week, and in that week they'd gone from the worst offense in the league to the best offense in the American League in the month of June. So we caught them at their best, and we ran into a bit of a buzzsaw yesterday, obviously. So I think we didn't play great baseball. I think our infield defense is problematic. It cost us big time. You can see us moving the pieces around with Royce and Luke, and I think we saw poor defense at short and second base for the better part of 7 days in a row, and we're not good enough to get away with that.
1: You mentioned Scooble's return to the Tigers this weekend. I also read that Casey Mize is probably coming back. You mentioned they got Carpenter and Torres back. Detroit has had terrible luck with injuries this year. Do you think they're in sell mode, Chris, or are they going to use this hot streak and the players that are going to get back and healthy to see how this thing plays out?
2: You know, the whole league goes into this idea that if you're not World Series done, you have to get rid of your good players. And it's I don't think it's good for the league, and I don't think the teams think that way. I think the Scooble situation is interesting because they couldn't get a long-term deal done with him. He's the best left-handed pitcher on the planet. He fleeced him in arbitration. He's making $31 million already. So he's a guy that obviously you can't possibly get enough value for. You know, I look at maybe something like the Crochet trade worked out for the White Sox, but the White Sox weren't in win-now mode with really good players. So I don't think they're going to rip it off. I think A.J. Hinch right now, the way he managed that game, the one that we won, and the way they managed all weekend, that's a team that is playing right now to convince the front office not to get rid of pieces. And they look around the division. The White Sox are leading the division. And I think they're looking around and saying, look, give me Tarik, give me Mize. Verlander's coming back. Let's get on a nice little hot streak. We can be in this. And if we can get into the tournament at the end of the year, anything can happen. So I think they're desperately trying to keep it close enough that they don't move Scooble midseason. That's how I read it. Piece of evidence, he pinch hit his last right-handed guy, Jamai Jones, to try to force Shelty to go to Yoenis Gomez in the eighth inning of that game and get Bond out of the game, knowing we were short on pitching. And he did it down three with a runner on. Usually you don't make that move till that guy is the tying run. and he tried to do it early. Now, Jamai Jones hasn't been very good, so they just stuck with Bonda, who was really good, got him out, and didn't fall into the trap. But that's kind of some of the evidence I would cite to say that they're playing to stay intact right now, and they're playing well. They're making a pretty good argument.
1: Well, the Twins recalled Royce Lewis last weekend on Saturday. He was down in St. Paul for about 3 weeks. The Twins sent him down because he had really been struggling. Since he's returned, it seems like he's hitting a little more, Chris, and they're moving him around the diamond defensively. What do you see from Royce?
2: So all the focus has been on where he's playing, about the first base and about the second base. I think that's not the right place to look. I think it all comes down to the offense, the part you mentioned first. The reason Royce went down wasn't because he was a bad third baseman. The reason he went down was because he was hitting .160. He needs to hit. And the first game that we saw him in Detroit, he just looked uncomfortable. He got a couple hits. One was a weak ground ball, should have been an error. The other one was a pop-up that there's a miscommunication. It went as a double. So he got a couple hits, but he didn't look right at the plate. And you can see that he's changed some things. He's doing this little step back with his rear foot to get into his back leg, a little bit of a leg kick up front. The next game, the game the Twins won, where he hit the homer, in that at bat, Glenn Perkins said on the air, this takes a pitcher's eye to see it. He said after he took the first pitch, he goes, he looks better. And I'm like, he didn't even swing. How do you know he looks better? He goes, look at his balance. He looks completely different today. And then later in that at bat, he puts the prettiest swing we've seen from him all year on a ball, and he hits it 444 feet for a home run. And you're like, oh, yeah, that looked different. So then he put together some really good at-bats, hit some balls hard. He needs to hit. I don't care where they line him up. I'm going to be honest. I think he's athletic enough and talented enough that he can play at second base and be fine. He's working with Morney at first base. I'm not an expert, but if Morney tells me he can play first, I will believe that he can become a good first baseman. But none of that matters if he doesn't hit. And so I'm just looking at him in the batter's box. I love that he got the home run, because sometimes when you're changing things, as much as we talk about process all the time, and it's important, you need validation that the process is working. And that was 444 feet of good, balanced validation off the bat. And so I want that confidence. I want that balance in the box to continue. And if he hits, it works itself out.
1: Let's talk about starting pitching for a minute here, Chris. Taj Bradley and Zebby Matthews have not been good as of late. Cause for concern there, or just some bumps along the way that a lot of starting pitchers will face over a long season?
2: I think probably a combination. I think the biggest cause for concern is that there's just nobody else right now. I mean, Mick Abel's rehab was a great sign, his start in Toledo. So he's on the way back, which really helps, because then maybe guys can kind of slot back into their better spots. That's a good step. Would love to be Rojas throwing. I would love to see Bailey throwing again. Taj, I'm a little more concerned about, because you thought he'd solve something with the way he pitched before he got hurt. And then he hasn't been as good, but he's basically been the guy that he was for the last 3 years, where he's really good and then he's really bad, and there's not a lot in between. And so you thought you'd kind of smooth the rough edges off, and then I think the last couple of outings have shown that maybe that's not the case. So is it because of whatever happened with the pec? I don't know. The velo's there, the movement's there, the command just is nowhere to be found. So, you know, tune in every 5 days to figure out what's going on with that movie. When he's good, he's really good, and we need him to be good. With Debbie, I'm a little concerned that his velo is way down. When he makes mistakes, they get crushed. We've learned that. And his velo was down a couple miles an hour yesterday, so that's a little troubling for me. Coming off a seven-inning start where he held the velo and was really good, got a lot of swing and miss. He didn't get hardly any swing and miss, and he wasn't throwing as hard. He's a guy who, when he throws 93, 94, he's just not as effective. He needs to be 96, 97 for that tight breaking ball of his to be, you know, optimized, and we didn't have that yesterday.
1: The one win that the Twins got in Detroit this week, Chris, that game was started by a youngster named Mike Paredes, went three innings. Pitched pretty well. The sample size is small, but what have you seen from him, and if he has a place somewhere in the Twins' future?
2: Well, there's always a place for a guy who can get you some outs. Is he long-term going to be a starter who goes seven innings in big leagues? No, I don't think he is. He's 5'10". He throws, you know, 92 to 94, occasional 95. He gets by more kind of just by being smart, pitchability, 18th round pick, 6 years in the minors. But he's smart, he knows how to pitch, and there's always a place for a guy like that. I think his optimal role is probably more as like a long guy, hybrid guy, bridge guy in the bullpen. But what you love about Mike is he's fearless. Give me the ball. Let's go get outs. And he gave them what they needed on multiple occasions here already in his three outings. His first outing, he came into a mess. It was second and third, one out, middle of the lineup in Pittsburgh. First big league game. Wasn't really expected to be in the game yet. Anyway, he threw nine straight balls to start his career. And then he kind of showed you who he is, who is a guy who can take a punch and keep coming. And he's been a strike thrower. Sweeper was good yesterday. You know, I think it's a great story. I'm really happy for him. And he's going to have opportunities, that's for sure. As far as being like a frontline difference-making starter, no, I don't think that's where he profiles. But as far as being a productive member of a bullpen, yeah, I think that if you can prove that you've got some moxie and you can pitch, not just throw, but pitch, I think he can get some outs for you. I would still love to see him surrounded by some guys with big, crazy stuff like we see coming out of some of these other bullpens, because you're going to need that swing and miss there too. But there is room for a guy who can get outs and throw strikes.
1: You bet. Now, the Twins' starting rotation has been running shorthanded here for a while. Mick Abel has been out. Bailey Ober is out. The good news is Mick Abel is rehabbing down in St. Paul. And what a fun minor league pitching matchup this week in AAA. Young Mick Abel against the future Hall of Famer Justin Verlander. And Mick Abel came out on top in that one. That's a good sign.
2: Yeah, we clipped Verlander for four home runs. I think Sabato got him, Fetko got him, Lawley got him. I don't remember who hit the last one, but yeah, and Mick threw really well. But velo was good for Mick. We talked to him afterwards. He flew back with us from Detroit. He came back up from Toledo and flew back with us, and he was all smiles. He's been going nuts to try to get back on the mound, try not to hurry it, you know, which is the dangerous thing. And he threw hard. He touched 97. He missed some bats with the breaking stuff. I want to say he threw 47 pitches. So I would think he probably has another rehab one to go before they get him back in to a big league game. But he was all smiles, and it was great to see.
1: That's awesome. That is awesome to see Mick Abel back on the mound and hopefully back in the Twins rotation pretty soon. On a down note, Chris, I read Cole Sands, who's been out for a while, started a rehab assignment in St. Paul, pitched one inning, and had a setback. That's certainly tough news because Cole Sands is one of the solid guys in that Twins bullpen when he's healthy.
2: Yeah, that was bad news. I mean, we were all happy, and Cole was really happy that he got to go throw. And then to have him come in the next day and then have to come off the rehab was disappointing. So when that happens, the way it works is you can't just, because when you go on a rehab assignment off the IL, you have a certain amount of days after which you have to either be activated to the roster or activated and sent to the minor leagues. That's so people don't just, you know, stow guys on a rehab in the minor leagues and kind of manipulate their roster illegally. And so he was on those days. They were ticking off, and it was obvious he wasn't going to be ready the way he came in. So when you pull him off a rehab, you can't just start another rehab right away. He's got to go back on the IL for a period of time. I think it's 10 days before he could potentially begin another rehab outing, you know, which would then start his clock back to the big league. So he shut down here for a while, doing all of his work in the training room and throwing on the sides, but he can't throw in any minor league games for a while. And it is a setback because he was one of the few known entities in this bullpen starting the year, and God knows the bullpen could use somebody like that now.
1: Indeed, that is for sure. I wanted to circle back, and you touched on it at the beginning of our conversation here, Chris, about the Twins' infield defense. And right now you've got Brooks Lee playing third base, a combination of maybe Tristan Gray, Ryan Kreidler playing a shortstop, Luke Kuechel at second, some days Royce Lewis at second. You might see Josh Bell at first. You might see Cody Clemens at first. Where do you see the Twins' infield defense going long-term here, and what kind of decisions they have to make going forward?
2: Well, I think that's the problem. I think that we don't know. I think in spring training there were questions about it. Who is your shortstop? Can Brooks stay at short? Who's at third? We thought Luke had second base pretty much locked up. And now we probably have more questions than answers. I think the The one thing you could probably say is that Brooks Lee is your third baseman. I think he's played well there. I understand why they moved him. The profile fits. He's hitting. I think you just leave him alone, and he's your third baseman. The rest of it's a toss-up. I don't think that Gray, Kreider, Arcia is what you would have wanted or expected coming out of spring training at shortstop. Now, the wild card's Kalen Culpepper, and at some point here, I think you probably have to give the kid a shot. Can he stay at short long-term? I know people internally are mixed at that, but you got to see what you have with him, I guess, at some point in time. That gets more complicated because he's not on the 40. You don't have to put him on the 40 this offseason. If you do bring him up and he's on the 40 and there's any sort of lockout, then he can't play and he could lose developmental time. So there are other factors, but you would think with a team that could use a jolt of energy that at some point here we probably would want to see what he looks like in that spot. At second base, it's kind of the story people aren't talking about enough. Luke has been really bad defensively. I love Luke Keyshaw to death. I think he plays the game with ferocity and tenacity, but he has just had a really bad year defensively. He grades out as one of the worst defensive players in the whole league at any position right now. He's frustrated. It's not for lack of effort. He's out early every single day working on things, but things just haven't clicked for him, and he's played very poor defensively at second base, and the offense hasn't been what it was. Hasn't been enough to carry poor defensive play there. That's why I think we're going to see more Royce at second and more days off for Luke against righties. And I think against lefties, we'll probably see Luke at second and we'll probably see Royce play first. Cody's our best first baseman right now, but he plays all over the other places too. So it really is odd. You could make the argument that Luke is probably the fourth or fifth best second baseman defensively on the roster, but he plays there most of the time based on how things are made up. So there's a lot to be unpacked in terms of answering the questions on the infield. There's two ways to answer it. One, you just play better, right? You play better. And you have to figure out who that's going to be at shortstop, Culpepper or not. The other one is you hit a bunch. And I think we've seen this, right, historically. If you're rake, then what you're doing defensively doesn't seem to bother people nearly as much. So that's kind of what we're looking at. If Royce rakes, he's going to play more. At second or first, somebody's going to lose time because the guy's hitting. If Luke rakes, he's probably going to be given a longer leash with whatever he's dealing with defensively. So hopefully as the work continues, it starts to pay off. But in the meantime, more questions and answers on the infield.
1: Well, I wanted to look at the schedule going ahead here. And, Chris, we've talked about the fact that if you're the Twins, you want to try and hang around as close to 500 as you can, getting deep into the summer ahead of the trade deadline. And I look at the schedule, the way it sets up now. St. Louis at home this weekend, then a road trip to Arizona and Texas before you come back home and take on the L.A. Dodgers. And as the Twins get a little further below 500, you look at the next couple of weeks and how important it's going to be to try and hang in there.
2: Pretty dangerous stretch of the schedule, and I think paying now for not taking advantage of two teams that were in last place when you played in Kansas City and Detroit. You know, if you can take care of business there, things look a little different right now, but now you got to go out on the road and prove yourself, and, you know, maybe that's what they need. I mean, the one thing we've learned is that we don't know anything. Just when you think you're supposed to lose, you go to Boston and sweep the Red Sox, who inexplicably have the worst record in the league at home. So I think Texas, Arizona, these aren't juggernaut teams. Dodgers are. But Texas, Arizona have good pitching, but they have their own problems. And I think it's just a matter of how you catch them and what your pitching matchups look like. Let's just start with St. Louis. I think looking down the line at the schedule and everyone focusing so far into the future on the trade deadline, I mean, that gets you beat in the short term. So I think as fans, as hard as it is to do, you have to look at it the way players and coaches do, and that is that you can only play the Cardinals today. You can't play anybody else today. And so today you have to beat a good Cardinals team. You've got Joe Ryan pitching, which you'd like to think would be an advantage for you. So let's just try to beat the Cardinals today and then wake up Saturday and try to beat them again. And I think that's the only way you can approach it.
1: And one other topic I wanted to touch on, Chris, as we wrap it up here with you this week, and it's something that probably is going to generate more conversation as we go through the summer, and that is the expiration of the collective bargaining agreement between the players' union and Major League Baseball. Is that a topic of conversation around the ballpark at this point, or is it just more focus on the game than the business side and what might come down the line?

0: things happening on the field more than what lawyers are doing in the back rooms. And unfortunately, that tends not to be the case. So I think it's never been handled well historically. And we're certainly careening towards a dangerous spot here. Half the people I talk to are convinced that there's just too much money at stake and we won't let it happen and we won't miss games. We won't miss the prime of Shohei Ohtani's career, this baseball unicorn, and we won't kill all of this amazing momentum our game has. The other half of the people in the league are convinced that we can't stay out of our own way as an industry and that we're going to crash and burn. I don't know where the answer is. It's probably somewhere in the middle, but it's not great, and I think the more we talk about that and the less we talk about, you know, what the players are doing on the field, then the worse it is for the game and the worse it is for the fans, and the more reason we get fans to tune us out, which is already a competition because people have a lot of other things they can spend their time, their energy, and their money on.
1: Right, yeah. Well, I know, Chris, after this weekend series against St. Louis, you're going to enjoy some much-deserved time off next week. Who is going to be filling in for you in the booth?
0: It's going to be kind of fun. I'm out. I'm taking my 6 days. I'm going to be overseas with my family. And we have roped Corey Provis into a reunion tour with Dan Gladden. So we are stealing Corey from television, and we're going to stick him back in the radio booth. We're going to hide his makeup so he doesn't, you know, use that pancake to get all the shine off his forehead. And we're going to team him up with Danny on the road, and those two are going to have a good time.
1: Look forward to that. Safe travels to you. Enjoy your time away from the game of baseball with your family for a week, Chris, and we look forward to chatting with you here in a couple of weeks. And a thank you, too, for giving a shout-out to KWAT when we brought our crew down for the Royals game last Saturday.
0: Yeah, love to have you guys. Can't wait to have you back.
1: Thanks, Chris. Good to talk with you. We'll talk again soon.
0: Bye. Take care.
1: That is Chris Atterbury, radio play-by-play voice of the Twins, and that is this week's Twins Week in Review on KWAT.
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10: Here's your forecast from Watertown Radio and GoWatertown.net. Ample sunshine expected today, with daytime highs approaching 80. Winds out of the west, 10 to 15 miles an hour. Slight chance for storms tonight. Lows level off around 54. Partly cloudy skies. Mainly clear skies tomorrow. High temperatures reach up to 68. I'm meteorologist Derek Hite on Watertown Radio. Right now, it's 69 degrees.
11: I'm Dan Loney with Your Money Now. Elon Musk has become the world's first trillionaire as SpaceX begins trading on the NASDAQ. The first trade fired off at $150 a share. The reusable rocket company is selling 555 million shares with a valuation expected to be around $2 trillion. That would make it the seventh most valuable U.S. company. Shares of SpaceX are up better than 20%. Consumer sentiment improved slightly last month. University of Michigan's report showed an increase from 44.8 in April to 48.9 in May. The increase is credited primarily to the decline in gasoline prices. Shares of home builder Lennar are lower after missing on a couple of important data points in the most recent quarter. Revenue was the first, coming in at $7.94 billion. Deliveries was the other, which came in at 20,519. Wall Street stocks are higher across the board. The Dow Industrial Average up more than 300 points. That's Your Money Now.
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9: I'm Dan Loney with Your Money Now. Wall Street is rebounding thanks to the debut of SpaceX on the NASDAQ. The Dow Jones Industrial Average is up about 250 points. The NASDAQ and the S&P 500 are up slightly. Meanwhile,

0: oil prices are pulling back. West Texas crude is down more than 3% at $84 a barrel. The NASDAQ has also announced that it would add five new companies to the NASDAQ 100 as part of its quarterly rebalance. As of June 22nd, CoreWeave, Astera Labs, Nevius Group, Teradyne, and Rocket Lab will all join that index, and CoreWeave leads this group today with shares up 9%. Day two of the World Cup will see the U.S. play Paraguay at 9 p.m. Eastern Time, but the bigger question, financially, with the event is whether cities and states will be able to turn a profit. Many just don't know that right now, but states like New Jersey, Massachusetts, and California are concerned about the mounting costs. And that's your Money Now.
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1: From ABC News, I'm Sherry Preston. There is an active shooter situation happening right now in Midland, Texas. We've just learned that one person has been killed, others injured, and the situation is ongoing. SpaceX is now the newest listing on the NASDAQ. It opened at $150 a share, up 11%, giving the rocket maker a market value of $1.96 trillion.
2: In its IPO filing, SpaceX says its goals include establishing a permanent colony on Mars with 1 million people, launching AI data centers in space, mining asteroids. The company has never turned a profit and acknowledges that these goals might not be achievable. And some big name investors are skeptical, but other major banks and retail investors have been clamoring to own shares of SpaceX as a way to bet on Elon Musk.
1: That's ABC's Elizabeth Schulze. A federal judge has issued an injunction blocking President Trump's $1.8 billion fund to benefit those who claim to have been victimized by a weaponized government. Here's ABC's Stephen Portnoy.
3: Judge Leonie Brinkema said she issued the injunction in part because the Justice Department's lawyer couldn't say why the acting attorney general hasn't rescinded his order establishing the fund. Todd Blanche has insisted the fund isn't moving forward. But the judge pointed to President Trump's own recent comments supporting payments to alleged victims of government weaponization as evidence the fund might one day, in her words, rear its head.
1: ABC Stephen Portnoy. Is there a deal or isn't there in Iran? President Trump said yesterday he was optimistic a deal was close at hand, even saying there could be a signing ceremony this weekend in Geneva, Switzerland. That's what we were told officials had been planning for. Now we're hearing from Iran's foreign minister, who says that memo of understanding is maybe not so close at hand. The art world is mourning the loss of influential British artist David Hockney. His painting of shimmering pools became icons of contemporary art. He was 88. 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
1: It is increasingly likely that the authorization for a key intelligence tool will expire at the end of the day. Members of both the House and Senate expected to leave town after each failed to pass a reauthorization for Section 702 of FISA, the Foreign Intelligence Surveillance Act, which allows for warrantless wiretaps of overseas targets.
6: At least temporarily, it is going to, and top intelligence officials have described this, grind some of the what they view as critical intelligence processes to a halt, or at minimum make them harder.
1: Democrats said they would vote against an extension in protest of President Trump's pick of Bill Pulte to serve as acting director of national intelligence, who has no national intelligence experience. Damage in parts of the Midwest after strong storms hit the region. ABC's Alex Perez is in Streator, Illinois.
7: Overnight, powerful storms impacting millions of Americans. At least 11 tornadoes touched down across Illinois. One man getting trapped under what's left of his house. A photographer jumped in to help before he was lifted out by first responders. Powerful winds tearing apart homes, sending debris flying. Neighborhoods reduced to rubble.
1: Heat is the issue in the Northeast. Temperatures in New York, Philadelphia, and Baltimore expected to reach the triple digits. The FIFA World Cup arrives in the U.S. today. The U.S. men's national soccer team faces Paraguay in Los Angeles. I'm Sherry Preston, ABC News.
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8: Good afternoon from the KWAT newsroom. I'm Mike Tanner. Here's a look at what's happening. The man who was shot at the Central States Fairgrounds in Rapid City last weekend was a 1995 graduate of Watertown High School. 50-year-old Paul Nabel was the maintenance manager at the fairgrounds where he had worked for the past 8 years. He had been addressing a personnel issue with another fairgrounds employee, 58-year-old John Lee, when Lee shot him. Nabel died as a result of his injuries 2 days later. Lee was tracked down on the Pine Ridge Reservation where he exchanged gunfire with tribal police before he was shot and killed. A celebration of life for Nabel will be held on Wednesday at 3 p.m. at the James Gerstead Event Center on the Central States Fairgrounds in Rapid City. Watertown services will be held on Sunday, June 21st at 12:30 p.m. at the Life Song Event Space. A Sisseton woman has been convicted of possession with intent to distribute a controlled substance and failure to appear. Lacey Williams will spend 14 years in prison, followed by 3 years of supervised release. The charges stem from February of 2023, when Williams received 3 fentanyl pills from co-defendant Carlin Millett while socializing at a residence in Aberdeen. Williams then shared the pills with a victim who ingested and subsequently overdosed. Millett pleaded guilty to distribution of a controlled substance resulting in death and was sentenced to 25 years in federal prison. Attorney General Marty Jackley and Lincoln County Sheriff Steven Swenson are supporting Christine Erickson for Sioux Falls mayor. Erickson is facing a runoff election against Jamie Smith after they both finished in the top 2 in the primary on June 2nd. Erickson received 37% of the vote. Smith got 25%, but both were under the 50% threshold. The third and fourth place finishers, Greg Jameson and Joe Batchelor, have both endorsed Smith. Jackley would be considered the favorite to become the state's next representative in the U.S. House, while Sheriff Swenson joins a long list of law enforcement endorsements for Erickson ahead of that June 23rd runoff election. Video lottery machines in South Dakota are on pace to provide state government with about $169.5 million in general fund revenues in the fiscal year that ends on June 30th. State Lottery Director Norm Lingle told the State Lottery Commission that will be a record amount and a nearly 3% increase over fiscal year 2025. South Dakota has more than 1,400 state-licensed video lottery establishments with more than 11,000 video lottery terminals. Well, the owner of a Del Rapids business that was destroyed by fire late last week says he plans to rebuild. Casey McCoy owns the Pins Bowling Alley and Restaurant that burned to the ground on Thursday of last week. McCoy says investigators have determined how that fire started, and the insurance company has the information they need, meaning the rebuilding process can begin. McCoy is asking residents to avoid the site of the fire due to structural hazards and environmental concerns, and to leave the area alone to speed up the cleanup process. Well, South Dakota's Game, Fish, and Parks Commission has decided to reduce hunting activity in 9 southeastern counties. The commission on Thursday decided to halt the apprentice, mentored, and youth deer hunting seasons in Yankton, Davison, Bonham, Clay, Hanson, Hutchinson, Lincoln, Turner, and Union counties. The State Wildlife Division recommended that the closures be done as a way to ease hunting pressure on the doe population. Nobody testified on that proposal during a public hearing Thursday at the Commission's meeting in Madison.
9: A bison that fatally struck a woman in the Black Hills will not be euthanized. Instead, it's being turned over to a tribal government entity. In May, a 70-year-old Canadian woman hiking in Custer State Park with her husband was struck by a bull bison from behind and later died from her injuries. Afterward, the Game Fish and Parks Department said it had moved the bison from the area and was monitoring its behavior. In the ensuing weeks, the ultimate fate of the bison was unclear, but many expressed concern on social media that the animal might be euthanized. On Wednesday, the Rosebud Sioux Tribe Game Fish and Parks announced it was officially assuming custody of the bison involved. The announcement came on social media. The post says the tribe was stepping forward to ensure that the animal will not be euthanized. Instead, he'll be safely relocated where he will be able to live out the remainder of his natural life in a secure environment away from the public. And the Wall That Heals, a replica of the Vietnam Veterans Memorial in Washington, D.C., is now open in Brookings and free for the public to visit. The three-quarter scale replica is a project of the Vietnam Veterans Memorial Fund and travels around the country to bring a piece of the nation's capital to communities across the country. It honors the more than 58,000 American soldiers who went to Vietnam but never came home. The Wall That Heals is open now for free at the Fishback Soccer Complex in Brookings. It's available for viewing 24 hours a day until this Sunday at 2 p.m. Get news anytime online at GoWatertown.net. 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

0: Here's your forecast from Watertown Radio and GoWatertown.net. Ample sunshine expected this afternoon with highs around 80. Winds out of the west, 10 to 20 miles per hour. Lows level off around 54. Tonight, slight chance of thunderstorms. Mainly clear skies. Tomorrow, highs level off around 68. I'm meteorologist Mandy Faluber on Watertown Radio. Right now, 71.
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0: It's time now for the funeral announcements on KWAT. Memorial services for 81-year-old Greg Blau of Watertown will be this morning at 11 a.m. at the Crawford Ostis Funeral Chapel in Watertown, burial at Mount Hope Cemetery. The Crawford Ostis Funeral Chapel is in charge of arrangements for Greg Blau. Funeral services for 97-year-old Curtis Dahl of Watertown, formerly of Goodwin, will be today at 12 noon at the White and Comus Funeral Chapel in Watertown. White and Comus in charge of arrangements for Curtis Dahl. Memorial services for 86-year-old Marlene Cole will be held on Saturday at 1 p.m. at the Gary Methodist Church in Gary, burial at the Grandview Cemetery, Gary. The Hausman Funeral Home of Clear Lake is in charge of arrangements for Marlene Cole. Funeral services for Michael Goodmanson of Watertown will be held on Saturday at 10:30 a.m. at Crocker Lutheran Church. Burial will take place at the St. Thomas Cemetery, Crocker. The Furnace Funeral Home is in charge of arrangements for Michael Goodmanson. A mass of Christian burial for 71-year-old Michael Konchak of Watertown will be Monday morning at 10:30 at St. Lawrence Catholic Church in Millbank, burial in the St. Lawrence Catholic Cemetery. The Mundweiler Funeral Home of Millbank is in charge of arrangements for Michael Konchak. Funeral services for 47-year-old Sharon Herman of Hayti will be held on Tuesday, June 16th at 10 a.m. at Grace Lutheran Church in Watertown. The Crawford Ostis Funeral Chapel is in charge of arrangements for Sharon Herman. Funeral services for 91-year-old Bob Hartman of Sioux Falls will be Friday, June 19th at 1 p.m. at the White and Comus Funeral Chapel, burial at the Garden City Cemetery. The White and Comus Funeral Chapel is in charge of arrangements for Bob Hartman. A mass of Christian burial for 57-year-old Jennifer Zobel of rural Brant, South Dakota, will be held on Friday, June 19th at 2 p.m. at St. Mary's Catholic Church in Clear Lake. Burial will follow at the Highland Lutheran Cemetery in Brant. The Hausman Funeral Home of Clear Lake is in charge of arrangements for Jennifer Zobel. Funeral services for 84-year-old Judy Knoll will be held on Saturday, June 20th at 11 a.m. at the Church of St. John in Ortonville, burial at the St. Charles Cemetery, Big Stone City. The White and Comus Funeral Chapel is in charge of arrangements for Judy Knoll. Visitation for 75-year-old Doug Johnson of Watertown will be held on Saturday, June 20th from 4 to 6 p.m. with a prayer service at 6 p.m. at the White and Comus Funeral Chapel. White and Comus in charge of arrangements for Doug Johnson. Funeral services for 93-year-old Betty Spanton of Watertown will be held on Tuesday, June 23rd at 10:30 a.m. at Holy Name Catholic Church, burial at St. Mary's Cemetery, Watertown. The Crawford Ostis Funeral Chapel is in charge of arrangements for Betty Spanton. And funeral services for 56-year-old Jason Jorgensen of Watertown, formerly of Hayti, are pending with the Crawford Ostis Funeral Chapel. And those are your funeral announcements from KWAT.
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0: Soybeans and cattle are lower. Corn and hogs are higher. I'm John Perkins with a Brownfield Market Update. When it comes to short stature corn, it all started with Stein. For decades, they've been focused on unique hybrids that deliver top yields. Stein invented short stature corn, then they perfected it. Stein has yield. It's been an up and down day for beans. They are currently down, probably with at least some degree of spillover pressure from soybean and crude oils. Development conditions continue to look favorable in much of the region. The trade's also watching late harvest activity in Argentina while waiting for new demand from China. Did not see any old or new crop sales reported by the USDA yesterday in the weekly export sales update. July beans are down 1.25 at 11.13¾. August is 1¾ lower at 11.18¾. July bean meal's down 40 cents at 301.30. July soybean oil's 15 points lower at 74.30, but that's actually much closer to the day's high than it is the low. Corn is in the middle of the day's range, supported by short covering and technical buying. It's monitoring development weather with more rain in the forecast for some key growing areas. The USDA's planted acreage numbers are out at the end of the month, along with quarterly grain stocks. July's 1.5 higher at 413¼, and September corn's 1.25 higher at 421¼. And wheat is mixed on the mostly weak side of things at last check. U.S. production and supplies are both projected at multi-decade lows, but world supplies are ample, even though those could shrink with expected lower production in the southern hemisphere. July Chicago's down a half at 586¼. Cotton futures are mixed, watching the weather. July is up 46 at 72.95. December's down 4 at 76.33. But on technical liquidation, July rice is down 21.5 at 11.99. And September's 20 lower at 11.36.5. Live and feeder cattle are lower, with most months down sharply, watching the direct markets. We've got bids at 254 live in Kansas and Texas, and 257 to 259 live in Iowa, and at 403 on the dress basis in Nebraska and Iowa. Just a few asking prices out there, though, at 260 in Nebraska. The trade continues to monitor the New World screwworm situation as well. Choice box beef weak at midday, select modestly higher, up just over 70 cents. August live's down 125 at 241.42, probably getting a little bit of, and October's down 127 at 234.15. More than likely picking up a little, at least a little bit of pressure from the firm corn. August feeders are down 177 at 357.87. And hogs are higher by short covering oversold signals and the higher midday move in the pork carcass cutout value. Butcher hogs are steady. National direct was 334 lower at the open with light negotiated numbers. July's up 75 at 97.37. August is 37 higher at 96.27. John Perkins, Brownfield.
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1: Welcome to Corn Comments. I'm Heidi Zwinger, Executive Director of the South Dakota Dairy Producers. We're brought to you by the South Dakota Corn Utilization Council, a volunteer group of farmers who promote corn marketing in this state, the U.S., and around the globe. June is Dairy Month, and it's a great time to recognize the important role dairy plays across South Dakota. In fact, 94% of our dairy farms are family-owned, and together the industry contributes more than $1.5 billion to our state's economy. Dairy doesn't just support local communities, it also strengthens agriculture as a whole. Dairy farms rely on corn for feed, and in return, provide valuable manure nutrients that help nearby crop farmers improve soil health and productivity. It's a partnership that benefits both livestock and crop producers right here at home. On behalf of the South Dakota Corn Utilization Council, join us in celebrating June Dairy Month.

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1: From ABC News, I'm Sherry Preston. There is an active shooter situation happening right now in Midland, Texas. We've just learned that one person has been killed, others injured, and the situation is ongoing. SpaceX is now the newest listing on the NASDAQ. It opened at $150 a share, up 11%, giving the rocket maker a market value of $1.96 trillion.
2: In its IPO filing, SpaceX says its goals include establishing a permanent colony on Mars with 1 million people, launching AI data centers in space, mining asteroids. The company has never turned a profit and acknowledges that these goals might not be achievable. And some big name investors are skeptical, but other major banks and retail investors have been clamoring to own shares of SpaceX as a way to bet on Elon Musk.
1: That's ABC's Elizabeth Schulze. A federal judge has issued an injunction blocking President Trump's $1.8 billion fund to benefit those who claim to have been victimized by a weaponized government. Here's ABC's Stephen Portnoy.
3: Judge Leonie Brinkema said she issued the injunction in part because the Justice Department's lawyer couldn't say why the acting attorney general hasn't rescinded his order establishing the fund. Todd Blanche has insisted the fund isn't moving forward. But the judge pointed to President Trump's own recent comments supporting payments to alleged victims of government weaponization as evidence the fund might one day, in her words, rear its head.
1: ABC Stephen Portnoy. Is there a deal or isn't there in Iran? President Trump said yesterday he was optimistic a deal was close at hand, even saying there could be a signing ceremony this weekend in Geneva, Switzerland. That's what we were told officials had been planning for. Now we're hearing from Iran's foreign minister, who says that memo of understanding is maybe not so close at hand. The art world is mourning the loss of influential British artist David Hockney. His painting of shimmering pools became icons of contemporary art. He was 88. You're listening to ABC News.
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1: It is increasingly likely that the authorization for a key intelligence tool will expire at the end of the day. Members of both the House and Senate expected to leave town after each failed to pass a reauthorization for Section 702 of FISA, the Foreign Intelligence Surveillance Act, which allows for warrantless wiretaps of overseas targets.
6: At least temporarily, it is going to, and top intelligence officials have described this, grind some of the what they view as critical intelligence processes to a halt, or at minimum make them harder.
1: Democrats said they would vote against an extension in protest of President Trump's pick of Bill Pulte to serve as acting director of national intelligence, who has no national intelligence experience. Damage in parts of the Midwest after strong storms hit the region. ABC's Alex Perez is in Streeter, Illinois.
7: Overnight, powerful storms impacting millions of Americans. At least 11 tornadoes touched down across Illinois, one man getting trapped under what's left of his house. A photographer jumped in to help before he was lifted out by first responders. Powerful winds tearing apart homes, sending debris flying, neighborhoods reduced to rubble.
1: Heat is the issue in the Northeast. Temperatures in New York, Philadelphia, and Baltimore expected to reach the triple digits. The FIFA World Cup arrives in the U.S. today. The U.S. men's national soccer team faces Paraguay in Los Angeles. I'm Sherry Preston, ABC News.
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5: Ah, oh, what news? 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
5: 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I'll tell the whole village to gather their horses. 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
6: Here's your forecast from Watertown Radio and GoWatertown.net. Highs level off around 80 this afternoon under mainly clear skies. Winds out of the west, 10 to 20 miles per hour. Partly cloudy skies tonight, slight chance for storms. Lows level off around 54. Highs level off around 68. Tomorrow, sunshine mixed with clouds at times. I'm meteorologist Mandy Thaluber on Watertown Radio. Right now, it's 73 degrees.
7: I'm Dan Loney with Your Money Now. SpaceX has begun trading on the NASDAQ, and the first trade fired off at $150 a share, with gains as high as 35% so far today. The reusable rocket company is selling 555 million shares with a valuation that could reach $2 trillion. That would make it the seventh most valuable U.S. company. As for Elon Musk, he has become the world's first trillionaire today. Wall Street stocks are higher because of this move by SpaceX. The Dow Industrial Average is up more than 300 points. The NASDAQ is up slightly. Meanwhile, SpaceX is about to make many other people millionaires as it begins its trading. An analysis by The Hill said that more than 4,400 current and former SpaceX employees will become millionaires, and about 400 of those are expected to end up with $100 million or more. Oil prices are slightly lower today. West Texas crude down around 3% at $84 a barrel. And that's Your Money Now.
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1: You ever wake up in the middle of the night or maybe first thing in the morning and notice drool on your pillow? Unless you're sleeping next to someone who hasn't already seen all your good, bad, and ugly, it's probably not that big a deal and not anything to worry about unless it's something that just started happening recently. When people drool at night, it's often because of a stuffy nose, acid reflux, or being a mouth breather. People who sleep on their stomach or side are more likely to drool than someone who sleeps on their back. But in some cases, drooling at night can be a warning sign of something more serious, like dental issues, sleep apnea, or even early symptoms of Parkinson's disease. If you're at all concerned about this, the best place to start is with an ENT doctor, an ears, nose, and throat doctor. They can recommend a sleep study to possibly get some answers. I'm Dr. Sanjay Gupta, helping you live a better life.
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1: At least 11 people were shot, one killed in a shooting today in Midland, Texas. ABC's Alex Stone.
2: Police in Midland say there was an active shooter situation this morning. It turned into a barricade situation after hours of trying to negotiate with the alleged shooter. That person dead. It started at around 8 in the morning, and when police arrived on scene in Midland, they say they could hear gunfire. Police SWAT teams then tried to negotiate with the shooter. They say the shooter was contained in an area, but the mayor is confirming victims were shot.
1: Since lawmakers have gone home for the weekend, a section of the Foreign Intelligence Surveillance Act will expire tonight at a late Friday deadline. It's the section allowing warrantless wiretapping of people outside the U.S. Democrats won't sign on until Trump loyalist Bill Pulte is replaced as acting director of national intelligence. Today marks 10 years since 49 people were killed in the Pulse nightclub shooting in Orlando, Florida. The attack by an ISIS-inspired gunman on the LGBTQ-friendly club happened in the middle of Pride Month. Mike Napolitano, a SWAT officer, survived being shot in the helmet while confronting the gunman in the club.
3: I don't know how to describe it, but it just knocked me down, completely just rocked, my entire sense of time and everything.
1: Napolitano says he then thought he better shoot back at the guy. Chuck Sievertson, ABC News.
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8: It's Friday afternoon, June 12th, and this is AgriTalk. Welcome to AgriTalk. I'm your host, Michelle Roof. Well, grain markets ended quietly mixed on Friday, giving up some early short covering gains. Corn was oversold after hitting some new lows, but both corn and soybeans did see lower weekly closes on more fund selling. Weather and lower crude oil didn't help on the possible end to the Iran war. Cattle futures corrected on news of a BP plant closure in Pennsylvania and lower cash, but also saw some profit taking after a strong week trying to put NWS news in the rearview mirror while deferred hogs bounced. We'll have details today on AgriTalk. Today's market roundtable includes Sean Hackett of Hackett Financial Advisors, as well as Sue Martin with Ag and Investment Services, right after market news with Bill Watts, editor of Pro Farmer. Good Friday to you, Bill.
9: Yes, happy Friday, Michelle.
8: Yeah, another volatile week. I'm always glad when we get to Friday because it feels like you went through some sort of a washing machine and came out the other end. So talk about the developments today here in terms of the war in Iran and what happened with the energy markets and some of the outside markets.
9: Yeah, it's a big day there. It's been a couple really volatile days for the oil market. We saw President Trump yesterday say that a deal was near, which is a sort of pronounced

0: we've had several times over the course of the war. But there have been reports that there has been progress made towards some sort of a memorandum that would give us an extension of the ceasefire. Bloomberg is reporting the possibility of a deal maybe being signed next week at the G7 meeting. So, you know, people are paying attention to that. Oil's down sharply, trading as low as since mid-April. You know, we've got Brent under $90 and WTI around 80 a barrel. So that's certainly been a factor, I think, across markets. Stock market trading very strongly today. Of course, we also had the SpaceX trading debut, which is a huge event there in itself. But I imagine you probably saw some money flow dynamics at play in the ag markets as well, as people prepare for a weekend that could bring some big geopolitical headlines.
1: Yeah, but the market right now feels like it believes we're going to have an end to the war, right?
0: It seems to, people seem to be leaning that direction for sure. And sure. We saw, you said corn futures did manage to hang here. Some pretty weekend short covering, July bouncing off that contract low. You know, export sales continue to run strong, but, you know, weather remains favorable, and that's, you know, really kept pressure on across the corn and the soy complex this week. July corn futures rose a penny to 4.12 and three quarters, and December corn was up three quarters of a cent to 4.40 and a quarter.
1: Yeah, and it felt like a little bit of a dead cat bounce today. We did see, again, new lows, and so we are pretty oversold. But for the week, another lower weekly close, down 4.75 on July corn. December down another 5.75. Soybeans also down just a little bit today, right?
0: Yeah, soybeans felt a little bit of pressure there. Couldn't hold that earlier bounce. You know, hopes for a deal in Iran, you know, keeping pressure on oil, probably not helping. Though, you know, extremely tight supplies will remain out there, so that may bode well over the long term for biofuel demand. But, you know, export sales just remain lackluster, and then there's still the weather. So we saw July soybeans down 1.5 cents to 11.13 and a half. November off 2 cents to $11.32. July meal fell 40 cents to 301.30, and July soy oil off 17 points at 74.28 cents.
1: Yeah, and for the week, July soybeans down 8 cents, the November contract down 5.5, July soybean meal was down 7.20, and July soybean oil up 16 points on the week. But again, it feels like the bullish catalysts, including weather, the war, and now we still don't have China in talking about when they're actually going to make any purchases. That doesn't feel like we have anything bullish to hang our hat on in beans right now.
0: Yeah, just really no catalyst there to help us out. It doesn't seem like. And then we did see wheat lower today as well. You know, harvest is kind of kicking into gear in Oklahoma, soon be into Kansas, and it should go pretty fast considering the state of the crop. So spring wheat conditions look pretty good, and looks like the prospects for big crops elsewhere in the world, though the hit to U.S. winter wheat is certainly a supportive factor. But July soft red winter wheat was down 2.25 cents today to 584.5. Hard red winter, July hard red winter down 0.25 cent to 634.5, and September spring wheat futures down 3.5 cents at 642.
1: Yeah, and for the week, we actually had some higher weekly closes in the winter wheat. We were up 4.5 cents on July SRW wheat. July HRW wheat was up 13.75 for the week. Spring wheat, though, the September new crop contract was down 4.25 cents. But it does feel like maybe the winter wheat contracts are trying to bottom, don't you think, Bill?
0: It does feel that way, and I think, you know, the harvest pressure should go be taken care of pretty quickly as well. So, and then we're stuck dealing with that, you know, very small crop. So. Over in cotton, we saw some follow-through buying after yesterday's friendly supply and demand figure. So we saw some follow-through buying there. So July cotton rose 45 points to 72.94 cents.
1: Yeah, and for the week, we were actually down 81 points on July. The December contract was down 98 points for the week. But again, that's another market. It feels like maybe we've gone down enough. So hopefully we can hold here. Cattle futures seeing some pressure. I kind of expected it end of the week, a little profit taking, but we also got some headline news that pressured the market, right?
0: Yeah, that's right. JBS announced that it plans to close its Souderton, Pennsylvania slaughter plant, which has a kill capacity of around 2,000 head per day. They also said they plan to close a smaller meat packaging plant in Memphis that employs around 200 people. They say they're still planning a $150 million investment in their Cactus, Texas beef plant, but, you know, they're just obviously dealing with tight supplies, and they were trucking cattle a long way to get to those Pennsylvania plant. But cash trade was light and a little bit lower. Box beef prices were mixed. We saw August live cattle down $1.50 to $241.17.5. And August feeders down $2.22.5 to $357.42.5.
1: Yeah, August live cattle for the week down 47.5. October down 32.5. And August feeders actually up $3.52.5. We did have that cash trade you mentioned starting to break here this afternoon, 255. I saw both in western Nebraska as well as in, I think, Kansas and Texas. So that'd be a dollar lower than last week. And there's also some cash trade on address basis that came in just a little bit above where we were earlier in the week. But again, a little bit of a blow to the cash market here today. 404 to 405 is where that address price action was at. What about the hog market? We feel like we're trying to maybe bounce a little bit in some of those back months today.
0: Yeah, trying. And we did see some tepid short covering out there today. We saw a cutout was up $3.31 at $97.78 with gains and cuts across the board. But August lean hog futures rose 45 cents to $96.35.
1: And for the week down 87.5 cents. So that's why I say we're trying to bottom in that market, but having a tough time. You have a great weekend. Thanks so much. Bill Watts with Pro Farmer. When we come back, Sue Martin and Sean Hackett join us with our Market Roundtable next.
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1: Well, happy Friday, everyone, and thanks for joining us for AgriTalk. I'm your host, Michelle Rook, and we've started making Fridays a traditional market roundtable. 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
15: Always a pleasure, Michelle.
1: Okay, and I got to tell folks at home that actually Sue made the official introduction of Sean Hackett to me. I don't know how many years ago it's been, but it's been very much appreciated because I know you together a lot, so I thought it would be fun to have the two of you come together, a meeting of the minds, right?
16: Right.
1: Well, let's start.
16: A little sharper than the other. Sean's pretty sharp.
15: Oh, I think I always learn from the grandmaster. So.
1: Oh my gosh, this is like the Mutual Admiration Society here. Let's start off talking about kind of what's been going on in terms of the headlines here today. Of course, we've all gotten tired of the on again, off again. Yes, we have a ceasefire. No, we don't with Iran and what's been going on with the markets, which I think money flow has just been rampant in and out of the financial sector, the energies and whatnot. So let's talk about where we are. Supposedly, we have a peace deal. Crude oil finally getting above or below $90 or the lowest level since, I think, April 22nd. This is impacting money flow. We've had a lot of money flow that's already come out of the grain markets. Where does it go now?
16: Well, I think the money flow has maybe pushed back towards the stock market, towards equities. And, of course, the VIX has dropped off. It's hovering around 19, pretty implying calmness, I suspect. But we're also transitioning away from the talk of expectation of Chinese buying or whatever, which I think has been a little bit on the disappointing side because of not transparency. But in the meantime, the planting went ideal. You know, yes, we've had some tough weather in parts of, like, say, Iowa and wherever. But all in all, the market doesn't care about the weather taking out, you know, crops, so to speak, if it's hail. It's all about drought, if that's going to happen. And I think the market has changed its focus to ideal conditions. Crop condition ratings very high compared to the five-year average, but maybe a little bit below a year ago. And so I think all of that combined has helped send the market south and pulled the heavy fund liquidation into the market that they started liquidating out of positions. So now we'll see, because then the next thing we look at is possibly more so starting to think about weather than maybe most anything.
1: Yeah, for sure. Sean, you know, that's the trifecta. You took out war premium or inflationary buying, weather premium. China's not been in the market yet to do any buying. So how much more did the funds sell here? They're still pretty long in the soybean complex, but how much more do they push the market lower?
15: Well, the way I look at it is we have these two big reports out at the end of the month, planting and quarterly grains. Historically speaking, these reports have been influential, have created some volatility, significant up or down, depending on which way the markets get surprised. And given that they've been hit so hard on the things that, you and Sue mentioned. I think there's a reasonable chance that shorts might lighten the load here a little bit. We might see some short covering going into these reports, because no one ever really knows exactly what the USDA is going to say, and they don't want to get caught by a surprise and give up some gains that they've made here over the last 30 days, making a good bet on lower prices. Having said that, once you trade those reports, like Sue mentioned, it still comes back to July weather, pollination, pod setting, and El Niños have been very, very kind to crops, you know, over the last 50 years when we've had this kind of El Niño weather pattern, and one would have to bet we're going to get good weather again for this coming July.
1: Yeah, and we talk about El Niño. NOAA officially said that El Niño is in place, but the super El Niño will not hit until later. And I talked to Eric Snodgrass this week, and he said, you know, it's not going to impact summer weather yet. Is that what you guys are kind of seeing as well?
16: Probably more as we go to August. I would say the latter, very end of July, but first half of August, it really starts to hit. But there's one thing, and they're talking about that super El Niño, that the equatorial waters could be 3 degrees above normal, where the 1877-1878 El Niño was, which was the infamous worst one. And so the concern is that one was 2.8 degrees Celsius above normal. But, and of course, back then you had, what, 50 million people die of. But this one, there's one in 1970s that had a super El Niño, and it shut off the Peruvian fish meal exports. And of course, the Panama Canal is of a concern. And so what's interesting this year that's already happening is that the Peruvian have extended their ban on anchovy fishing. And so, you know, U.S. demand for soy meal is good. Argentine meal exports good, but Brazil and Paraguay have kind of stole their thunder a little bit. So, you know, the thing is, though, we just still have so much soy meal that, you know, because of the crush for the soy oil. But if this happens and they ban the exports of anchovy fishing exports or Peruvian fish meal, even though it's not near, how do I want to say it, as quite the market dominance that it had back in the 70s as it, you know, today. But still, it could be something that could still push the soy meal prices higher.
1: It could also impact the wheat market at some point because, Sean, I think Australia has already downgraded their production forecast because of drought tied to El Niño, and I don't think that's going to get any better, right?
15: Well, when you look at super El Niño progression, which we're clearly tracking, Asia does see drought conditions. It does see the El Niño effect this coming summer growing season. India, Southeast Asia, Australia, even Northeast China can see dry weather. I mean, we are expecting to see that. So that would be the first place to look where we would see what I would consider to be adverse El Niño conditions. Things like rice could be greatly impacted. Things like sugar could be greatly impacted. And as you said, in Australia, wheat would be impacted. And then you look for India during the winter time. They could also, you know, be a very important cog in the wheel to add insult to injury for wheat issues. So the other factor, kind of dovetailing a little bit on South America, is central northern Brazil has a high correlation to a much hotter, drier weather pattern when El Niño is really kicking in, especially given this trend of the deforestation of the Amazon and the suppression of the Amazon monsoon we've seen over the last 15 years. In 2023, soybean yields were down 10% below trend because we had such an historically dry, hot first half of the growing season. And if this is a super El Niño with similar trends to 23, it could be considerably worse. So we really think there could be a major weather problem to develop in central northern Brazil as we get into the heart of the growing season, something to pay attention to once we kind of put the larger U.S. crop away here in August, September.
1: But that's longer term. So we're bullish. We're obviously bullish long term. Short term, though, when you looked at the WASDE yesterday, you still saw global corn production up like, what, 14 million metric tons. Wheat production was up as well. So at least near term, we're still not seeing any shortages anywhere, right?
16: Not yet. One thing I thought was interesting in that global outlook of numbers yesterday was if you look at 24-25 to 25-26 and 26-27, the ending stocks for corn in China, just looking at China, are down sizably. And I thought that was interesting because I really am a firm believer that China needs corn. And so that is something that I think still could come into play into this market, albeit we may still see it at a lower level. But I think that you look at China, their weather hasn't been ideal in the southern portion of the country. And, you know, a year ago, they started off with droughts, ended up with way too much rain, flooding, and it was horrible conditions, taking the crop out of the field for corn. Wow. And ended up being a lot of quality issues, which means they basically need corn, I think. So I thought that was one thing that stood out to me in the report.
1: Yeah, and you and I talked about that the last time you were on, Sue, that you thought they needed corn. And I think we all kind of thought maybe with prices getting this low, China would start showing up already to buy. But we'll talk a little bit about, you know, when China might come in to buy here with Sue Martin and Sean Hackett, who are joining us for our Market Roundtable here on AgriTalk.
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1: Let's head to the markets page at profarmer.com and recap Friday's market closes. July corn up a penny at 412 and three quarters. D's three quarters higher, 440 and a quarter. July beans down 1.5 at 1113 and a half. November down 2 at 1132. July soybean meal 40 lower at 301.30 with soybean oil down 17 at 74.28. July SRW wheat down 2.25 at 584 and a quarter. July HRW down a quarter at 634 and a half. July spring wheat was down 1.25 at 618 and a quarter. D's cotton 6 points higher at 76.42. August live cattle 241.17 and a half down 150. October up 160. 233.80. August feeders 357.42 and a half down 222 and a half. And August lean hog futures at 96.35 of 45 cents. For more information, go to profarmer.com.
18: 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Next week will be Father's Day, the ice cream night, plus it is the first day of summer. Then on the 28th, you get the third annual B-Dub Summer Slam with the 410 Sprinters coming. 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
1: And welcome back to AgriTalk. If you're just joining us, it's our Friday Market Roundtable with Sean Hackett of Hackett Financial Advisors and Sue Martin with Ag and Investment Services. So glad you guys could join us here today. Before the break, we were talking a little bit about China. And, of course, everybody wants to know now that we have the fact sheet from the White House out, and they're supposed to buy $17 billion of ag goods on top of the 25 million metric ton commitments on beans that they make. When do you think China is going to buy? They haven't bought anything yet. I know we're working on this Board of Trade. The USTR is working on that. Will we see sales after that, or is China just going to buy when price?
15: I mean, I think they're always going to be opportunistic to buy when prices are low enough. They're pretty good traders, in my experience. If you look at a December corn chart, for example, and you look at the lows we've had the last several years, we're not too far away from those on the nearby. So I would think them knowing that the U.S. typically has a good crop during El Nino, they're not going to buy it all at one time. I think they're going to be opportunistic. This could be the first time here in mid-June to get some physical needs met with the idea that they would look out to August or early September for another opportunity. I think they would start looking at, I think prices are cheap enough now and basis is wide enough now that they're going to see this as an opportunity for them to start getting the ball rolling. Because once the word gets out that they're buyers, the market probably is going to rally for a little while, and they want to make sure they get enough bought before the market kind of takes some of that cheapness away from them.
1: Okay, corn is cheap enough. Are soybeans cheap enough right now? Are we below Brazilian prices, or do they come back in and buy, like in August is when they typically buy, isn't it, new crop?
15: Personally, I don't think soybeans are cheap enough, but I do think that the incentive for them to buy U.S. soybeans based upon the agreement that we already have is there, that they would still buy it from us on weakness. But in terms of a pure apples-to-apples value-oriented, I don't believe soybeans are cheap enough, but I still think they would be buyers at those historically normal times that they like to buy from us.
1: Okay. So, Sue, they're going to buy soybeans if they uphold the deal. You think they're going to buy corn. What else do they need?
16: Well, they could possibly buy some wheat. I wouldn't underestimate that. Especially if Australia, where they buy wheat a lot of times, is continuing to have a downsizing of their production. That could be another incentive for them to come to the U.S. You know, I was disappointed when trade representative announced that they were going to buy, China would buy $17 billion worth of meats and poultry, for example, and other grains. Well, it would have been nice. We're not used to hearing in dollar cents how much they're going to buy. We're used to hearing in metric tons of grain what they're going to do. And so I felt that was a little ambiguous or not very transparent.
1: And I agree.
16: And I think the market was disappointed, and we just have dealt with that disappointment. And so I think that one thing we have to keep in mind is that this market is looking at, yes, the U.S. may have a decent crop, although we do have dry areas. Even the northern half of Illinois is abnormally dry. Wisconsin's abnormally dry. Parts of Iowa, are still dry. And so I think when we, and even Nebraska, and you know, Nebraska is number three corn producing state. So I think the market's going to be, and China's no fool, and they can trade our market just as easily as we can. So they could be coming in and buying on the futures. You know, CNGIC could easily buy futures and take delivery. That's not out of the ordinary for them to have done that in the past, only this time it would be corn instead of soybeans. But so I think they're going to be in the market. You know, we had seen a lot of unknown destinations sales on corn in the past 7-8 months.
1: Yeah.
16: Now, recently, we've seen some switching from unknown destinations going to Spain, Costa Rica. I'm trying to think of the other one.
1: I think even South Korea.
16: Yeah. And South Korea could be a transshipper. Spain and Costa Rica, maybe not. Or Colombia, I guess it is. Maybe not. But still, that doesn't mean they haven't bought corn and just stuck it away under. And because, like I say, if they're long the corn and they've made the commitments to buy it in unknown destinations, what's to say they can't sell the board back to protect it while it's moving lower?
1: Yeah. So one of the things that I know has been brought up, and you guys have heard this as well, is that we'll know that China's ready to buy when they lower the 10% tariffs on soybeans.
16: True.
1: But then the Trump administration came in here like a week ago and said they were going to raise tariffs on to 10% on 60 countries. They were going to raise tariffs to 12.5% on countries including China. And I thought, well, that's a negative for the market. Sean, do you think that that keeps them from lowering their tariff?
15: You know, trying to make sense of all this conflicting information of is hard to figure on. I do believe that Trump wants a better relationship. I do believe he is scheduled to come here and visit later on in the year. And I would imagine
1: I
15: think it's September. So I have to believe whatever levers need to be pulled to on our side and their side to make things palatable for his visit here, I think they're going to do. So whatever is being said in these headlines, I think behind the scenes, I think things will work itself out and we'll have better metrics to work with by the time Z is scheduled to land on U.S. shores.
1: Well, let's hope that's the case. Because I remember $8 beans in the Northwestern Corn Belt last fall, and it was ugly, and I hope we don't have to go to that level again before we get them back in here to buy. You know, so you were talking about the amount of drought that we have, and obviously the winter wheat area is 63%, cotton 79%, but corn and beans, even a quarter of the crop is in drought areas in those two crops. This market feels like this crop is made already. It seems like it's a little early for that.
16: I agree. I think that the fact that the crop went in easy this year, and we started off with very good crop condition ratings, good to excellent. The market might have been a little bit surprised this past week when we dropped 1% in the bean, good to excellent, and corn remained unchanged. But on the same token, we're still relatively high. And, you know, we're heading towards what is usually our hottest time of the summer, July and August. And August is bean month. And then, of course, July is corn month. And then, you know, if we enter into some, I think July will be how much rain we have. Maybe, yes, temperatures, but how much moisture we get along in general. And the fact that the northern half of Illinois is on abnormally dry conditions, I think the trade's going to start to watch that pretty close. You know, it seems like if the dryness hits in Iowa, they don't seem to care quite as much as if it's in the backyard of what used to be where traders were always trading the Chicago Board of Trade. But I think that we have to keep in mind, because Illinois is a very good producing state. You know, Iowa, Illinois kind of vie for number one. And so I think as we go forward, the weather is going to become very much predominantly the focus as we enter into July. But certainly we've had a horrible slide. There is a gap on the continuous lead contract charts at 405 and a quarter to 409. We kind of managed to get down into the into that gap at 408 and a half ever so slightly, and the market bounced. It seems like as we're pushing lower, we're chipping away at stone, which makes me think there's buy orders sitting down in there to buy the market. And maybe the risk at that point of being, like Sean said earlier, you know, the advantage of being remaining short as you go towards these reports, the quarterly stocks and the final plantings at the end of the month, is just too risky after they've made all this money so quickly. So, I mean, if you look at a December corn chart, daily chart, it's just evaporated so quickly from its highs. So I wouldn't underestimate that we see the markets cover shorts, like Sean said, and justifiably so. And then, of course, the next thing's going to be how the report comes out. What surprises does it hold? Because these reports usually are market movers.
1: Yeah, they are. Quarterly stocks, also important as part of the reports coming up. Sean, I wanted to just spend a few minutes talking about that we have before the break about wheat. Yesterday, crop was pegged as the smallest since 1965 here on a U.S. basis. And ending stocks down to, what, 744 million bushels. But are we bottoming the market? And with these higher weekly closes that we had in winter wheat, but do you think the crop's going to get smaller going forward?
15: I don't think the crop's going to get too much smaller than it already has. I think what we have to remember, unlike corn or soybeans, in wheat, we're number five production-wise. We're number five export-wise. So we matter, but we aren't the big, you know, player. Russia-Ukraine is the big USDA raised their crop expectations in this week's report. So with their big supplies coming online as harvest comes in, I think we've already traded the short crop. We've traded the shorter supplies. Now, we may need to maintain a premium differential to their prices because we're tighter, but I don't think on a nominal basis our prices justify being substantially higher with a big crop and a harvest coming over there. We can only get so far above those prices, and then we get dragged down. And that's where I think we're at. I don't really think we can have much upside here.
1: All right. We'll be back with more of our Market Roundtable coming up.
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1: Happy Friday. Welcome to our market roundtable. Sean Hackett and Sue Martin joining us for the discussion here today. And boy, we've been talking about all of the near-term bearishness in the grain markets here, war, weather, China. We talked about all of those things being short-term negative right now. But let's talk about short-term bearish, long-term bullish. What are the things that you guys think we need to look at for 27, including, Sue, these crude oil prices? Where do they go from here, and what influence could all that have on 27?
16: Well, I think that 27, it's a year where I fear we're going to see more instability, and more volatility with prices going a lot higher. I think crude oil, I've got targets of 210, 223. I can even make a case for 291. And I don't talk about 291 very much. Because I think the concern is, for me, is with farmers, is saying, okay, right now urea prices are falling. But Iran, we all focus on crude oil, but Iran also mines copper. And with the copper, they also get sulfuric acid. And the price of sulfuric acid has gone through the roof because of this war situation. And therefore, they use sulfuric acid in like urea and different inputs. And so even Mosaic here in the last few weeks or so, or past month anyway, has said that they've thought about dropping their production by 50% because of sulfuric acid prices. And so I just can't stress enough for producers that if they catch some price drops of their inputs that they need, take advantage and lock them up, because I have a feeling next year is going to be extremely inflationary, and

0: hurricane that we're, I think we're in for a little while, and the next phase of this inflationary cycle that really began with COVID, then the secondary was the Iranian conflict. And I really think that once those midterm elections are done, whichever way it goes, I think the world's going to be somewhat unhinged. Like Sue said, instability is going to really ratchet up. I think instability in the Middle East, China, Taiwan, all these, Russia, Ukraine, I think we're going to be looking at a very, very chaotic situation. And the supplies that we've lost, the crude that hasn't been produced, that hasn't been bought, and the fertilizer that isn't being made, it doesn't just come back. It's gone from the system, and it has to be addressed. And so I would agree that any temporary reprieve in fertilizer prices, in diesel prices, in natural gas prices that you get, is something to be taking advantage of, because the most important thing that a producer can do that's under his more under his control is control his input cost when there's an opportunity. The weather he can't, but the inputs he can.
1: Yeah, I'm with you on what you said about interest rates, especially CPI at 4.2% this week, PPI at 6.5%. This thing's got a long tail, and so input prices, higher interest rates, it's all going to be hitting the farmer, unfortunately. Say, I want to spend just a couple minutes talking about the cattle market, because the market really digested the screwworm news. It feels like we've got that in the rearview mirror. Where does the market go from here? Because we had this plant closure today. There's still a lot of headline risk, it seems like. But Sue, are you optimistic we stay higher for longer just because the supplies are so tight?
2: Well, I think the supplies are tight. And of course, with the JBS plants in, I think it was Pennsylvania and Tennessee closing, I think the last time they closed was, you know, out in Colorado. Of course, you know, you feel like that's more cattle country. But, you know, I still think that closure is just going to tighten the flow of product around. Another thing we have going right now is the World Soccer Cup. And, you know, in 16 different major cities in the U.S. And you would think, I'm rather surprised that the cutout hasn't done more vibrancy here in June than it has, and that concerns me that it's been so tepid, so to speak, with that happening, because that's going to be a whole lot more, you know, fast food that you'll have, like burgers and what have you, ground beef, but also a nicer restaurant too. And so, you know, I think the cattle market's still going to try to push a little bit higher. We were down today on this news, but, you know, in the scheme of our ranges anymore, this wasn't really a bad setback day. I think we're going to see prices come back and try to push a little higher. But the cash market has been pretty tepid this week and very light trade as well.
1: Yeah, I had 255 and some 404 to 405 that showed up today. So 255 would be about a buck lower. Sean, do you agree with what Sue said? What's your outlook here in about 30 seconds that we have left?
0: I really think the key is, what is the protocol to containing screwworm in the U.S. if it continues to spread? We've shown disease control in the U.S. as being liquidating animals, whether it's in poultry, whether it's in the dairy herd. You know, it's take a circle, liquidate the animals, contain it, even if the sterile fly thing's going to take a while. And maybe the market is sensing that we're going to see some extra supply coming on the market by new protocols that are going to come in to contain screwworm. And if that's the case, it's a short-term negative, but of course creates an incredibly longer-term positive when those supplies come up tight. Again, in that famous year of 2027, everything seems to be tighter in 27 than in 26. I think that might be going on here in the minds of the market and cattle.
1: All right. Well, I appreciate both of you, Sue Martin, Sean Hackett. We'll have you back soon. Monday morning, our AgriTalk guest is Machine Repeat, and then Monday afternoon, our guest analyst will be Chris Robinson.
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0: That's what it's come to. San Antonio, there are going to be more Knick fans in your house than there are Spurs fans. I mean, a Knick fan will do anything and go anywhere. But then again, why not, right? They're going to see something that they haven't seen in 50-plus years. They don't want to miss it. There's your FOMO. We're going to San Antonio. What if they close them out there? What if it doesn't come back here? They're not going to miss an opportunity to see something in person that hasn't happened in over 50 years. I see you working. Mike Silver, next.
1: This is Westwood One Sports.
0: While the world watches the stars hit the FIFA World Cup, Hyundai has its eyes on the next generation of talent. The future stars who are already turning heads at age 14 because Next doesn't wait for an invitation and neither do we. Hyundai has always moved the future within reach. We did it when we made advanced safety standard on every vehicle and engineered EVs with ultra fast charging capability, and we are still doing it every day because the future isn't some far off concept. It's already here. Next starts now. Hyundai, an official partner of FIFA.
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7: Here's your forecast from Watertown Radio and GoWatertown.net. Highs level off around 80 this afternoon under mainly clear skies. Winds out of the west, 10 to 20 miles per hour. Partly cloudy skies tonight, slight chance for storms. Lows level off around 54. Highs level off around 68. Tomorrow, sunshine mixed with clouds at times. I'm meteorologist Mandy Thaluber on Watertown Radio. Currently, it's 79 degrees.
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1: Here's your forecast from Watertown Radio and GoWatertown.net. Lows level off around 54 tonight under partly cloudy skies with a slight chance of thunderstorms. Winds out of the north 5 to 10 miles per hour. Sunshine mixed with clouds at times again. Tomorrow, high temperatures reach up to 68. I'm meteorologist Mandy Faluber on Watertown Radio. Currently, it's 79 degrees.
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16: Good afternoon from the KWAT newsroom. I'm Mike Tanner. Here's a look at what's happening. The man who was shot at the Central States Fairgrounds in Rapid City last weekend was a 1995 graduate of Watertown High School. 50-year-old Paul Nabel was the maintenance manager at the fairgrounds, where he had worked for the past 8 years. He had been

0: In addressing a personnel issue with another fairgrounds employee, 58-year-old John Lee, when Lee shot him, Nabel died as a result of his injuries 2 days later. Lee was tracked down on the Pine Ridge Reservation where he exchanged gunfire with tribal police before he was shot and killed. A celebration of life for Nabel will be held on Wednesday at 3 p.m. at the James Gerstead Event Center on the Central States Fairgrounds in Rapid City. Watertown services will be held on Sunday, June 21st at 12:30 p.m. at the Life Song Event Space. A Sisseton woman has been convicted of possession with intent to distribute a controlled substance and failure to appear. Lacey Williams will spend 14 years in prison, followed by 3 years of supervised release. The charges stem from February of 2023, when Williams received 3 fentanyl pills from co-defendant Carlin Millett while socializing at a residence in Aberdeen. Williams then shared the pills with a victim who ingested and subsequently overdosed. Millett pleaded guilty to distribution of a controlled substance resulting in death and was sentenced to 25 years in federal prison. Attorney General Marty Jackley and Lincoln County Sheriff Stephen Swenson are supporting Christine Erickson for Sioux Falls mayor. Erickson is facing a runoff election against Jamie Smith after they both finished in the top 2 in the primary on June 2nd. Erickson received 37% of the vote. Smith got 25%, but both were under the 50% threshold. The third and fourth place finishers, Greg Jameson and Joe Batchelor, have both endorsed Smith. Jackley would be considered the favorite to become the state's next representative in the U.S. House, while Sheriff Swenson joins a long list of law enforcement endorsements for Erickson ahead of that June 23rd runoff election. Video lottery machines in South Dakota are on pace to provide state government with about $169.5 million in general fund revenues in the fiscal year that ends on June 30th. State Lottery Director Norm Lingle told the State Lottery Commission that will be a record amount and a nearly 3% increase over fiscal year 2025. South Dakota has more than 1,400 state-licensed video lottery establishments with more than 11,000 video lottery terminals. Well, the owner of a Del Rapids business that was destroyed by fire late last week says he plans to rebuild. Casey McCoy owns the Pins Bowling Alley and Restaurant that burned to the ground on Thursday of last week. McCoy says investigators have determined how that fire started, and the insurance company has the information they need, meaning the rebuilding process can begin. McCoy is asking residents to avoid the site of the fire due to structural hazards and environmental concerns, and to leave the area alone to speed up the cleanup process. Well, South Dakota's Game, Fish, and Parks Commission has decided to reduce hunting activity in 9 southeastern counties. The commission on Thursday decided to halt the apprentice, mentored, and youth deer hunting seasons in Yankton, Davison, Bonham, Clay, Hanson, Hutchinson, Lincoln, Turner, and Union counties. The State Wildlife Division recommended that the closures be done as a way to ease hunting pressure on the doe population. Nobody testified on that proposal during a public hearing Thursday at the commission's meeting in Madison. A bison that fatally struck a woman in the Black Hills will not be euthanized. Instead, it's being turned over to a tribal government entity. In May, a 70-year-old Canadian woman hiking in Custer State Park with her husband was struck by a bull bison from behind and later died from her injuries. Afterward, the Game, Fish, and Parks Department said it had moved the bison from the area and was monitoring its behavior. In the ensuing weeks, the ultimate fate of the bison was unclear, but many expressed concern on social media that the animal might be euthanized. On Wednesday, the Rosebud Sioux Tribe Game, Fish, and Parks announced it was officially assuming custody of the bison involved. The announcement came on social media. The post says the tribe was stepping forward to ensure that the animal will not be euthanized. Instead, he'll be safely relocated where he will be able to live out the remainder of his natural life in a secure environment away from the public. And the Wall That Heals, a replica of the Vietnam Veterans Memorial in Washington, D.C., is now open in Brookings and free for the public to visit. The 3/4 scale replica is a project of the Vietnam Veterans Memorial Fund and travels around the country to bring a piece of the nation's capital to communities across the country. It honors the more than 58,000 American soldiers who went to Vietnam but never came home. The Wall That Heals is open now for free at the Fishback Soccer Complex in Brookings. It's available for viewing 24 hours a day until this Sunday at 2 p.m. Get news anytime online at GoWatertown.net. 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
3: Hey, welcome. It is Friday. I'm Mike in for Mark. Great to have you joining us. Today we have a terrific show lined up for you. Paul Heinert will be along to talk about the World Cup. I was in an establishment last night, and it was generally... It was a general consensus that people want to follow along the World Cup, but a lot of us just don't know what the basics are, you know. And it's not obviously soccer fans, you're into it, and that's great, but the rest of us kind of want to know what's going on. And so I immediately thought of Paul as the guy who can help us out on that. Plus, we'll also, Paul works for Sanford Sports, and so we'll also talk about some of the events that they've already booked for next fall and winter and that sort of thing as well. But it's going to be sort of a World Cup 101 from Paul. And then our buddy Jerry Schemmel, voice of the Timberwolves, voice of the Nuggets, voice of the Rockies, now syndicated radio host, author, etc. He has yet another adventure that he is going on involving his bicycle, and he's doing it for a cause. So we will talk about that, but we'll also catch up with Jerry on several other things. One of my favorite people in the world. So looking forward to that. Great show, Paul and Jerry, today to wrap up the week. Hey, I'm sure Mark passed along his condolences, but I want to do the same. I want to mention John Simcoe. John, a member of the South Dakota Sports Hall of Fame, but really the definition of a gentleman. He was the judge for many years. I got to know him during the filming of and the presentation of 100 Years, 100 Yards, or 100 Yards, 100 Years. Anyway, it was great working with John on that project. He and Jim Luce are just, they've been joined at the hips for years. You can't hardly think of, at least I can't think of one without thinking of the other. Two former great Washington and Augustana athletes. As a matter of fact, a few years ago, I was at an event, and I walk in. It was a golf tournament, and at the table were John Simcoe, Jim Luce, and Bob Swanhorst. And I thought, boy, can we wrap that table in bubble wrap? Just keep those three treasures safe, you know. But John Simcoe, incredible life, incredible man. Like I say, just the definition of a gentleman. So we certainly pass along our thoughts and prayers to his family and his many, many friends that he had. Paul Heinert talks World Cup. It's that time of every few years to get Paul on and talk some soccer. We're back after this.
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3: Hey, welcome back. I'm Mike, and for Mark, Mark is back on Monday. He is no doubt playing in a benefit golf tournament today. I didn't even ask him which one, because that's what he does during the summers. So I'll be back next Friday and a couple of Fridays after that, so, which is great. I love the opportunity to get back and get back in contact with old friends. We've got Jerry Schemmel in the second half, and here we have our buddy with Sanford Health, Paul Heinert. And when we, I thought World Cup, and I said this during the intro, there's a lot of us, Paul, that are thinking we want to pay attention, but we need to know kind of the basics. So I immediately thought of you and Alex. And I just had Alex on a couple of weeks ago, so you get the gig. First of all, welcome back to the show. Thanks so much for joining us.
10: Thanks, Mike. Always great to talk to you. And, you know, I think, you know, since you got had Alex on a couple of weeks ago, like, that's really getting into the weeds of World Cup. You know, Alex can speak multiple languages based on soccer.
3: Right.
10: And so if you really want to, for the people, look at the World Cup. You got the right brother.
3: You're my guy. you've always, Paul. You going back to your broadcast career and in your life, you've always been about the people. That's
10: right.
3: Awesome. Yeah. So we're gonna get to a few things, but literally, I've had this conversation with my sister. I've had this conversation with various folks. Obviously, first of all, remind us how exactly a couple of kids from White River, South Dakota, became such soccer fans, because I find this fascinating.
10: Yeah, it's a great question. And, you know, this is going to date me, but I remember my first, like, experience with soccer, of, like, watching it, really getting into it, was the 1994 World Cup. When it was in the United States and the U.S. had Kobe Jones and Alexi Lalas and Tony Meola, like, that's my, you know, first memory of it. And, you know, they did so well, and it was just such a, new thing for us. And so I would say that's the genesis of it. And then Alex really got into soccer in college, not just like Team USA, but he became a world connoisseur of the game. And I remember Mark sent me to Minneapolis when I was working with him at KDLT to cover an exhibition soccer match between it was at the Metrodome. That's how long ago this was. But it was between a minor league soccer team based in Minneapolis who had, I believe his name was Brian Peterson, but he was a Roosevelt kid who was playing on this minor league soccer team. But they were having an exhibition against the LA Galaxy. And Landon Donovan and David Beckham played, and Alexi Lalas was the GM. So I went there, and I brought Alex with me because I figured he'd get a kick out of this. So we were on the field for the game, shooting highlights. Afterwards, we got to interview Beckham, Landon Donovan, Alexi Lalas. I mean, it was unbelievable. And on the four-hour car ride back, Alex talked the entire 4 hours about European soccer and the Premier League. And it kept me awake, I'll say that. And I just was wondering, like, how did you know all this stuff? And then it has just, you know, blown up from there with him and how he consumes it and enjoys it
3: He
10: calls games.
3: Yeah, he's calling games and that sort of thing. And we have to remember, Paul, for people who don't understand this context, this is before the internet. We didn't know anything about anything. You know, if you wanted to know something, you had to work to research it.
10: I'll tell you what, you know, how I got, you know, we had, my dad got Sports Illustrated.
3: Of course.
10: And then Alex and I got Sports Illustrated for kids. When we were, you know, 10 and 7.
3: Right.
10: And I remember there's a one issue where it was Kobe Jones and Alexi Lalas on the cover. And then fast forward, you know, 25 years, and Alex is calling soccer games with Kobe Jones for Fox Sports. I mean, what are the odds of that?
3: That's
10: pretty cool.
3: It is. Paul Heiner joins us here from Sanford, longtime broadcaster. Actually, you've probably been at Sanford longer than you were in broadcast. We're getting close, aren't we?
10: We're getting there. We're getting there. Yeah, I was at KDLT for 13 plus years, and I've been at Stanford for just over 9.
3: Okay,
10: now,
3: all right.
10: Which is crazy to think about, but
3: no question.
10: Yeah.
3: All right. Give me the Paul Heinert, World Cup 101, if you would.
10: Oh, excellent. Well, here's the thing, Mike. I was up till about 10:30, 11 o'clock, watching South Korea and Czechia last night, and. You know, like we hear about, you know, oh, the World Cup's coming, and you're maybe like somewhat interested. But then, man, you turn on the TV and you watch even a little bit of it with two countries that, you know, you don't have any, history with or,
3: right.
10: You know, never been, you know, and it just pulls you in. And so, I mean, it's not just, you know, I'm not just watching the United States or England, you know, or, you know, the big teams, Spain, France. It's all of it is exciting. I would compare it to like watching almost like an NCAA tournament game where you don't really know the teams, but you know that there's so much at stake in every game.
3: Sure.
10: And so, you know, today, I'll say this, today is a big day for North America. We've got our neighbors to the north, Canada, playing right now against Bosnia-Herzegovina. And then tonight, later on at 8 o'clock, is the Americans' first match against Paraguay. So it'll be an exciting day. But for people who don't know, I'll say this. I heard this last night on a podcast. If you've never won a World Cup before, it's hard to win your first one. There have been only 8 countries that have ever won the World Cup. And it's kind of a rinse and repeat of France, Spain, Brazil, Argentina, Italy. Italy didn't even make the World Cup this year, which is crazy because they expanded it to 48 teams. But those big guns, those are the heavy, heavy favorites. And they have got the best players. And it's super fun to watch.
3: All right. So with that in mind, are the first rounds, where are they? And are we talking pool play? Are we talking one and done?
10: Yeah.
3: What occurs?
10: Yeah, no, it's, yep. So there are, there's 12 pools with four teams in each pool.
3: Okay.
10: And it's a round robin. So you will play three matches no matter what.
3: Right.
10: And then at the end of those three matches, they stack the points from each of the pool, and the top two teams that have the points, have the most points, move on to the knockout round. This year, because they've expanded it, they'll also take eight of the third place teams as well.
3: Oh.
10: So there's a lot of teams who are going to make the knockout round, when it gets down to 32.
3: Right. And so once the knockout round, then it's one and done.
10: Then it's one and done.
3: Okay, yep. Just it's, like it sounds.
10: It's everybody for themselves, yep. And these matches are played all across North America. Yesterday, the two games were in Mexico. Tonight, the U.S. is playing at SoFi Stadium in L.A., where the Rams play. And Canada is playing in Toronto. So they're spread out. And then in the United States, they're spread out all across the country.
3: Okay, all right. And what's the time frame on the first round for folks to advance? Oh, we're going to know the teams that advance to the knockout round when?
10: That's a good question. I mean, I think they said they've got 6 to 7 days between each match.
3: Okay.
10: So I think the pool play will last certainly through the end of the month.
3: Okay.
10: I know that the final, let's see, the final, I believe, is July 19th. I know that's because it's my mother's birthday.
3: Good call. Yeah. And where will the finals be?
10: That's a great question. I think they're back at SoFi Stadium.
3: That's what I was thinking.
10: In L.A., yeah.
3: I was thinking that was the case, but didn't know for sure. So, listen, as you describe this, it's easy. I understand the same thing in baseball. We were down, at spring training this year, and we got to see Team USA in the World Baseball Classic. But then we went and saw Team Italy because they'd got a couple of Kansas City Royals on it, and we could get tickets for $12, four rows behind, the home plate, which was not the case for Team USA. But, again, it's like, okay, I know two of their players, but I'm all in on Team Italy. And to watch the run that they made, that was just great fun for me.
10: You had with Pascantino on that?
3: Yeah, and Vinny.
10: Yeah, Vinny was on that. Yep.
3: Vinny and Jack Caglione, and they were on that team. So, as well as a former pitcher. So that was fun. All right, so that gives us the basics. I don't want to have you on without talking about the fact people may think your office is a little slow this time of year, which is not the case by any stretch imaginable. You have already put some remarkable events that are coming to Sioux Falls and specifically to the Pentagon for next fall and winter. What have you got lined up?
10: Yeah, it's such a cool gig that I have. I mean, I it's not embarrassing, but like when I tell people, like, they'll ask Terry and I, like, what do you guys actually, what do you do? You have such a cool job. And I'm like, yeah, we do. It's amazing. So we've already got a couple of high Division I men's basketball games and women's basketball games on the schedule, as well as an amazing volleyball event. But for men's basketball next year, November 2nd is Iowa State and Memphis. Iowa State played here last year. Memphis came here a handful of years ago, but Penny Hardaway will be back at the Pentagon. And then a couple of weeks later in November, we've got Nebraska and Boise State. And let me tell you, I mean, everyone knows the run that Nebraska, the men, went on last year. When they played Oklahoma at the Pentagon, I've always said that Iowa fans are the loudest I've ever heard in the Pentagon. And Nebraska absolutely brought it that night. It was, and I was doing the PA.
3: Right.
10: I was doing the PA for the game, and it was the loudest I've ever heard the Pentagon. I mean, and Nebraska was getting some some tough calls against them in the first half. And I mean, I didn't know if there was going to be a riot or not, but thank goodness they turned it around and everybody went home happy, except Oklahoma fans. But it was, it's turned, I mean, Coach Hoiberg has turned that, into just an incredible program and super, super fun.
3: Is it too early to get my name on the list for that game?
10: I got you, Mike.
3: Okay,
10: you're talking to the right person.
3: Yeah, because that was that Nebraska game, and all of them are, because you're amazed by the number of fans that come out. That, you know, I didn't know we had a bunch of Sooner fans in this part of the world, but how great for them to you know. And I want to see Boise State. That's a very intriguing program. You know, those types of things.
10: Yeah, and it's I think it's really neat when we have programs. New programs that ones who have never been here before, and then we'll get to talk to their coaches and athletic staff, you know, before or after the game, and it's fun to hear them say, "Oh no, we've heard about the Pentagon, and we've been wanting to come here for years, and so glad it worked out." We had that with the University of San Francisco last year when they played Minnesota, and we got to talk to the coach after the game, and he's like, "Oh, I've been wanting to come here for years."
3: Wow.
10: And that's really cool. That's really cool to hear.
3: No.
10: On the women's side, USD is coming back. They're playing Creighton in early November, and then a couple days later, it's a doubleheader: Kansas, Nebraska, and Minnesota and Kansas State for women's basketball.
3: That's so going to be unbelievable.
10: Amy Williams coming back. Don Plitzewhite coming back.
3: Yeah.
10: That's going to be really cool.
3: It is. All right, Paul, back to soccer. Give us give us the odds. What are the chances for the United States to do well, not necessarily win it, but to do really well in the World Cup?
10: Yeah, I mean, I would say that the odds are probably stacked against them.
3: Okay.
10: You know, I think they will advance out of their pool for sure, for sure. I think they will definitely make the knockout round. And I think they could probably win a game in the knockout round. So to get to the Sweet 16, I think is very doable. But, you know, you look at some of the superpowers that they would have to face after that. And it's going to be tough. It's going to be tough. But they've got home pitch advantage.
3: Right.
10: And,
3: right.
10: That does help. So,
3: Paul,
10: I'll be rooting for him, but
3: I figured. But also, it's not a bad idea if we just pick random team and latch onto them as well. Kind of have them in our hip pocket, right?
10: Absolutely. Okay. And you know, a couple of my buddies from the old KDLT days, we did a World Cup draft. So there's four of us, and so we went date draft. Like a fantasy football league, and so each of us, let's see, must have 12 teams. What? We got 12 teams, and some of them are really good, and some of them are, like you said, you know, all of a sudden you're cheering for, you know, some teams who have never been here. Uzbekistan, you got a lot riding on Uzbekistan to make that
3: cool play. Paul, I appreciate you. Hope the family is doing great, and keep up the great work. Tell Terry hello. We'll be in touch again, all right?
10: I will. Hey, thanks, Mike, for having me on, and just thank you for always being a strong supporter and advocate for teachers. You know, my wife is a teacher, and I just really, really appreciate that, and advocating for people to be kind to each other. I appreciate you, Mike.
3: Well, I appreciate that. That's very kind. Paul Heinert joining us here on Calling All Sports. We're back. And Jerry Schemmel joins us second half of the show.
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3: I'm Mike, and for Mark, don't forget that the next Links in Line and Kugels event is Saturday, July the 4th at the Bridges of Beersford. 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The next Lakes and Leinekugels comes up on Saturday, July the 4th. Our next guest, if I spent the time listing off everything he's done, we wouldn't have time to interview him. So I'm just going to say broadcaster, author, biker, and generally good human being, our buddy Jerry Schemmel joins us. Jerry, how's that for an intro?
0: I love it, Mike. Thank you very much. Hey, thanks for having me on. I appreciate it. Good to reconnect with you.
3: Yeah, no question. Listen, I know we're going to get into this a bit, and we'll talk about your latest adventure that just baffles my mind. But how's the family? Family doing good?
0: Yeah, doing great, Mike. Just continue to be blessed. Two kids, three grandkids, all doing great. Just couldn't be happier about that situation. Thank you for asking.
3: Now, how old are the grands?
0: 6, 4, and 2.
3: Oh my!
0: We got two girls that are bookends. They're 6 and 2, and then Henry is the grandson who's got Down syndrome. He's
3: right.
0: 4 years of age. So and, all of them doing great.
3: And one of the reasons I wanted to ask about that is because you are doing something rather special for Henry. And the kids like him. I'm going to let you tell about it because, again, for folks who don't know, Jerry rode across the country, won a bicycle race across the country, had a great documentary on it, and more. But you haven't put away the bicycle yet, have you?
0: Not quite, Mike. I don't know. After this one, I might. We'll see what happens. But I'm doing, as you mentioned, I did the Race Across America, which is that. It's a race across the entire country. I did that in 2015, and then I did that as a relay, two-man relay, and we won that division. And then I tried it as a solo racer in 2021 and got knocked out like almost everybody did. Only three people finished that race because of the weather. The heat was so bad. So I'm doing another one, but I'm doing a little lesser of a race. I'm doing the Race Across the West, which is San Diego to Durango, Colorado. It's 860 miles. And the race starts on Tuesday, and I'm doing it as a fundraiser, a benefit for a beautiful ministry in Northern Colorado called Best Day Ministries, and they serve the special needs community of Northern Colorado, which you said, my son is a part. He's got Down syndrome, so special needs young man. We kind of cater to, with this ministry, to adults, and they have their flagship, Mike, of this ministry is a coffee shop they have in Longmont, Colorado, north of Denver, about 45 minutes, that employs special needs adults. They employ no fewer than 16 special needs adults. So if you go in this coffee shop, you'll see Down syndrome, you'll see traumatic brain injuries, you'll see paraplegics, you'll see autism. It's just a beautiful thing. All these people working to serve and giving them value.
3: Yep.
0: And just something to look forward to in their lives.
3: That is awesome. Jerry Schemmel, longtime broadcaster, joins us here on Calling All Sports. I'm Mike, in for Mark. So a few weeks ago, we had Tyler Merriam on the show. Tyler, the outstanding play-by-play guy for South Dakota State. He has a son that has special needs, Neil Graff, who is, you know, in the Sports Hall of Fame. He has a special needs son. Prior to Henry coming along, how familiar were you with that world, Jerry?
0: Very little, Mike. Almost nothing.
3: Right.
0: You know, I was probably like a lot of people aware of it, but didn't have that connection. Didn't have a family member with special needs. Didn't really have any close friends that had family members that had special needs. And in fact, when Henry was born, a lot of times, about 80-90% of the time, you can tell a child's got Down syndrome when they're still in the womb. They can see signs. We didn't see this with Henry. So when he was born, Mike, it was a shock to everybody, including myself. And, you know, I like a lot of grandfathers, I'm sure, thinking, wow, my plans have changed. I was going to teach this kid how to play baseball and, you know, watch him when he's a major leaguer and, you know, that kind of stuff. And,
3: right.
0: And then I thought, well, okay, that life has completely changed. And then the word got out, people started contacting me, and all of them were the same. They're like, Jerry, you're in for the ride of your life. You'll be never more blessed than with this child that has Down syndrome. And that has been the case, Mike, for 4 years. In fact, I remember this distinctly, having a buddy of mine who has a grandson who was 21 at the time, so he's 25 now, 4 years ago when Henry's born. He said, I've got this grandson, and Jerry, I want to be like him. He doesn't criticize.
3: Yep.
0: He doesn't judge. He doesn't complain. All he cares about is loving people. And his quality of life is how many people he can hug in one day. I want to be like my grandson. That really changed me. I started looking at Down syndrome babies and folks with Down syndrome completely different. And the last 4 years has been just an incredible blessing.
3: Good. I'm so delighted to hear that. Because, yes, and Tyler mentioned something similar. I think we're all aware of Special Olympics if you're in the sports world. Yeah. And you know what a great cause. But when you actually take part in that and you see other people taking part in activities such as those, and to see the joy and the, you know, just, I mean, I've gone to a Special Olympics race, Jerry, and at the end of the day, I was worn out because I've never cheered so much in my entire life. I mean, you know, they're making a big deal about eighth place and seventh place. None of that matters. It's just the fact that they have opportunity.
0: Yes, exactly right. And that's what really this ministry is all about, Mike. And as I mentioned, 16 people work at this coffee shop. I think 12 of them, maybe 13, had never had a job before. They were unhirable. What could they do? And a few of them worked at local grocery store or at Chick-fil-A or something like that, but never had a job like this before. And to see the value that they have in their life now, something to look forward to, something to hold on to, something that makes them what they say is normal, like everybody else, it's just heartwarming to me. I can't get enough of it.
3: Awesome. All right, so I'm going to get into the weeds here a bit on your training, et cetera. But first of all, you are, as you say, doing this as a fundraiser. If people are so moved, how could they help out?
0: Yeah, I appreciate that. We have a race website. It's called Team Best Day, so T-E-A-M, bestday.com, teambestday.com. And that's got the race information, the charity information. There is a place to donate on there. It's got some really boring stuff about my background, and that's where you could go to get more information. If you want to make a donation, get involved, we would love that. Again, it's teambestday.com.
3: And the thing is, Jerry, one of the reasons I wanted to have you on is, again, just to raise awareness. And if people decide not to support you, find a local group that you can support. I mean, this is just, it is so needed. And with, you know, with programs that are, you know, iffy sometimes, it really comes down to us to help each other out.
0: Yeah, exactly right, Mike. I just heard this the other day because I emceed a luncheon for the Rocky Mountain Down Syndrome Association, and every state has something like that. You might not want to go and get involved with Down Syndrome, but there's a special needs community that you can get involved with all over the place, every single state, including South Dakota. So, yeah, and I just think it's just a beautiful thing. I think you'll never feel better about yourself. I mean, there's great programs, and there's great charities, there's great nonprofits.
3: Sure.
0: There's hundreds of them, and I know, because I've looked at a lot of them. But this one, I think, will really hit home for somebody who has any kind of connection to special needs community.
3: No question about it. All right, so this is not something I normally ask, because Jerry Schemmel joins us here. But I need some context here for folks who may not be familiar with you. How old are you, Jerry?
0: 66, Mike.
3: I knew that was the neighborhood.
0: Yeah.
3: What exactly does a 66-year-old man do to train for an 860-mile bike trip?
0: Well, first of all, I need to qualify, because my daughter always says I don't look a day over 65 and a half.
3: Oh, that's good.
0: Well, that's good. Yeah, so I look way younger than I really am. You know what I found out just in the last 5 years? I attempted this race. I attempted a race across America solo in 2021, and just looking at my training, I have really slowed down the last 5 years. I mean, I think I'm in pretty good shape, but I'm a lot slower than I was 5 years ago, just on a flat ground, just to, you know, without any wind, just from point A to point B. I'm slower than I was. So at 66, I got to account for more time to get from point A to point B.
3: Right.
0: But I found out as well, Mike, you gotta put in the training. There's no question about that. As someone told me, you either have the hay in the barn or you don't have the hay in the barn, and I think I do. But at age 66, I found that I had to train differently. I had to take a lot of days off or just do what I call recovery rides. Real easy. I do a hard day, maybe, you know, 100 miles or so, or maybe a little bit more than that. and then either take the next day off or really take a really easy ride after that, because I just can't recover like I used to do when I was 50 years old or younger than that. So right. I've got to be a little smarter about my training. I think I still put the time and the mileage in, and I feel good. I've lost about 15 pounds, which I wanted to do, and I feel like I'm ready. I just had to get there a little bit differently.
3: Right, right. Yeah, a friend of mine did something similar at a similar age. During COVID, actually, he hiked the length of the Rocky Mountains. And,
0: wow.
3: Yeah, and he was, he had gone around the world and climbed all the big ones and stuff, but this was one of the challenges that he had not done. And so this brings me to my next question, because he was constantly running into people that were also hiking that same path, most of whom were half his age. Do you know anything about the demographics of the people that are going to be in this race?
0: I do, Mike. You can actually go to the website and find out information about all the racers. So, Race Across America and Race Across the West, which are the same route. Race Across the West is basically the first one third of that Ram route.
3: Right.
0: So we're all starting together. I think there's 28 of us, and 20, maybe 29. I think there are 8 raw riders like me, so 7 in my division, in my race. And then there are about 21 or 22 Ram racers. So we all start around the same time. And so, yeah, I know exactly who people are and how old they are and all that. There are a couple people older than me.
3: Go good.
0: There's one that's 72, and believe it or not, there's one that's 77 years of age who's doing this race.
3: My heavens.
0: Yeah. So don't think that I'm something special because I'm 66. This guy is 11 years older than I am.
3: So, okay, now that brings me to my next question. So is that something that 72-year-old Jerry Schemmel or 77-year-old Jerry Schemmel thinks he might still be doing?
0: That's a great question. I don't have the answer to that, Mike.
3: Okay.
0: I guess we'll see after this race. I kind of feel like this might be my last fling in ultra-endurance cycling, but who knows? I mean, we'll see how this one goes, but I try not to look too far ahead.
3: Sure.
0: Just focus on the moment as best. Like we can't all do that all the time, I know, but that's what I try to do. So I'll hopefully finish this race, and my goal is to finish in 3 days, which is it's almost 300 miles a day, which I think is doable, but very challenging, especially
3: right.
0: with the weather. We got to go through the Mojave Desert. It's going to be really hot, but I think I can do that. And then if I do that and finish where I want to finish, I'll assess things after that.
3: What's the elevation when you finish? What's the elevation difference in the entire route?
0: We do 58,000 feet of climbing. So there's a lot of up and down, believe it or not. I thought I knew geography pretty well, Mike, but the first 80 miles out of San Diego is really hard. It's up and down. There's a lot of mountains east of San Diego. And so that first 80 miles, we have time stations, and the first one is at, I think, 89 miles. That first 80 miles is, I think it's not, well, let's see, 11,000 feet of climbing, which is a lot.
3: Oh, man.
0: And so there's a lot of up and down there. So that first 7 hours is going to be really, really difficult, really challenging. And then you hit the desert, you hit the Mojave Desert. I just looked at the temperature, supposed to be 104 to 106 going through desert the next 2 days.
3: Oh, man. Jerry Schemmel joins us here. All right, I'll get back to the race in a moment, but continuing to catch up and on the myriad of topics that we could talk about, you know, I'm a baseball guy. Do you miss the day-to-day broadcast?
0: Not as much, Mike, as I thought I would.
3: Really?
0: To be very honest with
3: you.
0: I thought when I stopped last October when the season's over, I thought, man, what am I going to do? I feel my time and my energy and my focus and all that. And I have, you know what I miss? And you've heard people say this your whole life, because I have too. I miss the relationships.
3: Right. Yep.
0: I miss being in the dugout before the game and talking to the manager and talking to the members of the press and, you know, players and in the clubhouse and all that. I don't miss the radio booth as much as I thought I would. Certain days I do. Most of the time I really don't.
3: Right. Yeah. And I'm the same way. I'm so lucky since I stepped away that, you know, when Mark is gone and he needs me to fill in, it's enough. I get in, scratch my itch, catch up with old friends, you know, that sort of thing. It's it really, it's nice to have that outlet, but I know exactly what you mean, because you are, that's a family. That's a family that you spend a lot of time on the road with.
0: Yeah, absolutely. And baseball's a little bit different than other sports, because you're playing, at least Major League Baseball, you're playing every day. You're with these guys 7 out of 8 days of the week, you know, 7 out of every 8 days, and you can't help but become close to them. You know, basketball in the NBA, it's a little bit different. You only play 3 times a week, and it's half the number of games and all that. So it's different. In baseball, you get really close really quickly, and I do miss that a lot.
3: Jerry Schemmel joins us here on Calling All Sports, author, broadcaster, voice of the Timberwolves, of the Nuggets, of the Rockies as well. Also, Jerry, still doing the syndicated show?
0: I am not doing that, Mike.
3: Oh,
0: I sold that show about 3 years ago, I guess.
3: Oh, you're kidding. Yeah, it's been that long since you and I have talked, apparently.
0: Yeah, I think so. I think so. Yeah, it's been 3 years since I got out of that. I am staying in other broadcasting. I do the TV ESPN Plus games for University of Northern Colorado men's basketball.
3: I was going to ask you about that. How did you enjoy that?
0: Oh, I loved it. I've done it for 2 years now, the last two seasons, and absolutely loved it. And I also filled in doing the University of Colorado men's basketball on the radio. So I got 15 of those games and 15 of the UNC games. And it was, you know, Mike, it was a 65-year-old broadcaster's dream. 30 games, no travel. All home games.
3: Yes, yeah, that does sound... Yeah, it's funny how, and I've had this conversation with, you know, Tom Frederick, who does USF, the allure of being in, you know, Bismarck, North Dakota on a Tuesday in February just isn't the same as it was at a certain age, you know?
0: Yeah, I hear you. I think I still enjoy the travel. I think I would if I had to travel doing those games. But I could, if you had to take it or leave it, I could probably leave it at this point in my career.
3: Sure, absolutely. All right, so remind us again, how can we go online and help out your cause? Because this is a wonderful cause. Great way to raise awareness, going to a charity that you have personally vetted several times. I mean, this is just a winning combination. If people want to make sure that their money is going where they think it's going, this is your deal.
0: All right. I appreciate that, Mike. Team Best Day, so TEAMBestDay.com is our race website. I'll throw this out there. I don't know if somebody really wanted to get involved and really loves baseball and maybe loves the Rockies. Anybody who donates $1 a mile or more, so that's $860, that's a pretty good check to write, gets a free Charlie Blackmon signed jersey.
3: Oh, wow.
0: So, yeah, we've been able to give a few of those away in the last month or so in this fundraising. So, obviously, $860 is a lot, especially for somebody who probably doesn't know me personally. But there's that carrot out there. But any amount, Mike. I mean, a couple bucks, it goes a long way with this ministry. So TeamBestDay.com is our race website.
3: All right. So, Jerry, I have to ask, and this is something I have wanted to ask for a long time. Jerry Schemmel joins us, and I hope you don't mind me asking. When it comes time to look back on your career, I know for a fact that you want it listed father and grandfather first, and husband, etc. After your family, what's the first word you want listed to sum up your career?
0: I would say a broadcaster with integrity would mean a lot to me, Mike. I've always tried to live my life, and especially my career as a broadcaster, with integrity. I can honestly look back and say I spent 20 years in the NBA, I guess, and 14 in Major League Baseball. Never a game, none, that I didn't walk into the arena or the stadium, the baseball stadium, and wasn't prepared. And I take a lot of pride in that. So to me, that's integrity. That's not cheating the game. That's doing things the right way. So if someone said Jerry is a man and a broadcaster of integrity, that would be, to me, the ultimate honor.
3: Jerry, it is such a delight to catch up. Continued success. Best of luck on the fundraiser. Know when to pull over. And it's just remarkable to watch all of the things that you have been able to jam into your life. It's great. Well, for a Madison kid, you got to still be enjoying the ride, aren't you?
0: I am doing that, and I made a vow a long time ago that I would live life, try to live life to its fullest, and I've,

0: positions today. Hear from Jason, who has grown with us for the last 21 years.
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8: And welcome back to Calling All Sports. I'm Mike in for Mark. Mark is back on Monday. I'll be here again next Friday and a couple more times during the month of July, because Mark is out supporting those causes and you know, helping out with charities by playing in golf tournaments. 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So go to joingreatlife.com. Thanks so much to Paul Heinert for joining us today, to Jerry Schimmel for joining us today. We'll talk again next week.
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10: This is the time for prayer. The Catholic Immaculate Conception and Holy Name Churches of Watertown have been offering this time of praying the rosary for the conversion of all nations and world peace. It has brought peace at other times and in other places, and it will do so now if we pray it together. The rosary consists of the Apostles' Creed, the Lord's Prayer from the lips of Christ himself, and the Hail Mary, the salutation to

0: the Mother of Christ. It is prayed while meditating on the special life of Christ and Mary, his mother. We ask you to join us now in time for prayer.
1: In the name of the Father, and of the Son, and of the Holy Spirit, amen. I believe in God, the Father Almighty, creator of heaven and earth, and in Jesus Christ, his only Son, our Lord, who was conceived by the Holy Spirit, born of the Virgin Mary, suffered under Pontius Pilate, was crucified, died, and was buried. He descended into hell. The third day he rose again from the dead. He ascended into heaven and sitteth at the right hand of God, the Father Almighty. From thence he shall come to judge the living and the dead.
2: I believe in the Holy Spirit, the Holy Catholic Church, the communion of saints, the forgiveness of sins, the resurrection of the body, and life everlasting. Amen.
1: Our Father who art in heaven, hallowed be thy name. Thy kingdom come, thy will be done on earth as it is in heaven.
2: Give us this day our daily bread, and forgive us our trespasses, and as we forgive those who trespass against us. And lead us not into temptation, but deliver us from evil. Amen.
1: Hail Mary, full of grace, the Lord is with thee. Blessed art thou among women, and blessed is the fruit of thy womb, Jesus.
2: Holy Mary, Mother of God, pray for us sinners, now and at the hour of our death. Amen.
1: Hail Mary, full of grace, the Lord is with thee. Blessed art thou among women, and blessed is the fruit of thy womb, Jesus.
2: Holy Mary, Mother of God, pray for us sinners, now and at the hour of our death. Amen.
1: Hail Mary, full of grace, the Lord is with thee. Blessed art thou among women, and blessed is the fruit of thy womb, Jesus.
2: Holy Mary, Mother of God, pray for us sinners, now and at the hour of our death. Amen.
1: Glory be to the Father, and to the Son, and to the Holy Spirit.
2: As it was in the beginning, is now, and ever shall be, world without end. Amen.
1: O my Jesus, forgive us our sins, save us from the fires of hell, lead all souls to heaven, especially those who have most need of thy mercy.
3: Let us meditate tonight on the five sorrowful mysteries of the Rosary. The first sorrowful mystery, the agony in the garden.
1: Our Father who art in heaven, hallowed be thy name. Thy kingdom come, thy will be done on earth as it is in heaven.
2: Give us this day our daily bread, and forgive us our trespasses, as we forgive those who trespass against us. And lead us not into temptation, but deliver us from evil. Amen.
1: Hail Mary, full of grace, the Lord is with thee. Blessed art thou among women, and blessed is the fruit of thy womb, Jesus.
2: Holy Mary, Mother of God, pray for us sinners, now and at the hour of our death. Amen.
1: Hail Mary, full of grace, the Lord is with thee. Blessed art thou among women, and blessed is the fruit of thy womb, Jesus.
2: Holy Mary, Mother of God, pray for us sinners, now and at the hour of our death. Amen.
1: Hail Mary, full of grace, the Lord is with thee. Blessed art thou among women, and blessed is the fruit of thy womb, Jesus.
2: Holy Mary, Mother of God, pray for us sinners, now and at the hour of our death. Amen.
1: Hail Mary, full of grace, the Lord is with thee. Blessed art thou among women, and blessed is the fruit of thy womb, Jesus.
2: Holy Mary, Mother of God, pray for us sinners, now and at the hour of our death. Amen.
1: Hail Mary, full of grace, the Lord is with thee. Blessed art thou among women, and blessed is the fruit of thy womb, Jesus.
2: Holy Mary, Mother of God, pray for us sinners, now and at the hour of our death. Amen.
1: Hail Mary, full of grace, the Lord is with thee. Blessed art thou among women, and blessed is the fruit of thy womb, Jesus.
2: Holy Mary, Mother of God, pray for us sinners, now and at the hour of our death. Amen.
1: Hail Mary, full of grace, the Lord is with thee. Blessed art thou among women, and blessed is the fruit of thy womb, Jesus.
2: Holy Mary, Mother of God, pray for us sinners, now and at the hour of our death. Amen.
1: Hail Mary, full of grace, the Lord is with thee. Blessed art thou among women, and blessed is the fruit of thy womb, Jesus.
2: Holy Mary, Mother of God, pray for us sinners, now and at the hour of our death. Amen.
1: Hail Mary, full of grace, the Lord is with thee. Blessed art thou among women, and blessed is the fruit of thy womb, Jesus.
2: Holy Mary, Mother of God, pray for us sinners, now and at the hour of our death. Amen.
1: Hail Mary, full of grace, the Lord is with thee. Blessed art thou among women, and blessed is the fruit of thy womb, Jesus.
2: Holy Mary, Mother of God, pray for us sinners, now and at the hour of our death. Amen.
1: Glory be to the Father, and to the Son, and to the Holy Spirit.
2: As it was in the beginning, is now, and ever shall be, world without end. Amen.
1: O my Jesus, forgive us our sins, save us from the fires of hell,
2: Lead all souls to heaven, especially those that have most need of thy mercy.
3: The second sorrowful mystery, the scourging at the pillar.
1: Our Father, who art in heaven, hallowed be thy name. Thy kingdom come, thy will be done on earth as it is in heaven.
2: Give us this day our daily bread, and forgive us our trespasses, as we forgive those who trespass against us. And lead us not into temptation, but deliver us from evil. Amen.
1: Hail Mary, full of grace, the Lord is with thee. Blessed art thou among women, and blessed is the fruit of thy womb, Jesus.
2: Holy Mary, Mother of God, pray for us sinners, now and at the hour of our death. Amen.
1: Hail Mary, full of grace, the Lord is with thee. Blessed art thou among women, and blessed is the fruit of thy womb, Jesus.
2: Holy Mary, Mother of God, pray for us sinners, now and at the hour of our death. Amen.
1: Hail Mary, full of grace, the Lord is with thee. Blessed art thou among women, and blessed is the fruit of thy womb, Jesus.
2: Holy Mary, Mother of God, pray for us sinners, now and at the hour of our death. Amen.
1: Hail Mary, full of grace, the Lord is with thee. Blessed art thou among women, and blessed is the fruit of thy womb, Jesus.
2: Holy Mary, Mother of God, pray for us sinners, now and at the hour of our death. Amen.
1: Hail Mary, full of grace, the Lord is with thee. Blessed art thou among women, and blessed is the fruit of thy womb, Jesus.
2: Holy Mary, Mother of God, pray for us sinners, now and at the hour of our death. Amen.
1: Hail Mary, full of grace, the Lord is with thee. Blessed art thou among women, and blessed is the fruit of thy womb, Jesus.
2: Holy Mary, Mother of God, pray for us sinners, now and at the hour of our death. Amen.
1: Hail Mary, full of grace, the Lord is with thee. Blessed art thou among women, and blessed is the fruit of thy womb, Jesus.
2: Holy Mary, Mother of God, pray for us sinners, now and at the hour of our death. Amen.
1: Hail Mary, full of grace, the Lord is with thee. Blessed art thou among women, and blessed is the fruit of thy womb, Jesus.
2: Holy Mary, Mother of God, pray for us sinners, now and at the hour of our death. Amen.
1: Hail Mary, full of grace, the Lord is with thee. Blessed art thou among women, and blessed is the fruit of thy womb, Jesus.
2: Holy Mary, Mother of God, pray for us sinners, now and at the hour of our death. Amen.
1: Hail Mary, full of grace, the Lord is with thee. Blessed art thou among women, and blessed is the fruit of thy womb, Jesus.
2: Holy Mary, Mother of God, pray for us sinners, now and at the hour of our death. Amen.
1: Glory be to the Father, and to the Son, and to the Holy Spirit.
2: As it was in the beginning, is now, and ever shall be, world without end. Amen.
1: O my Jesus, forgive us our sins, save us from the fires of hell. Lead all souls to heaven, especially those that have most need of thy mercy.
3: The third sorrowful mystery, the crowning with thorns.
1: Our Father who art in heaven, hallowed be thy name. Thy kingdom come, thy will be done on earth as it is in heaven.
2: Give us this day our daily bread, and forgive us our trespasses, as we forgive those who trespass against us. And lead us not into temptation, but deliver us from evil. Amen.
1: Hail Mary, full of grace, the Lord is with thee. Blessed art thou among women, and blessed is the fruit of thy womb, Jesus.
2: Holy Mary, Mother of God, pray for us sinners, now and at the hour of our death. Amen.
1: Hail Mary, full of grace, the Lord is with thee. Blessed art thou among women, and blessed is the fruit of thy womb, Jesus.
2: Holy Mary, Mother of God, pray for us sinners, now and at the hour of our death. Amen.
1: Hail Mary, full of grace, the Lord is with thee. Blessed art thou among women, and blessed is the fruit of thy womb, Jesus.
2: Holy Mary, Mother of God, pray for us sinners, now and at the hour of our death. Amen.
1: Hail Mary, full of grace, the Lord is with thee. Blessed art thou among women, and blessed is the fruit of thy womb, Jesus.
2: Holy Mary, Mother of God, pray for us sinners, now and at the hour of our death. Amen.
1: Hail Mary, full of grace, the Lord is with thee. Blessed art thou among women, and blessed is the fruit of thy womb, Jesus.
2: Holy Mary, Mother of God, pray for us sinners, now and at the hour of our death. Amen.
1: Hail Mary, full of grace, the Lord is with thee. Blessed art thou among women, and blessed is the fruit of thy womb, Jesus.
2: Holy Mary, Mother of God, pray for us sinners, now and at the hour of our death. Amen.
1: Hail Mary, full of grace, the Lord is with thee. Blessed art thou among women, and blessed is the fruit of thy womb, Jesus.
2: Holy Mary, Mother of God, pray for us sinners, now and at the hour of our death. Amen.
1: Hail Mary, full of grace, the Lord is with thee. Blessed art thou among women, and blessed is the fruit of thy womb, Jesus.
2: Holy Mary, Mary, Mother of God, pray for us sinners, now and at the hour of our death. Amen.
1: Hail Mary, full of grace, the Lord is with thee. Blessed art thou among women, and blessed is the fruit of thy womb, Jesus.
2: Holy Mary, Mother of God, pray for us sinners, now and at the hour of our death. Amen.
1: Hail Mary, full of grace, the Lord is with thee. Blessed art thou among women, and blessed is the fruit of thy womb, Jesus.
2: Holy Mary, Mother of God, pray for us sinners, now and at the hour of our death. Amen.
1: Glory be to the Father, and to the Son, and to the Holy Spirit.
2: As it was in the beginning, is now, and ever shall be, world without end. Amen.
1: O my Jesus, forgive us our sins, save us from the fires of hell. Lead all souls to heaven, especially those who have most need of thy mercy.
3: Fourth sorrowful mystery, the carrying of the cross.
1: Our Father who art in heaven, hallowed be thy name. Thy kingdom come. Thy will be done on earth as it is in heaven.
2: Give us this day our daily bread, and forgive us our trespasses, as we forgive those who trespass against us. And lead us not into temptation, but deliver us from evil. Amen.
1: Hail Mary, full of grace, the Lord is with thee. Blessed art thou among women, and blessed is the fruit of thy womb, Jesus.
2: Holy Mary, Mother of God, pray for us sinners, now and at the hour of our death. Amen.
1: Hail Mary, full of grace, the Lord is with thee. Blessed art thou among women, and blessed is the fruit of thy womb, Jesus.
2: Holy Mary, Mother of God, pray for us sinners, now and at the hour of our death. Amen.
1: Hail Mary, full of grace, the Lord is with thee. Blessed art thou among women, and blessed is the fruit of thy womb, Jesus.
2: Holy Mary, Mother of God, pray for us sinners, now and at the hour of our death. Amen.
1: Hail Mary, full of grace, the Lord is with thee. Blessed art thou among women, and blessed is the fruit of thy womb, Jesus.
2: Holy Mary, Mother of God, pray for us sinners, now and at the hour of our death. Amen.
1: Hail Mary, full of grace, the Lord is with thee. Blessed art thou among women, and blessed is the fruit of thy womb, Jesus.
2: Holy Mary, Mother of God, pray for us sinners, now and at the hour of our death. Amen.
1: Hail Mary, full of grace, the Lord is with thee. Blessed art thou among women, and blessed is the fruit of thy womb, Jesus.
2: Holy Mary, Mother of God, pray for us sinners, now and at the hour of our death. Amen.
1: Hail Mary, full of grace, the Lord is with thee. Blessed art thou among women, and blessed is the fruit of thy womb, Jesus.
2: Holy Mary, Mother of God, pray for us sinners, now and at the hour of our death. Amen.
1: Hail Mary, full of grace, the Lord is with thee. Blessed art thou among women, and blessed is the fruit of thy womb, Jesus.
2: Holy Mary, Mother of God, pray for us sinners, now and at the hour of our death. Amen.
1: Hail Mary, full of grace, the Lord is with thee. Blessed art thou among women, and blessed is the fruit of thy womb, Jesus.
2: Holy Mary, Mother of God, pray for us sinners, now and at the hour of our death. Amen.
1: Hail Mary, full of grace, the Lord is with thee. Blessed art thou among women, and blessed is the fruit of thy womb, Jesus.
2: Holy Mary, Mother of God, pray for us sinners, now and at the hour of our death. Amen.
1: Glory be to the Father, and to the Son, and to the Holy Spirit.
2: As it was in the beginning, is now, and ever shall be, world without end. Amen.
1: O my Jesus, forgive us our sins, save us from the fires of hell. Lead all souls to heaven, especially those who have most need of thy mercy.
3: The fifth sorrowful mystery, the crucifixion.
1: Our Father who art in heaven, hallowed be thy name. Thy kingdom come, thy will be done on earth as it is in heaven.
2: Give us this day our daily bread, and forgive us our trespasses, as we forgive those who trespass against us. And lead us not into temptation, but deliver us from evil. Amen.
1: Hail Mary, full of grace, the Lord is with thee. Blessed art thou among women, and blessed is the fruit of thy womb, Jesus.
2: Holy Mary, Mother of God, pray for us sinners, now and at the hour of our death. Amen.
1: Hail Mary, full of grace, the Lord is with thee. Blessed art thou among women, and blessed is the fruit of thy womb, Jesus.
2: Holy Mary, Mother of God, pray for us sinners, now and at the hour of our death. Amen.
1: Hail Mary, full of grace, the Lord is with thee. Blessed art thou among women, and blessed is the fruit of thy womb, Jesus.
2: Holy Mary, Mother of God, pray for us sinners, now and at the hour of our death. Amen.
1: Hail Mary, full of grace, the Lord is with thee. Blessed art thou among women, and blessed is the fruit of thy womb, Jesus.
2: Holy Mary, Mother of God, pray for us sinners, now and at the hour of our death. Amen.
1: Hail Mary, full of grace, the Lord is with thee. Blessed art thou among women, and blessed is the fruit of thy womb, Jesus.
2: Holy Mary, Mother of God, pray for us sinners, now and at the hour of our death. Amen.
1: Hail Mary, full of grace, the Lord is with thee. Blessed art thou among women, and blessed is the fruit of thy womb, Jesus.
2: Holy Mary, Mother of God, pray for us sinners, now and at the hour of our death. Amen.
1: Hail Mary, full of grace, the Lord is with thee. Blessed art thou among women, and blessed is the fruit of thy womb, Jesus.
2: Holy Mary, Mother of God, pray for us sinners, now and at the hour of our death. Amen.
1: Hail Mary, full of grace, the Lord is with thee. Blessed art thou among women, and blessed is the fruit of thy womb, Jesus.
2: Holy Mary, Mother of God, pray for us sinners, now and at the hour of our death. Amen.
1: Hail Mary, full of grace, the Lord is with thee. Blessed art thou among women, and blessed is the fruit of thy womb, Jesus.
2: Holy Mary, Mother of God, pray for us sinners, now and at the hour of our death. Amen.
1: Hail Mary, full of grace, the Lord is with thee. Blessed art thou among women, and blessed is the fruit of thy womb, Jesus.
2: Holy Mary, Mother of God, pray for us sinners, now and at the hour of our death. Amen.
1: Glory be to the Father, and to the Son, and to the Holy Spirit.
2: As it was in the beginning, is now, and ever shall be, world without end. Amen.
1: O my Jesus, forgive us our sins, save us from the fires of hell, lead all souls to heaven, especially those who have most need of thy mercy.
3: Let us pray. O God, whose only begotten Son, by his life, death, and resurrection, has purchased for us the rewards of eternal life, grant, we beseech thee, that meditating upon these mysteries of the most holy rosary of the Blessed Virgin Mary, we may imitate what they contain and obtain what they promise, through the same Christ our Lord. Amen. Prayer for peace.
2: O God, grant to us thy servants the peace which the world cannot give, so our hearts may be disposed to obey thy commandments, and the fear of our enemies be removed by thy protection, our times may be peaceful, through Christ our Lord. Amen.
0: In the name of the Father, and of the Son, and of the Holy Spirit. Amen. You have been participating in Praying the Rosary. 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

0: Based on how we continue to feel, we did have another MRI done yesterday, and we're going to have Dr. Camp review that today. So more updates once we get that reviewed.
1: Yeah, fair warning there. The MRI does not go well. Two longer timelines were presented on a couple of big prospects, including right-hander James Ellwanger. The Twins' third-round pick last year had been off to a great start with 11 shutout innings in single-A, but after some rest and rehab, he began ramping back up, but then felt a sharp pain in his elbow. Zoll says they expect the end result surgery for Ellwanger, but they'll wait to confirm that until after his next appointment. And the final not-so-exciting update is with Emmanuel Rodriguez, who ended up needing surgery on his thumb. They don't expect him to return to game action until August, as his timeline continues to get pushed out. As for the good news, and there's a fair amount of it, Alan Rodon has played extremely well through four rehab games in Florida and could be sent to a higher level at the end of the weekend. And maybe even more encouraging, Rodon could be getting some company in the Fort Myers lineup this weekend.
0: Walker Jenkins took four live ABs yesterday. He had six live ABs today. In turn, the plan is to have him DH for the muscles tomorrow and then playing the outfield on Sunday. We'll build up his number of innings that he's in the field, you know, over this next stretch and see how he's progressing to determine an exact timeline.
1: Yeah, it sounds like Rodon and Jenkins could be major league options for the Twins sooner rather than later. Ryan Jeffers is progressing well from his hamate surgery. Zoll said he's already begun catching and throwing drills. He's lifting in the weight room and started taking dry swings 2 days ago. Jeremy wouldn't provide a timeline on that, but it sounds like the starting catcher for the Twins is rapidly improving. Lefty Kendry Rojas, who has been down for only 2 weeks, will rev up with a live batting practice game tomorrow. Bailey Ober, who was shut down for 10 days after his elbow inflammation, has now played catch 2 days in a row. Zoll says he will progress to a mound in about 1 week. And last but not least,
0: Mick Abel, you know, threw in his rehab assignment the other day, came out feeling good. He's scheduled for a bullpen tomorrow. We'll determine the next date for his next rehab based on how he recovers out of that pen. And have more for you at that point.
1: Yeah, who really turned heads in spring training and during a couple of great outings in the regular season, tossed three scoreless innings for St. Paul on Wednesday. He got stretched out to 47 pitches and outpitched Justin Verlander.
0: Feel really good about it. Mick came out of it feeling good. Got to see him yesterday in Detroit after came back up after the outing. So he was really encouraged. We were encouraged. Felt like, you know, went about as well as we could have hoped. And looking forward to, you know, getting him through these next few steps here.
1: Yeah, a fully stretched out and healthy Mick Abel in the rotation in a week or two sounds really good. Our fingers are crossed for him and all of the guys battling back from injury. 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Chris and Danny will be live with you for the start of Twins and Cardinals next on your home for Twins baseball.
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4: 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Slight chance for storms tonight, otherwise partly cloudy. Lows level off around 54. Winds out of the north, 5 to 10 miles an hour. A blend of clouds and sun tomorrow. Daytime highs approaching 68. Lows dip down to about 46. Tomorrow night, partly cloudy skies. a meteorologist